0: About 72, mainly clear skies. With their WTLO forecast, I'm staff meteorologist Megan Mulford. Currently, it's 84 degrees.
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3: I'm Greg Bell, and we open with a literary private eye. And then it's soap opera time as we make our weekly visit to Valley Springs for Mary Foster, the editor's daughter. Raymond Chandler was born in Chicago, Illinois in 1888. After his father abandoned the family, young Raymond relocated with his Irish-born mother to the United Kingdom. He was educated there, and then in 1912 returned to the U.S., eventually settling in Los Angeles. By the early 1930s, Chandler was writing pulp fiction full-time. His first story, Blackmailers Don't Shoot, was published in Black Mask magazine in 1933. And his first novel, The Big Sleep, came out 6 years later. The title character in that book and subsequent film also worked on radio. Now, the first actor to voice the role was big screen leading man Van Heflin in an NBC radio summer series in 1947. But when it moved to CBS and became a regular program, Gerald Moore now played the lead. He'll be supported in this episode by Sylvia Sims, Laurent Philbrant, Ken Harvey, and Paul Dubov. The announcer is Roy Rowan, and it's for January 29th, 1949.
4: I was hired to find a blackmailer, and I did. But first I found a badly beaten Adonis, a Jezebel with an accent, and a man who had been an easy mark for murder.
5: From the pen of Raymond Chandler, outstanding author of crime fiction, comes his most famous character as CBS presents The Adventures of Philip Marlowe. And now, with Gerald Moore starred as Philip Marlowe, we bring you tonight's exciting story, The Easy Mark.

0: I'd spent a dull day on a duller subject, which was don't get caught with your income tax return down at midnight, March 15th. But after calling time for a thick steak designated to bolster the stamina of a private detective, but nevertheless non-deductible, I reluctantly headed back to my office where I found both my conscience and the long form 1040 still waiting, which meant there was no way out. The dull day was going to stretch on into the night, but then I got a break. Because my telephone rang and the call was from one Mrs. Corey Gilbert, a prospective client who wanted action in a hurry.
1: Marlowe, you've got to move fast. I just found out that my husband Ross will be at 3806 Melrose Avenue in 20 minutes, and I know that means trouble.
0: Well, just for size, Mrs. Gilbert, how do you spell trouble?
1: With a capital B, as in blackmail. There's no time for details now. Just get to that address and find out who Ross is meeting with. Only hurry, Marlowe, please.
0: Well, hurry after what, Mrs. Gilbert? I've never met your husband, remember?
1: Oh, yes. Well, he's tall, dark eyes, dark hair, very handsome.
0: And the blackmailer, short, stocky, and repulsive, I suppose.
1: I've never seen the blackmailer.
0: All right, Mrs. Gilbert, where can I reach you?
1: Well, I live at 439 and a half Ogden Drive. Phone number is Gladstone 8195.
0: 8195. All right, Mrs. Gilbert, I'll call you.
1: Thanks. Oh, and Marlowe.
0: Yeah?
1: Hurry, will you? You see, I love my husband.
0: I was a little more than 20 minutes finding the address on Melrose. But when I finally pulled up and parked away from the place, I figured being late didn't matter because number 3806 turned out to be an unfinished house set deep in an acre of building materials. I was about to head for a telephone and get an explanation from a confused lady named Corey Gilbert when a lot of noise from what would someday be a living room changed my mind. Then I knew that my client had the right address after all, because there in the pale light of a slice of moon, taking the last of an awful beating from a thin man with a thick beard and a lot of muscle, was Ross Gilbert. Dark eyes and dark hair, like she said, but no longer very handsome.
2: Don't hit me again.
3: Stop worrying, Gilbert. I'm almost through with you, except for this. A present from Nanette. And just one more from Nanette.
0: That last punch stacked Ross Gilbert onto a pile of rough lumber like he was another 1x12. And as he slowly scraped to the floor, unconscious, thick beard dusted himself off lightly, jerked at his tie, and stepped out of the opening reserved for a future front door. I started over to help Ross Gilbert, but then I remembered that my client wanted to know who her husband was meeting and why, not how hard or fast he could swing. So I decided for the time being to play it quiet. When Thickbeard got into his car, I got into mine. I followed him all the way to Beverly Hills, where he pulled to a stop in front of the Camden Arms Court. I parked, lights out, and watched him strut up a flagstone walk and knock on the door of a bungalow number 4, which was dark. When he knocked again and it stayed dark, he took an envelope out of his pocket, wrote something on it, and jammed it into the mailbox. Then he got back into his car and started away fast. I walked up to the bungalow and helped myself to Thickbeard's empty envelope. On one side, scrawled in pencil and smudged, was the telephone number Sunset 31676. On the other, payment delivered okay, plumber. Plumber, huh? I shoved the message into my pocket, struck a match, and started looking for a name on the front door. But then a cab pulled up, and a moment later I had help.
4: I can be of some assistance, perhaps?
0: Yes, I was just... Oh. Nanette?
4: Oui. Nanette Lamarck. But I do not know you, monsieur.
0: No, you don't.
4: I think if you will stop staring and begin talking, we will do much better. Who are you?
0: Philip Marlowe. A friend of Plummer's. He asked me to deliver a message for him. Do I go on?
4: Of course, Mr. Marlowe. But please come inside. It is so much nicer there.
0: Nanette was so right about it being nicer inside. There were lights. And that made it easier to see that the lady with the thick French accent and the gorgeous waistline was something that could have mustered her own foreign legion. She was narrow green eyes and open red lips, topped by a lot of close-cropped soft brown curls that kept running into each other. And for a dress, she was wearing about a quarter of a mile of draped chiffon that in the right places fitted a little closer than her own skin. When I told her what I claimed had been a message from Plummer himself, she purred her thanks and started to mix me a drink. When I brought up the subject of blackmail, she stopped abruptly, spilling a bottle of perfectly good Kentucky Tavern all over the table.
4: Blackmail? What do you mean, Mallow?
0: Extortion, honey. The malpractice of getting a lot for knowing a little that's not nice.
4: You're swinging wild now, mon cher.
0: Maybe. But if it doesn't bother you, I'll stay right with it. Because I'd like to know why you and Plummer, who have such an easy mark, insist on throwing rocks.
4: What easy mark are you talking about?
0: A tall, dark, and used-to-be handsome guy named Ross Gilbert.
4: Ross? Soda, Marlowe?
0: Yeah. But don't make it too sweet, honey. I can't take it that way.
4: Nanette will be very careful not to make it too sweet. There. Tell me, mon cher, when did you last see Plummer? Before tonight, I mean.
0: I'm not sure. I think it was at the fights over at the Legion Stadium last week. How do I get my drink?
4: Oui, mon cher. You will get your drink in your face, liar.
0: Tell me, Frenchie. Is that pearl handle 32 considered the very latest along the Champs-Élysées?
4: You have lied to me, mon ami. You see, Plummer only arrived in Los Angeles the day before yesterday, for the first time in his life.
0: All right, I made a mistake about seeing Plummer at the fights last week. Now, why don't you put away the gun and we'll talk about Ross Gilbert?
4: Ross Gilbert is a man I hate with all my heart. A man I could kill right this minute. And that, Marlowe, goes for anyone connected with him. So now get out!
0: Oh, without even so much as an au revoir?
4: I reserve au revoir for my friends, Marlowe. Good night.
1: Hello?
0: Marlowe, Mrs. Gilbert, is Ross all right?
1: Ross isn't here, Marlowe. What happened to him?
0: He ran into an ugly beating at that address on Melrose. Something nasty from out of town named Plummer is responsible. Ever hear of him and or an imported Jezebel called Nanette Lamarck?
1: No, I haven't. But what about Ross? What's wrong with him?
0: Nothing that a pound of beefsteak and enough liniment can't cure. But before we worry about Ross, Mrs. Gilbert, one more thing. It's a phone number I found on the back of an envelope that belonged to Plummer. Number is Sunset 31676.
1: What?
0: Somebody you know?
1: Yes, someone I know very well. It's the telephone number of my ex-husband, Emery Marsh.
0: Emery Marsh, huh? Fancy dress designer on Wilshire?
1: That's right. But what's he got to do with all this? Emery only met Ross once in Mexico, a party at Ensenada.
0: Yeah, well, look, Mrs. Gilbert, why don't we postpone collecting Ross until I find out a little more? Where does your ex-husband Marsh live?
1: In Santa Monica, but there's a good chance that he's still at his place on Wilshire. He does most of his work at night.
0: Well, then Wilshire Boulevard's my next stop. I'll try to make it a quick one. Goodbye. Emery Marsh's place on Wilshire was an expensive shop with a single velvet-lined show window that was home for a beautiful mannequin wearing an evening gown that would drop at the first sneeze. And after I spent 5 minutes thumping on a plush leather-upholstered portal, a light finally clicked on someplace inside. And a moment later, Emery Marsh opened the door. He was tall, 45, sandy-haired, and looked less like a dress designer than I did. So after following his tweed back into an inner sanctum that was combed plywood behind Chinese modern furniture, I decided to play it almost straight.
2: Now, Mr. Marlowe, what can I do for you?
0: Well, it's a little too early to tell. I'm a private detective, Mr. Marsh, and I'm working for your ex-wife, Corey Gilbert.
2: Corey?
0: Mm-hmm.
2: Is she in trouble, Mr. Marlowe?
0: No, close to it. Tell me, Mr. Marsh, when you were last over to Nanette Lamarck's place at Camden Arms, when was that?
2: Nanette Lamarck?
0: Yeah.
2: I've never heard of her.
0: Nor a man named Plummer?
2: Nor a man named Plummer. Who are they?
0: Well, in the order I tossed them out, a mademoiselle with a touchy temper and a thug who needs a shave.
2: I don't understand. How do they concern me?
0: Well, maybe they don't. But your telephone number turned up on Plummer. Both Plummer and Nanette are tied onto a man who at this moment is probably picking himself up off the floor of an unfinished house at 3806 Melrose Avenue. His name, Mr. Marsh, is Ross Gilbert.
2: Gilbert?
0: Yes, that's right. What do you know about him?
2: Well, very little. I only met him once at the Riviera Pacifico.
0: Riviera Pacifico?
2: The hotel at Ensenada in Mexico.
0: Mm.
2: Matter of fact, it was the same night that he met Corey.
0: Which didn't make you very happy.
2: No, you've got it wrong. Corey and I were already divorced. The three of us meeting was nothing more than an accident.
0: Oh. And when Ross and Corey parlayed that accident into marriage, were you still smiling?
2: Better than that, Mr. Marlowe. When that happened a month ago, I was grinning. You see, until then, I had been paying Corey $1,200 a month alimony for 2.5 years.
0: And Corey gave all that up for love and Ross Gilbert, huh?
2: Ross Gilbert isn't exactly a pauper, Mr. Marlowe.
0: No, I guess not. Blackmailing a pauper doesn't add up.
2: What did you say, Mr. Marlowe?
0: I said putting the bite on somebody who has nothing is like sucking a lollipop with a cellophane on it. You get action but no results, you see?
2: Oh.
0: Now tell me, why does the word blackmail come home to roost, Mr. Marsh? You wouldn't happen to know who the guilty party is, would you?
2: No, Mr. Marlowe. And what's more, if I did, I certainly wouldn't keep that sort of thing to myself.
0: Oh, no, I don't think you would. Well, thanks anyway, Mr. Marsh. You've been a big help.
2: I'm glad. And if I can be of any further help, don't hesitate to call on me, Mr. Marlowe. Please.
0: No, I won't, Mr. Marsh. You can depend on it. All the way from Wilshire Boulevard to Mrs. Gilbert's place on Ogden Drive, I kept wondering who wanted how much out of Ross Gilbert and why. About 20 minutes later, when I pulled up in front of the house, I started concentrating on my client, who had to be the woman standing next to a green coupe in the driveway and waiting in double time. Corey Gilbert was long, flowing blonde hair draped over shoulders that at the moment looked like they were carrying the weight of the world. But she was prettier worried than most women who always keep it gay.
5: Mr. Marlowe?
0: Yeah, Mrs. Gilbert?
5: Yes.
0: Your husband shown up yet?
5: No. Marlowe, what do you suppose
0: Take
5: has
0: it
5: happened?
0: Easy. Maybe we'd better have another look at 3806 Melrose Avenue, huh?
5: Whatever you say. Shall I drive?
0: If you've got a license.
5: Yes, Mr. Marlowe. I've got a license.
0: Well, okay, let's go. The way we took off in Corey's Nash, I wasn't sure whether her license was for driving a car or an airplane. And while she kept her 83.5 AAA on the accelerator, she talked about her husband and why she was worried. By the time we were near the place, I knew all about the party in Ensenada, their whirlwind courtship, and what a fine guy Ross Gilbert was. When we got out of the car and started over the last 100 yards toward the unfinished house, I'd learned everything Corey knew about the blackmail angle, which wasn't very much.
5: It started last week, Marlowe, when we got back from our honeymoon. Ross wasn't himself at all. He was worried. He forgot how to laugh. He argued with me over any and everything.
0: Where does the blackmail come in?
5: I don't know. He wouldn't tell me what was wrong. Then this evening, just before I called you, I overheard him talking on the telephone. That's when I caught the word blackmail and this address.
0: Now, maybe Ross will be able to fill in a few of the blanks for us. Oh, he was over here in this room on a pile of lumber when I...
5: Ross!
0: Plumber must have done a lot more damage than I figured.
5: Ross! Ross!
0: Take it easy, baby.
5: Marlowe, what is it? Is he?
0: I'm afraid he is, Corey.
5: That man! He beat him to death!
0: No, Corey, that round hole in Gilbert's chest wasn't made by a fist. Where I stand, it looks like a .32 caliber bullet.
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8: 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Get the forecast and high and low temperatures for today and tomorrow. 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
12: Here's your WTLO forecast. I'm staff meteorologist Megan Mulford. Mainly clear skies tonight with lows around 70. Southerly winds at around 5 miles an hour. Slight chance for showers tomorrow, high of 90, mainly sunny skies. Slight chance of thunderstorms tomorrow night, lows dip down to about 72, mainly clear skies. With our WTLO forecast, I'm staff meteorologist Megan Mulford. Currently 82.
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0: Corey Gilbert's face went sickly white, and a mouth twisted on the brink of hysteria as she stared at the dead man. I turned her away from it and led her to a window. She did the fastest job of pulling herself together I'd ever seen. And I went back to the body. On the way, I noticed a folded scrap of paper on the floor. It was a page torn out of a desk diary, but all that was written on it was the address of the unfinished house we were in. I looked down at what had once been Ross Gilbert. The setup didn't make any sense. A victim of blackmail had been beaten up by a total stranger, and then, a little while later, murdered. Somebody had killed a goose that was laying the golden eggs, and it didn't figure in any direction. Well, I just about decided to go through his pockets when a sound from Corey changed my mind.
5: Marlo, come here, quick.
0: What is it, Corey?
5: There's someone out there. I saw a shadow move.
0: Get away from the window.
5: Marlo, there, running. Why, it's a woman.
0: Yeah, and quite a woman. What do you know?
5: She's crossing the street now. Who is it, Marlo? Who is she?
0: Character as French as Milani's 1890. Only she's more like nitric acid than salad dressing, Corey. Her name is Nanette Lamarque.
5: She's getting in that car. Aren't you going to stop her?
0: No. I've got a line on Miss Lamarque. I can find her.
5: But she was hiding here. She could be the one who shot Ross, couldn't she?
0: Easily. In fact, right now, she's the odds-on favorite. But she's also cagey, and we'll have better luck if we get her on home ground where she'll talk. Besides, there's a big chunk of this business that doesn't follow.

0: After Corey dropped me off, I called Lieutenant Ibarra at homicide, reported the body, and then I got into my own car and drove out to Beverly Hills again, to the Camden Arms Court. Annette's bungalow had lights on. I parked down the street and made tracks back through the landscaping to a side window. Annette was playing pin-up girl on the arm of a divan. She watched someone pace back and forth across the room. I got close enough to hear what was being said. That someone turned out to be Corey Gilbert's first husband, Emery Marsh.
1: People running around like chickens with their heads off. So Ross Gilbert was shot to death. But I've got to know the truth about one thing, Miss Lamarck. My entire life's work is at stake. Can't you understand?
2: Now, hide, Monsieur Marsh. Do not break out into tears, I will tell you. Plummer is merely a private investigator I hired to locate Ross Gilbert for me. Now, are you happy?
1: No. Why did such a person have my telephone number? That's what I want to know. I'll be ruined if I'm involved in this mess. My reputation means everything to my business, and... Well, things aren't going too well just now. If I'm connected with a scandal, I'll be wiped out.
2: Well, stop worrying. I saw you with Ross Gilbert 3 or 4 times before he disappeared. So I gave your name to Plummer as a possible lead to Ross. That is all.
1: Why did you want to find Ross Gilbert?
2: That, mon ami, is none of your business. You found out what you wanted, so good night.
1: All right. I'll go. But can I count on you to keep my name out of this?
2: Listen, I am counting on me to keep my own name out of it. And I will be very busy doing that. Good night.
0: I plastered myself up against the side of the house and watched Emery Marsh leave. He looked anything but happy over the result of his interview with Nanette, but I figured I had the benefit of experience to work with and less to lose than he had. So I waited until he was out of sight, and then I stepped up to the door, braced myself, and tried my luck.
2: You again.
0: Yeah, and I want to talk to you.
2: Get your foot out of my door. Get out of here. Get out.
0: Not until we've had a nice, quiet chat, Nanette, and I think we'll take up where Emery Marsh left off.
2: What? Look, just who exactly are you, Marlowe?
0: Your boy Plummer and I are distant fraternity brothers, but there the similarity ends.
2: Just another chief private detective.
0: Ooh. Okay, baby, if that tough stuff's the only language you understand, we'll talk that.
2: Oh, stop it. Leave me alone.
0: Now get over there. Sit down.
2: Oh, you ape.
0: I'd be nice to me if I were you, Nanette. Because I'd just love to see a rope around that lovely neck of yours. And what's more, I can almost put one there. You're in a mess right up to your accent. So start making answers beautiful and keep them straight. First, why did you put Plummer on Ross Gilbert's trail?
2: Because he double-crossed me, that is why.
0: Double-crossed you? How?
2: He ran away from me. He was mine, all bought and paid for, you understand?
0: Not exactly.
2: When I met him, he was flat broke. I bought him every decent stitch of clothes that he had. Gave him everything he needed to be a gentleman because we were going to be married. And then he ran out on me and took everything with him that he could lay his hands on.
0: Go on.
2: Nobody does that to Nanette Lamarck. Nobody.
0: So you hired that licensed thug plumber to find him and beat him half to death, right?
2: Exactly.
0: Well, go ahead, baby. The story doesn't end there. Tell me the rest, the good part. About how you waited until Plummer got through with him, and then you went down to that unfinished blueprint out of House and Gardens and killed him.
2: No. No, that is not true. I did not do that. I could not.
0: It's no bigger lie than the rest of it. Where's that pearl handle 32 of yours, Nanette? And don't reach for it. Just tell me.
2: What do you want with
0: it? I want to see if it's been fired. Now, where is it?
3: Call it, Jack.
0: Oh, fine.
2: Plummer.
3: Miss Lamarck might not like for you to see her gun.
2: Oh, I thought you would never get here.
3: Who's this character, Miss Lamarck?
2: Another private detective. Marlowe by name.
3: No kidding. Well, we got a lot in common, haven't we, Jack?
0: Yes, yes. We've each got 2 arms and 2 legs. And the name is Phil.
3: Oh, that's the way it is, huh? Well, listen, Jack. You got no business here in the first place. For 2 cents, I'll chop you down.
0: You're even cheaper than I figured.
3: Why,
0: you can put away that big, nasty gun, too, because I got you cold. That envelope you stuck in Nanette's mailbox tonight had a slip of paper inside, one of your old clients.
3: Huh? What are you talking about?
0: Can't you guess? Hey, you want to see it?
3: Well, yeah. Let's have a look at that.
0: Okay. Take a good look. Come on, drop the gun, Plummer. Come on, drop it.
3: My arm!
0: All right, now, fold up. There's your bargain basement detective, Nanette. You didn't get your money's worth, did you? Now, shall we take a look at that pearl-handled gun of yours?
2: It is over there in my bag.
0: Thanks. Clip's full and that smell sure isn't gunpowder.
2: Of course not. I did not kill Ross. Why, I was not even inside of that building where he was.
0: Yeah, I know, but you... Wait a minute. Say that again.
2: I said I was never inside that unfinished house where he was found. When I drove up, you were already there, so I left.
0: Yeah, I know. And Plummer's gun is... fully loaded. Hasn't been fired either. Baby, you've just given me a great idea.
2: An idea? But I do not understand.
0: Never mind, I'll explain it to you later. And incidentally, you better be around.

0: down. Right now, I've got to find out one more thing, and then maybe I'll put this whole shebang wide open.
1: Mr. Marlowe.
0: Good evening, Mr. Marsh. Lucky to find you still working, huh?
1: Late hours are a habit with me these days. But come in.
0: Thanks. Mr. Marsh, I've come back for that help you offered me earlier this evening.
1: I see. Well, the offer's still good.
0: Fine. I think your ex-wife, Corey, is lying to me. She claims you didn't know Ross Gilbert, that you only met him once at that party in Ensenada, but you did know him, didn't you?
1: Why, yes. As a matter of fact, I did get acquainted with Ross, slightly. We had dinner together a few times.
0: Uh-huh. And you really did favor his marriage to Corey because it freed you automatically from that alimony load you were carrying.
1: That's correct, Marlowe, but I don't
0: And it's also correct, isn't it, that you couldn't afford to go to court to have your alimony reduced because that would let your snobbish clientele know you were going on the rocks.
1: Yes, that's also true.
0: And maybe it's true that you actually engineered the marriage and it backfired on you.
1: Very smart, Mr. Marlowe. Just keep your hands at your side. This might go off.
0: Yeah, oh, yes. Well, I expected a reaction, but not quite so soon.
1: Too bad. I'll trouble you for your gun, now that you've got it all figured out. Yes, Marlowe, I engineered that marriage. Corey was attracted to Gilbert, but he was broke. I knew that would scare Corey off if she found out.
0: So you and Corey made a deal, particularly with Ross. He wanted to marry Corey. You supplied the cash for his courtship, right?
1: Yes. Only he wouldn't stop there. He kept demanding more.
0: Sure, that figured from the start. Ross wasn't being blackmailed. He was the blackmailer himself, and that made you worse off than before, so you killed him.
1: You're so right, Mr. Marlowe. And remember, the price for two murders is the same as for one. So you've really left me no alternative.
2: I'll give you an alternative, Emery!
3: Corey!
2: One thing you didn't count on. I really loved Ross Gilbert.
0: Well, I guess that winds it up, Corey. Emery's in the hospital, and Nanette and Plummer are both in the clink.
2: Too bad I only hit Emery in the hand. I never could trust my aim. It's always been bad, in a lot of ways.
0: It was good enough tonight, baby. Lucky for me you showed up when you did. Say, what made you come to Marsh's place, anyway?
2: Well, that page from the desk diary paid off, Marlowe. Only we made a mistake.
0: No?
2: It didn't come from Ross's diary. It came from Emery's. I finally remembered his handwriting.
0: Mm-hmm.
2: Now, you tell me something, Marlowe.
0: Yeah?
2: How did you know Emery was guilty?
0: Oh. Well, he made the oldest slip in the book. When he was talking to Nanette, I overheard him say that Ross had been shot. Emery had no way of knowing that Gilbert was dead or how he'd been killed unless Nanette told him. And for a while, I thought she had, but then I found out that she couldn't have because she'd never been inside the house where we found Ross.
2: So it had to be Emery.
0: Sure.
2: I see. Well, Marlowe, what does a gal say at the end of a night like this? Thanks or something?
0: Just thanks will be enough. I gotta do my income tax. Can I give you a lift?
2: No. No, I'll walk a while. I've got some thinking to do about marksmanship. But call me sometime later on, will you? Just to see if I'm shooting in the right direction.
0: You can count on it, Corey.
2: Thanks. Good night, Phil.
0: I watched her for a moment as she walked down the street all by herself, deep in her own thoughts, and it looked to me like she was playing it strictly square. I almost wanted to follow her. The first time in a long time, I felt like I wanted to get to know a client better. But March 15th can slip up awfully fast, and that long form 1040 was still unfinished and waiting for me in my office. So I decided to go back and work on my income tax and play it strictly square, too. After all, that's really the easiest way in the long run. Yeah, I keep telling myself.

0: The Adventures of Philip Marlowe, created by Raymond Chandler, stars Gerald Moore and is produced by Norman McDonald. The script by Mel Dinelli, Robert Mitchell, and Gene Levitt was directed by Ralph Rose. Featured in the cast were Sylvia Sims, Lorette Philbrandt, Ken Harvey, and Paul Dubov. The special music was by Richard Orunt. This is Roy Rowan speaking for CBS, Jack Benny's new address, Sunday night on CBS, the Columbia Broadcasting System.
1: The Easy Mark from January 29, 1949. Sylvia Sims was also a jazz and cabaret singer and a stage and film actress. She was also married for a time to Brett Morrison, the last actor to voice LaMont Cranston on the long-running radio series The Shadow. He played that character for about a decade. While I mentioned that the literary character Philip Marlowe debuted in the 1939 Raymond Chandler novel The Big Sleep, he would also show up in later novels including Farewell My Lovely, The High Window, The Lady in the Lake, and The Long Goodbye, all of which were made into motion pictures. On the big screen, the most famous actor to play Marlowe is clearly Humphrey Bogart. In the 1946 Howard Hawks-directed adaptation of The Big Sleep, others to play Marlowe included Dick Powell, Robert Montgomery, George Montgomery, Elliot Gould, Robert Mitchum, and even Liam Neeson. Well, I'm your host, Greg Bell, and up next on When Radio Was Our Weekly Visit with Mary Foster, the editor's daughter, right after this break.
2: I am the Whistler, and I know many things, for I walk by night. I know many strange tales hidden in the hearts of men and women who have stepped into the shadows. 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
2: It was night, but even with the protection of darkness, Max Tyler crouched low on the apartment house fire escape. He was tense, alert, ready to run. And suddenly it happened.
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4: All right, now come on, move. 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
0: Kroger Bread. The brand new bread with a twist brings you Mary Foster, the editor's daughter, transcribed. And now, Mary Foster, the editor's daughter. When we left the Fosters last time, Mary had told her stepson, Jimmy, that she would not go to New York to attend Jerry Dalton's wedding. Well, now, it's the following morning in the newspaper office of Henry Foster, Mary's father.
8: As we listen, Henry says...
9: You say you already told Jerry that you can't be with her.
10: Yes, dear, I went over to see her last night after you'd gone to bed. It was rather late, I know, but I wanted to get it off my mind.
9: Some disappointed, wasn't she?
10: Oh, she seemed disappointed, of course, but I think she understood. I didn't go into detail about why I couldn't go. That is to say, I didn't explain Jimmy's feelings against Jack Kelsey. I just said that I decided it wouldn't be fair to the children for me to leave them.
9: I guess that's all you needed to say. Well, by gracious, I'm mighty pleased you came to that decision, Mary. Mighty pleased. And honest now, don't you think you owed it to Jimmy?
10: Oh, yes, of course. And yet, Dad, there are times when I feel that children shouldn't be allowed to dictate the actions of their parents. Not that Jimmy did dictate exactly.
9: Oh, no, no, I wouldn't say he did. He just expressed a personal dislike of Kelsey. And he didn't express it till he was asked. Now, that's fair enough. Maybe, you know, maybe it was an instinctive distrust of that fella. I don't know.
10: Almost seems like it, doesn't it?
9: And conversely, that means, I suppose, that you're going to stand up with Amelia.
10: Yes, I imagine I will. Although she made me pretty mad by her insistence that I be with her rather than Jerry.
9: Well, that's Amelia for you. She's just as contrary as they come. But at the same time, you know, you can't overlook her loyalty to this family. Oh, incidentally, here she comes now.
11: Mm. Well, having a conference, you two? You look as if you was.
10: More or less, Amelia.
9: Yeah, but we got room for one more in this particular conference, if you want to join us, Amelia.
11: Well, I don't know as I want to join you. That is to say, in a conference. Never was much on conferences myself. Who was it that said the best way to get nothing done was to hold a conference about it?
9: I don't know.
11: I would like to join you to... tell Mary how absolutely downright happy I am that she ain't going to go to New York.
10: Well, I finally decided that it was best for all concerned that I stay here, Amelia.
11: Oh, I'm so glad. Honestly, I don't know when I've been gladder about anything. You didn't really want to go anyway now, did you?
10: Well, to be perfectly truthful about it, yes, I did.
11: Oh, get out. You didn't. You know you didn't.
9: Now, hold on here, both of you. Don't go getting into any arguments about that. That won't get anybody anywhere at all.
10: We're not arguing, Dad. Amelia merely asked me a question, and I answered it.
11: And six live, no. Oh, but Mary, I am awful glad, because now you're going to be able to stand up with me when I marry my darling Tom. Oh, just think, only 4 more days, and I'll be Mrs. Thomas Daggett. Oh, ain't it wonderful? Ain't it wonderful, though? Say, he ain't escaped, has he?
9: Escaped? No, escaped, of course not. What in blazes are you talking about? He's out in the shop right now.
11: Oh, I didn't hear anything out there, so I wondered. Of course, I know how fond Tom is of me. He's proved that in the past with all the poetry he's written me. And, you know, Mary, I've saved every single one of those poems. I'm going to make a scrapbook out of them, I am, so Tom and I can look them over in the years to come. The fact remains that that man is leery of marriage.
10: Well, I wouldn't worry too much about it if I were you, Amelia. If he is leery, he's not too much unlike other men. And I think you'll find he'll be on hand for the wedding on Friday.
11: Oh, well, he better be. You're going to be there, too, ain't you, Mary?
10: Yes, I'll be there.
11: And you, too, Mr. Foster?
9: Oh, yes, yes, I'll be there. According to Tom, I will, anyway, inasmuch as I got to stand up with him.
11: Well, that's lovely. That's just lovely. Excuse me for a minute.
12: Time for a short break on Mary Foster, the editor's daughter. We'll be right back.
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19: Here's your WTLO forecast. I'm staff meteorologist Megan Mulford. Mainly clear skies tonight with lows around 70. Southerly winds at around 5 miles an hour. Slight chance for showers tomorrow. High of 90. Mainly sunny skies. Slight chance of thunderstorms tomorrow night. Lows dip down to about 72. Mainly clear skies. With your WTLO forecast, I'm staff meteorologist Megan Mulford. Currently 82.
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12: And now the conclusion of this Mary Foster episode on When Radio Was.
11: Excuse me for a minute. I just got to go out and see my darling Tom. Hello, Lamekins.
21: Hi.
11: Oh, for the land's sakes. Is that all you can say? Just plain hi? Ain't you got even one teeny-weeny little spark of romance in your soul on a lovely day like this?
21: No.
11: Well, you ought to be ashamed of yourself for saying that you ain't. That's all I got to say. Can't you even call me darling?
21: Now you hark to me, Amelia. I ain't what you might call a sentimental man, and you might just as well get that through your head now as later.
11: Oh, don't you tell me that you ain't sentimental. After all those poems...
21: Wasn't any sentiment in them poems. Just plain rhymes.
11: Call me darling. Go on now. Call me darling.
21: Oh, all right. Darling.
11: Well, at least you said it. I suppose that's something. At least as a starter. Just think, 4 more days and we'll be married, Tommy.
21: Don't call me Tommy.
11: What's the matter with that? I like it. Tommy, oh, I think it's real cute.
21: Amelia, you and I might as well have an understanding right here and now. There's some things I'll stand for and some I won't. And Tommy's one I won't.
11: All right, all right. Land sakes, you don't have to get mad about it.
21: Well, I just want it understood.
11: Well, I understand. Now, don't get in such a pet over nothing at all.
21: Well, gee whiz.
11: Now, Tom, in regard to our wedding, I've been thinking, Mr. Foster's already said that he'll give us a few days off. Now, the plan calls for us to be married at my house at high noon. Do you suppose that by driving awful hard, we could make Niagara Falls by evening?
21: Niagara Falls?
11: Yeah.
21: What in thunder are you talking about, woman?
11: Well, I'm talking about Niagara Falls, of course. I've never been there, and I've always wanted to go there. And it's customary for lots and lots of brides and grooms to go to Niagara Falls.
21: Oh, thunderation and blue blazes. Quit it, will you?
11: Quit what?
21: Quit talking about going to Niagara Falls. I ain't got any more intention of going to Niagara Falls than I have of going to Singapore.
11: Oh, but Tom, it's such a lovely place to spend a honeymoon, they say.
21: Nothing doing.
11: Ah, Tommy, please.
21: Don't call me Tommy. Now, look here, Amelia. We better understand once and for all what's going to be what. We not only ain't going to Niagara Falls or any honeymoon, We ain't going anywhere. In the first place, I don't want to go anywhere. In the second place, I promised Jimmy I'd take him fishing, starting at 12:30 Friday.
10: What? What did you say?
21: You heard me, didn't you?
10: You promised Jimmy you'd take him fishing at 12:30 Friday?
21: Yeah.
10: This coming Friday?
21: Yeah.
10: But that's right after our wedding. The ceremony will barely be over by 12:30.
21: Yeah.
10: Well, if you think you're going to get away with that, Tom Daggett, you're just plain crazy. Now, I'm going to tell you what you can do, and you're going to do it, too. You can march your boots right over to Jimmy Lord and tell him that you made a mistake when you said you would take him fishing this Friday. You can tell him that you got your Fridays mixed and that maybe you can take him fishing the following Friday, but not this coming one.
21: Oh, now, look, Amelia.
10: Oh, look, nothing.
21: But I promised the boy. You wouldn't want me to go breaking my promise to a little fellow such as he is, would you?
10: You also promised me, and that promise comes first.
21: But
10: the idea, taking the vows of holy matrimony and then expecting to go fishing
21: away.
10: Why, I never heard of such a thing in all my born days. I want you to go right straight to Jimmy and explain to him how it is before I get back from down street.
21: Starting right in already to be the boss, is she? Well, I'll show her what's what. And show her quick. Henry!
2: Yeah, what is it?
21: Can you come out here for a minute?
2: Yeah, I guess so. What's on your mind, Tom?
21: I want you to sit down for a few minutes, Henry, so as we can talk things over. I swear already, before we've even married, Amelia's looming up as something of a problem.
9: Oh, seems to me Amelia was kind of blazing-eyed when she went through the office just a couple of minutes ago. You have a difference of opinion with her, did you?
21: I guess you could call it that, Henry. Yep. I guess in all honesty, you could call it just that. In a word, Amelia's showing domineering tendencies already. And I ain't going to stand for it.
9: Oh, well, I'm mighty sorry to hear that, Tom. But I guess that's a matter for you and Amelia to settle between the two of you. I don't see as I can help you much with that problem.
21: You know what she wants me to do?
9: What's that?
21: She wants me to go to Jimmy and tell the youngster I can't take him fishing next Friday afternoon after I promised him I would.
9: Wait a minute. Ain't that your wedding afternoon, Tom?
21: Yeah. But what of it? I don't see as that's got anything to do with it.
9: Well, now, maybe you don't. But you see, Tom, women are likely to set quite a bit of store by such things as that. Amelia sort of feels, I imagine, that she's got the first call on your time after the ceremony. And in tradition, I guess maybe she has.
21: I ain't gonna break my promise to Jimmy.
9: Well, now, there again, that's between you and Amelia, but I guess perhaps if you could make Jimmy understand, if we explained to him how it was, why, it would be all right. I will go so far as to say this, Tom. I really think Amelia's got a point this time.
21: Oh, well, I suppose when all's said and done, she really has at that. But the crux of the matter is that I ain't so sure this marriage is going to work out to be successful after all, inasmuch as Amelia's showing every evidence that she wants to be the boss.
9: But
21: now, look, Henry, don't you suppose that maybe between the two of us, we could persuade Amelia to postpone this marriage for another month so as we could think it over so as to be sure we're on the right track, huh?
9: Between the two of us?
21: Uh-huh.
9: Just who do you mean by the two of us?
21: Well, why, you and me.
9: No, I don't suppose so. I don't suppose anything of the kind. How many times have I got to tell you, Tom, that I ain't going to try to mix up in your and Amelia affairs anymore, even one single little bit?
21: Well, you'd help a feller out, wouldn't you?
9: No, sir, not in a case like this.
21: Not even a feller who's getting scared?
9: No, sir. I'm sorry for you, Tom, but you've made your decision. Now you got to abide by it. If there's anything else I could do for you, why, I'd gladly do it. You know that. But in this matter, no, I can't offer even one word of advice.
21: Well, very well, then. That leaves me just one alternative. Just one.
4: Is Tom serious when he tells Henry about his one alternative? And what could that alternative be? Perhaps we'll hear more about this next time. Now, in just a moment, Henry Foster will be back with one of his sage comments. Now, Henry Foster.
9: Well, sir, politics is quite a game, ain't it? Yes, sir, quite a game. I was thinking about politics the other day, and this thought occurred to me. The cheaper the politician, the more he costs the country. Yeah. See you soon. Bye.
4: Be sure to listen again tomorrow at the same time for another transcribed chapter of Mary Foster, the Editor's Daughter.
1: From the late 1940s, that indeed was Mary Foster, the Editor's Daughter. 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I'm Greg Bell, and earlier we had an episode of The Adventures of Philip Marlowe. It was co-written by Gene Levitt. Well, he went on to write for television from the 1950s into the 1980s. Levitt also created and wrote more than 150 episodes for a very popular and often star-studded TV program, which originally played from 1977 until 1984, and served as sort of a companion program to The Love Boat. Can you name it? I'll have the answer and then wrap up when radio was right after this break.
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1: 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Starring Ricardo Montalban as Mr. Rourke. The answer is Fantasy Island. I'm Greg Bell and we're done, but hey, remember to stop by the website. 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
1: Fox News, I'm Angelo Bavaro. President Trump is planning a pivot away from military action in Iran, according to a new Axios report.
2: Instead, the administration is going to increase economic pressure. The president says that they are semi-negotiating. It comes as Iran issued new demands, which include wanting the U.S. to lift its naval blockade, pay for Iran war damages, and unfreeze Iranian assets.
1: Fox's Alex Hogan. About a dozen locations were hit Saturday night in a Russian attack in Ukraine, killing two people.
3: Several more people were injured in Ukraine's Black Sea port of Odessa after waves of missiles and drones rained down there. For months, President Vladimir Zelensky has pleaded with other countries, especially the U.S., to send Ukraine more Patriot systems that help shoot down ballistic missiles, but they've become scarcer by the Iran war.
1: Fox's Stephanie Bennett. Ukrainian drones killed five people in Russia. 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
8: Here's your WTLO forecast. I'm staff meteorologist Megan Mulford. Mainly clear skies tonight with lows around 70. Southerly winds at around 5 miles an hour. Slight chance for showers. Tomorrow, high of 90, mainly sunny skies. Slight chance of thunderstorms. Tomorrow night, lows dip down to about 72, mainly clear skies. With your WTLO forecast, I'm staff meteorologist Megan Mulford. Currently, 82.
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11: I'm Greg Bellum. We'll open with a family comedy and later travel to Metropolis to make our weekly visit with the adventures of Superman. The Aldridge Family was first aired on the NBC radio network as a summer replacement for the Jack Benny program. It was based on creator Clifford Goldsmith's Broadway play, What a Life. Rudy Valley saw that play, and he asked Goldsmith to create some skits, which then played on that radio star's popular program. The same actor who was Henry Aldrich on the stage, Ezra Stone, would be heard in the skits. They were a big hit, and that led directly to a series. Just 2 years into its run, the Aldrich Family was one of the top 10 radio shows in some pretty elite company, including Benny's program, Vivian McGinn Molly, and Bob Hope. As this upcoming episode is from late in the run, Henry is actually played by Bobby Ellis. Known as the New Suit, it's from November 9th, 1952.
12: Henry! Henry Aldrich!
13: Coming, Mother!
14: Yes, it's the Aldrich Family, as transcribed, written by Clifford Goldsmith.

0: As every grown-up knows, a typical teenage boy never has to go looking for interesting problems to solve. The problems come looking for the boy. And you can be sure that a new and startling one pops up every day, especially for Henry Aldridge. The scene opens in the Aldridge living room. The time is evening.
1: Mother, could you look at it this way?
2: I'm sorry, Henry, but I don't want to discuss it anymore.
1: Mother, don't misunderstand me. I'm not trying to discuss it. I just want to ask you.
2: Henry, Mrs. Brown came over here to visit with me, not to listen to us argue about whether you should have a new suit.
1: Oh, excuse me, Mrs. Brown.
3: Oh, that's all right, Henry. It's nice to see you take an interest in clothes.
1: Sure. Mother, have you thought of it this way? You've got to buy me a new suit sometime. Why not get one tomorrow and let me get a little wear out of it?
2: Henry, I think it's time for you to go to bed.
1: Without a...
2: Henry?
1: Yes, Mother. Good night.
2: Good night, dear.
1: Good night, Mrs. Brown.
3: Good night, Henry.
1: I hope you'll pardon the way my bathrobe hangs in the back.
3: Yes, dear. Oh, Alice, I didn't want to say anything about it while Henry was here. But would you mind if I suggest something?
2: No, not at all.
3: But it's only because I know you don't want to buy anything that isn't absolutely necessary. But Homer has a new suit I think would fit Henry.
2: Really?
3: He put it on just once, and Alice, believe it or not, it's been hanging in the closet ever since.
2: My goodness, Elizabeth.
3: And it's a good suit, Alice. Homer's uncle sent it to him only the other day.
2: You don't say.
3: Yes, and he's an awfully good dresser. He sells things all over the country. And the suit, Alice, well, when you first see it, you might say, well...
2: Yes?
3: But when you stand off at a distance, dear, the checks, they're brown with a sort of orange stripe in the background. Well, the checks all seem to blend right in.
2: And Homer refused to wear it?
3: Yes, but he doesn't care a thing about clothes. You know how Homer is. Oh, sometimes I think he doesn't care about anything.
2: No, I wouldn't say that.
3: Oh, Alice, you just don't know. Why, I said to him, I said, Homer, that suit will make people stop and look at you. And Alice, he acted just the way he does about broccoli and salad.
1: Mother!
2: Yes, Henry?
1: Did you know that the government expects a wool shortage before spring?
2: Dear, I want you to get right into bed.
1: Yes, Mother. Only don't you think we should take advice from our own government?
2: Good night, dear. Elizabeth, are you positive you wouldn't mind Henry having that suit?
3: Alice, I think it will teach Homer a lesson. And if you aren't doing anything now, why don't we walk over to my house and get the suit?
2: That's a wonderful idea. I'll put it on the chair beside Henry's bed in the morning and surprise him.
4: Good breakfast, Alice. Good breakfast.
2: Sam, you're not leaving for the office this early, are you?
4: Sorry, goodbye.
2: Goodbye, dear.
4: Tell Henry I'm sorry I didn't see him before he came down.
2: I will.
5: Mother!
2: Yes, Mary?
5: Where's Henry?
2: He'll be down in just a few minutes, dear. He's in the bathroom washing.
5: Oh.
2: And Mary, while he's in there, I want you to take this up to his room so he doesn't see you and lay it on his chair.
5: This, Mother?
2: Yes, Mary. I just finished pressing it.
5: Oh. What are you going to do? Cover his chair with it?
2: What do you mean, cover his chair?
5: Well, isn't it a slip cover or something?
2: Now, Mary, that's a perfectly good suit.
5: Mother, you mean Henry has to wear that? Where did you get it?
2: Dear, Mrs. Brown gave it to Henry. And the only reason you don't care for it is because it's folded. And you're standing too close to it.
5: But, Mother, you can see these checks a block away.
2: Now, dear, please take it upstairs.
5: Yes, Mother. I just hope Henry doesn't find out that I had anything to do with it.
2: Now, Mary?
6: Fine, Mrs. Aldridge. Is Henry ready for school?
2: Why, good morning, Homer. Aren't you just a bit early?
6: Boy, I'll say. I wanted to get out of the house before... I was afraid my mother might make me wear a... Good morning.
2: Well, Homer, I'm afraid it's going to be some time before Henry gets down, and... Dear, you don't want to be late, do you?
6: Well, I don't mind waiting.
2: Oh.
6: Has he had his breakfast yet?
2: No, Homer.
6: Are you having hotcakes?
1: Mother!
2: Yes, Henry?
1: What's this thing up here?
2: What thing?
1: This thing on my chair.
2: Why, Henry, that's for you.
1: For me? This?
2: Yes, you asked for one, didn't you?
1: I asked for a rug.
2: Henry, if you'll unfold it, you'll see it is not a rug.
6: Well, what is it, Mrs. Aldridge?
1: Well, gee whiz.
2: Just put it on, dear.
6: Well, what's he got, Mrs. Aldridge? What's he got?
2: What's that, Homer?
1: Mother, I don't mean to criticize, but where did you get this?
6: Well, what is it, Mrs. Aldridge? What is it?
2: Homer, I'm sorry to be inhospitable, but Henry may have a lot on his mind when he comes down. I mean, Homer, you better be going. Now, goodbye.
6: Hello?
7: Hello?
6: Hello, Mother.
7: Henry, aren't you in school yet?
6: Well, I've got time, Mother. I just had a phone and ask you something.
7: Dear, where are you?
6: Well, I'm just 3 blocks down the street. And, Mother, here's what I want to ask you.
7: Well?
6: It's about this darn suit I'm wearing.
7: Now, Henry, I don't want to hear you speak that way about that suit again.
6: Well, I didn't mean to be disrespectful about it, Mother. Don't misunderstand me, only... You think this is really a school suit?
7: Henry, if you didn't wear it to school, where would you wear it?
6: Well, that's true.
7: Now, dear, just think back a minute. Remember how we both agreed it made you look much bigger and older?
6: Well...
7: And didn't even Mary tell you how nice you look in it?
6: Yes.
7: And there you are, dear.
6: But I remember only last week we all had to tell Mary we liked her dress, and boy...
7: Just a minute, Henry. Mary, please go away from here. Do you want Henry to hear you?
6: What's that?
7: Nothing, Henry. Mary was just saying something about a slipcover for a chair or something.
8: Oh, boy, Henry. Oh, boy.
6: Hiya, Willie. Wait a minute. I'll walk down the corridor with you.
8: Where did you get it, Henry?
6: Nice morning, isn't it, Willie Oldtimer?
8: Boy, pipe the new suit.
6: Hi, Toby.
8: Hey, Henry, take it off. We know who you are.
6: You going to history, Toby?
8: Don't get near me, Henry. You want to blind me?
9: That's what I say, Henry. Flashing a thing like that right in a guy's eye.
6: Hey, wait, fellas. Who do you think's going to win the game Saturday?
8: Hey, Jimmy, look at Henry.
10: Hello, Henry.
6: Oh, hello, Lucy. You going to history?
10: My goodness.
6: What's the matter? What are you looking at me like that for?
10: My goodness. Turn around.
6: What for?
10: I want to see whether there's a belt in the back.
6: Now, listen, Lucy. This suit happens to be all wool.
10: I'll say. And a yard wide.
8: Hey, Lucy.
11: Homer, Homer, look.
8: At what? Well, gee whiz. Henry, is that... Now, listen, Henry, let me see that.
6: What's the matter, Homer?
8: Well, I'll be darned.
6: What?
8: Sure, that's what I thought the minute I saw it. That's my Uncle Oscar's.
10: What, Homer?
8: Well, sure it is. I could tell that suit a mile away.
6: You're crazy, Homer. My mother bought this suit for me.
8: Well, you're crazy yourself. Here he is, Charlie. Take a look at that suit.
12: Yeah. Where are my dark glasses?
9: The coat and pants are all one piece.
8: Listen, fellas, I want you to meet my Uncle Oscar. Hi, Oscar.
9: Hi, Oscar.
11: Oh, Homer, you're killing me.
6: Homer, I'm warning you. I've got just so much patience.
8: I suppose you think I'm making it up about my Uncle Oscar.
6: Sure you are.
8: All right, Henry, I'll prove it to you. Let me see the label.
6: Now, wait, Homer, keep your hands off me.
9: Go ahead, Homer. You want me to hold them for you?
8: Sure.
6: Now, Homer, I warn you, keep your hands off this.
10: Henry, that you?
6: Hello, Eleanor.
10: Well, aren't you going to be late to history?
6: Wait. Late, Eleanor?
8: What are you getting red about, Oscar?
6: For the last time, fellas, let's cut this out and just all go to history.
9: You got any checkers with you, fellas? Light on, Oscar, so we can play a game.
6: Is that so, Willie? Well, I'll have you understand this suit never belonged to Homer's uncle.
8: What does it say on the label, Homer? Here, I'll show you.
6: Stand back, Homer, stand back.
8: Why? Why should I?
9: Sure, go ahead, Homer. That's your uncle's suit, and you can do anything you want.
8: Sure I can, sure I can.
6: For the last time, Homer, remember what I said.
9: Go ahead, Oscar, sock him.
6: Sure I will. And stop calling me Oscar.
10: Henry, you mustn't fight right here in school.
6: I'm not fighting, Eleanor. I'm just protecting myself.
8: Go ahead, Homer, pile into him.
9: I suppose you think I'm afraid to take another step. Well, why don't you then?
8: Now listen, Willie, quit pushing me. He took another step, Henry. He took another step.
6: Well, that one doesn't count. But, Homer, if you take another, boy, will you?
9: Stand back, fellas, stand back and give them room.
10: Boys, I think you're both just awful. Are you really going to fight?
8: Lucy, I hope you don't... Has anybody got the time?
10: Yes, it's time for history.
8: Oh, it is?
6: Well, listen, Homer, it's a very good thing for you it is.
8: And it's a very good thing for you, too, Henry. You mean you're gonna quit?
9: Hey, Toby, let's get the two of them together at 3 o'clock. Hey, that's an idea, right after the last period.
6: Today? You mean I gotta fight Homer at 3 o'clock?
9: That's right, Oscar.
8: Well, what for? I mean, I've gotta fight Henry? Sure, sure, Homer. Well, that's fine. Sure, that's fine.

0: Elizabeth!
1: Yes, Will?
0: Was that Homer on the phone?
1: Yes, dear. He wanted me to get him out of school early this afternoon.
0: What for? I hope you didn't tell him you would.
1: Oh, no, Will, of course I didn't. But he literally begged me to make an appointment for him at the dentist.
0: Homer did?
1: Before the last period this afternoon.
0: That's the trouble with you, Elizabeth. You're just spoiling him. You let him have his own way about everything.
1: Will, I told him definitely he could not leave early, even if he does need some dental work done.
0: Oh, good. And what's more, Elizabeth, I think it's time we put our foot down and made him wear that suit that Oscar sent him.
1: Yes, dear, I agree with you. Only first, I think maybe I ought to tell you something.
0: Well?
1: Now, don't fly off the handle, Will, and don't hit the ceiling. Only
0: what?
1: I gave it to Henry Aldrich.
0: You did
1: now,
0: what?
1: Now, Will Brown, Homer is your son, and he has your stubbornness, and I just couldn't go through life fighting both of you over one suit.
0: I know, Elizabeth, but suppose Oscar arrives and wants to see how it looks on Homer.
1: But, dear, we can't go over and ask Henry to return the suit, can we?
0: Why not? Which is more important, Henry or my brother Oscar, who makes $11,000 a year?

0: Lucy. Look at what somebody put up on the bulletin board.
1: Where, Eleanor?
0: Right in front of you. That big poster. Today at 3 o'clock, the fight of the century.
1: Oh, my goodness. Homer Brown versus Oscar the Flash.
0: Oh, come on, Lucy. We'll be late for English.
1: All right. Where's the fight going to be, Eleanor?
0: I don't know. I certainly hope you aren't going.
1: Well, I just hate fights. But I haven't anything else to do.
2: Hi, Lucy. Have you seen Homer anyplace?
1: No, I haven't, Toby.
2: You know what I told him I'd do for him?
1: What, Toby?
2: Be his second this afternoon.
1: His what?
2: His second. And Willie's going to be Henry's second.
1: You mean when Henry and Homer get tired of fighting, you and Willie are going to fight?
2: No, we tell him what to do, and then we give him water to drink.
1: My goodness, they're even going to drink water?
3: Hey, Toby.
2: Hi, Charlie.
3: The football team's getting up a petition for the coach to cancel practice this afternoon so they can all go see the fight.
1: My goodness, you think I'd be making a mistake if I didn't see it?
3: Lucy, it's a grudge fight. Why, it's been building up for 3 years.
0: Oh, let's go into English.
4: Quiet, please. Quiet. Nats will come to order.
0: Hello, Henry.
5: Hi, Eleanor.
0: Henry, what are you sitting way back here for?
5: Oh, I just decided to change my seat.
4: Quiet, please. Now, please turn to page 103. By the way, Henry Aldrich, may I ask why you're sitting way back there in the last row?
5: Why just happened to sit down here.
4: Would you mind standing up when you speak, please?
5: No, Miss Eggleston.
4: Oh, my goodness. Quiet, please, quiet. I don't see anything funny to laugh at. And Henry, as long as you do not like your regular seat, suppose you come right down here and take this seat in the front row by me.
5: Now?
4: Yes, please. Quiet, quiet. Seems to me, Henry, you should have plenty to do without deliberately upsetting this entire class.
5: Yes, Miss Eggleston. You want me to sit here?
4: Well, as long as you're standing, I'll call on you first.
5: To read?
4: Please start with the first paragraph at the top of page 103.
5: Yes, Miss Eggleston. During the mauve decade at the end of the 19th century, there passed across the English literary scene a figure whose prominence derived not only from his writing, but from his elaborate taste in clothes. This man was Oscar...
3: Oscar the Flash!
5: Gee whiz, Oscar Wilde!
6: Alice, I want you to come into the living room and meet a business friend of mine.
7: Sam, you mean you brought him home for lunch?
6: Oh, Alice, he doesn't expect much. Just have something real nice.
7: But Sam...
8: Mother!
7: Yes, Mary, I'm in the dining room.
8: Mother, I was just downtown, and what do you think somebody told me?
7: I've got to go back to the kitchen and take off this apron.
8: Father, would you like to hear what I heard about Homer Brown?
6: Mary, there's a gentleman in the living room who's come to town, a rather important... Mary, are you going to wear that dress for lunch?
8: Why, I'd plan to, Father.
6: Yeah? I suppose you run upstairs and see whether you can't,
8: You mean you want me to put on something a little nicer?
6: Yes, Mary.
9: Mother!
6: Henry, come here, please.
8: I'll ask Mother what I should put on.
6: Henry, where are you?
9: Right here in the hall. Is there something you want?
6: Yeah, I want you to come in and meet Henry.
5: You know what, Father? I can't help it. Mother made me wear it.
6: That thing? Where did she...
5: That's what I'd like to know.
6: Turn around.
5: Father, who is it you want me to meet?
6: No one.
7: Henry, what are you doing home for lunch?
5: Well, Mother, I just thought I'd rather eat here.
7: Here, dear? Isn't this hot dog day in the school cafeteria?
5: Well, yes, Mother, and I like hot dogs, but frankly, I don't enjoy eating them in a place where everyone's there and sees...
8: Oh, my goodness!
5: Now listen, Mary.
8: But Henry.
6: Mary, I thought you were going upstairs and change your dress.
8: I am, only you mean I have to change and you're going to let Henry...
7: Now, Mary?
8: Yes, Mother. Only first, did I tell you what I heard about Homer?
7: What about him?
8: He's going to be in a big fight with somebody.
5: He is?
8: Yes, Henry, with Oscar somebody. Who could that be?
5: With Oscar?
8: My goodness, the whole town's talking about it.
4: Henry, I think if Homer's going to turn out to be that kind of a boy, the less you have to do with him, the better.
5: You're sure, Mother? I don't like any of that crowd at school. That's why I thought I'd come home for lunch.
6: Henry, you're not going to eat here with us, are you?
5: Well, yes, Father, but not in this. I'm going to go upstairs and change first.
4: Henry, you can't possibly change. Your other suit is at the tailor's.
10: Well, Mother, at least I can go up and put on my corduroys.
11: No, dear, your corduroys are in the wash. Now turn around and show your father the shoulders. That's an excellent suit.
6: Yes.
11: And feel it, Sam.
6: Feel it?
10: Gee whiz, Father, be honest. Just now when you first saw this suit, you almost fainted.
6: Who, I?
10: Yeah, sure.
11: Sam.
6: Yeah, Henry, it's an excellent suit. I hadn't seen the back before.
10: But you really think it's worth fighting over?
6: I'm simply telling you it's handsome. Now go ahead and wear it.
12: Well, Mr. Aldrich, is this your family here in the hall?
6: Yes, Mr. Thomas. This is Mrs. Aldrich, dear. This is Mr. Thomas.
11: How do you do?
6: And I'm sorry, but my daughter Mary's just stepped out.
12: Well, is that Henry I see right behind you?
6: Yes, this is Henry. He just came home to put on a costume for a school play he's in. And now he's got to rush right back.
10: What's that, Father?
6: Goodbye, Henry. Goodbye and good luck.
13: This is the Aldrich Family. We'll be right back after this short break.
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2: Here's your WTLO forecast. I'm staff meteorologist Megan Mulford. Mainly clear skies tonight with lows around 70. Southerly winds at around 5 miles an hour. Slight chance for showers tomorrow. High of 90. Mainly sunny skies. Slight chance of thunderstorms tomorrow night. Lows dip down to about 72. Mainly clear skies. With our WTLO forecast, I'm staff meteorologist Megan Mulford. Right now, 81.
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5: Now getting back to the troubles of Henry Aldrich. Because Henry has had to wear a suit that formerly belonged to Homer Brown's Uncle Oscar, he's suffered more than his share from the gang at school. As a result, the students have scheduled an open fight at 3 o'clock this afternoon between Henry and Homer. The scene opens in the principal's office.
6: Come in.
7: Did you want to see me here in your office, Mr. Bradley?
6: Yes, Miss Eggleston. Sit down. I hope I didn't call you from any class.
7: No, Mr. Bradley.
6: Miss Eggleston, I happened to pass by your English class this morning, and frankly, it seemed to me I heard more disturbance than was really necessary.
7: Mr. Bradley, may I say something?
6: Yes, Miss Eggleston, just as soon as I am finished. A reasonable amount of laughter is quite in order in any class, but when the students sound as though they were rolling on the floor, I can only conclude that the teacher has lost all control.
7: Now, may I say something, Mr. Bradley?
6: Yes, Miss Eggleston, as soon as I have finished. As I passed by your partly open door, it seemed to me that in the midst of all this commotion, I saw you laughing.
7: But, Mr. Bradley, I'm only human.
6: I beg your pardon?
7: Oh, I'm sorry, but it would be impossible for me to describe what happened.
6: Now, come, Miss Eggleston, I can appreciate a joke just as much as anyone.
7: Oh, but, Mr. Bradley, I didn't mean to insinuate that you couldn't. I just meant...
6: Regardless of what you meant, that's certainly the way it sounded. And to be frank, I think it would be very wise if I visited your class tomorrow. Come in.
8: You sent for me, Mr. Bradley?
6: Yes, Willie, come in.
7: That will be all, Mr. Bradley?
6: That will be all. And tomorrow we'll all have a good laugh together.
7: Very well.
6: Now then, Willie.
8: Yes, Mr. Bradley?
6: Close the door, please.
8: Oh, yes, Mr. Bradley. Well, I had a talk with them, Mr. Bradley. I told them just exactly what you said. So there won't be a public fight on the school grounds this afternoon.
6: You made it quite clear, Willie.
8: Oh, yes, Mr. Bradley.
6: And the fight is off entirely?
8: Well, not entirely. That is, instead, we decided... I mean, they're going to have it on the vacant lot in back of... Well, it isn't going to be on the school grounds.
6: Willie, I understand you are one of the ringleaders in all this.
8: Who, I, Mr. Bradley? A ringleader? Oh, no. I'm just a second.
6: Are you sure of that?
8: Oh, Mr. Bradley, if there's one thing I hate to see, it's two guys in a good fight.
6: Well, I suppose if they've got to get it out of their system... understand, Willie, I am emphatically against boys fighting. But if it's off the school grounds, I don't see how I can in any way interfere.
8: Yes, Mr. Bradley.
6: And that'll be all.
8: Yes, Mr. Bradley.
6: Oh, Willie, just one moment.
8: Yes, Mr. Bradley.
6: Where did you say this fight is going to be held?
8: Why, I didn't say.
6: Yes, that will be all.

0: Hey, fellas, look. Look what I've got for Homer. A pail and a sponge.
1: Oh, that's nothing. Look at what I got for Henry to sock on. A lemon. Who's going to keep time?
2: I am, Willie. I am.
0: Where's Henry and Homer?
1: Oh, they'll be along. Henry said he'd get here as fast as he could.
2: Boy, was he anxious to get into this.
3: Well, Homer was anxious, too. He said he wouldn't be late.
4: My goodness, Eleanor, isn't this exciting?
5: I think it's terrible, Lucy.
4: That's what I mean. I can hardly wait.

0: What time is it, Homer?
1: It's, exactly 25 minutes after 3.
0: Is that right?
1: It's a pretty good soda, isn't it, Henry?
0: Boy, I'll say.
1: And don't misunderstand me. I'd be perfectly willing to go over to that lot and fight you, Henry, only...
0: Sure, I know what you mean. And I hope you don't think I wouldn't be willing to fight you, Homer. Gee whiz, I'd be willing to knock your block off for you. But as the fellow at the soda fountain just told you, your father's been looking all over town for you.
1: Sure. And if he wants me to keep an appointment at the dentist or something, well, naturally, I can't disobey him.
0: Naturally. Hey, Homer, don't look toward the door now, but I think some of the gang just went by.
1: You think they're still looking for us?
0: Sure.
1: Let's have another soda.
0: I'll pay for this one.
1: Oh, no, Henry, you let me.
0: Are you crazy, Homer? I got a quarter right here.
1: Now, wait a minute. Oh, gee whiz, did I knock it out of your hand?
0: Well, that's all right, Homer. It's right down here on the floor someplace.
1: Oh, wait a second, Henry. You let me get it for you.
0: Well, I'm already under the table, Homer.
1: So am I.
2: Hey, fellas, here they are.
3: Where, Charlie?
1: They're wrestling under the table.
0: What? Oh, gee whiz.
2: Listen, yeah. Fellas, don't you realize the whole school is waiting for you over at the lot?
0: Who, us? Now, listen, Homer, will you stop twisting my ankle?
1: Oh. Henry, take your hands off my throat.
0: Lucy, they haven't even swung at each other yet.
4: They haven't. What are they doing then?
0: Open your eyes and you'll see.
4: Oh, my goodness. They're at least 6 feet away from each other.
2: Rush them, Henry, rush them.
0: Sure I will, sure I will.
2: Homer, what do you keep circling around them for?
1: I'm measuring them.
0: Come on, let's have some action.
2: Yeah, that's what I say.
0: How can I hit them? Look at them keep backing away.
1: You're crazy. You're backing away yourself.
0: I am not. Oop.
2: What happened?
0: Hey, who tripped me?
1: Hey, help Henry up, somebody.
0: Because I'm all right. Now listen, Homer, stop running all around me like that.
1: Who's running?
2: Oh, that's talking to him, Homer. That's telling him where to get off.
3: Homer, tell him what you think of his suit.
4: Yeah.
3: Go on.
1: Sure. Some suit. You look just like my Uncle Oscar.
0: Now listen, Homer, if you call me that once more, I'll...
2: Henry, go after him. Sock him.
0: I'm going to.
5: Oh, wait a minute.
0: Hey, what'd she win?
6: Homer Brown here.
1: Father, is that you? Do I have to go to the dentist?
6: You come with me.
1: Now?
0: Mr. Brown, you mean I can't beat Homer up?
6: And as for you, Henry Aldrich, you come along, too. And bring that suit with you.

0: Boy, am I ashamed. Am I ashamed?
1: Well, listen, Homer, here we are all the way out on the edge of town. Gee whiz, I'm tired walking.
0: Boy, am I ashamed.
1: Oh, it doesn't look so bad on you, Homer, now that the sun's gone down. All the checks are sort of blended together.
0: Yeah, I know. But my father said I've got to wear this suit to school tomorrow. Listen, Henry, you've already broken it in. Wouldn't you like to wear it?
1: Homer, didn't your father tell you I couldn't keep it? That he wanted you to have the pleasure of wearing it?
0: Yeah, sure. But do you think I want everyone in town to call me Oscar this and Oscar that for as long as I live here?
1: I wonder...
0: You wonder what?
1: I don't suppose we could burn the suit, could we?
0: Right on me?
1: Well...
0: No, the only thing is, Henry, my father wouldn't believe it was an accident. You know what I mean?
1: Well, listen, let's go back into town then.
0: Oh, no, not until it's pitch black.
1: Hey, Homer, look out.
0: What's the matter?
1: You see what I see crawling across the road?
0: Henry, what is that?
1: Gee whiz, it's a skunk, isn't it?
0: Henry, is that a skunk? Are you sure it's a skunk?
1: Sure it is.
0: Here, kitty, kitty, kitty. Here, kitty, kitty. Come to Homer.
1: Homer, hurry. He's getting away from you.

0: That you, Homer?
1: Yes, Father.
0: Are you back already?
1: Well, Father, it's like this.
0: Homer, didn't I tell you to go down to the dentist?
1: Well, yes, sir, I did. Only he said he'd rather wait a week or two before he works on me.
2: The Aldrich Family is transcribed as written by Clifford Goldsmith. Henry is played by Bobby Ellis and Homer by Jack Grimes. Mr. and Mrs. Aldrich are House Jameson and Catherine Rourke. Your announcer is Dick Dunn.
3: From November 9th, 1952, for most of that show's 14-year run, it was Ezra Stone as Henry and Jackie Kelk as Homer. But in that final 1952-53 season, it indeed was Ellis as Henry, and at least three different actors took turns playing Homer, Jack Grimes, as you just heard, as well as Johnny Fiedler and Michael O'Day. I'm Greg Bell, and next it's our weekly visit with the adventures of Superman. As we continue the fall 1947 storyline, The Ruler of Darkness. We'll be right back.
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11: Faster than a speeding bullet, more powerful than a locomotive, able to leap tall buildings at a single bound. 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
13: Kellogg's Pep, the Sunshine Cereal. 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
14: The
13: Today, Superman's suspicions are proven right as Mike Hickey, political boss of Metropolis, plans trouble for the Daily Planet and for Joe Martin, war hero brother of Beanie Martin, the planet's copy boy. Listen.
14: Did you see the roasting the Daily Planet gave me today, Pete?
15: Yeah, Mr. Hickey, I did. And I see they're backing a GI hero, Joe Martin, for mayor.
14: What a joke.
15: It's not so funny. The Planet's the most important newspaper in this state, and they're out for my hide. So we've got to nip this reform movement in the bud before it can grow up and nip us.
14: You got any ideas, Mr. Hickey?
15: Plenty of them. And the first thing is to crack down on the Planet, but good. I'll show those wise guys who's bossing this town.

0: And now, the adventures of Superman. When strong-arm men hired by Mike Hickey, political boss of Metropolis, seriously injured Cub reporter Jimmy Olsen at an opposition rally, editor Perry White swore he would break Hickey's hold on the city in the approaching election. Disregarding Clark Kent's warning that it would be dangerous for the Daily Planet to take on the job alone, White announced he would back Joe Martin, war hero brother of copy boy Beanie Martin, for mayor. Now, the following morning, White and Joe Martin are in conference in the gray-haired editor's office when Kent enters.
1: Good morning, Joe.
2: Good morning, Mr. Kent.
1: I've just come from the hospital, Chief. Jim's getting along fine.
3: Oh, good, good. And we're going to get along fine here, too.
1: What do you mean?
3: Well, what do you suppose I mean? We're getting our campaign to rid Metropolis of Mike Hickey and his rotten political machine underway.
1: Well, that's fine, Chief.
3: You know, Kent, I've had at least 50 telephone calls congratulating me on my editorial in yesterday's Planet.
4: And you should see the mail.
1: Oh, say, that's swell. But, Chief, I...
3: And Joe here, what... Oh, you tell him, Joe. Tell him about the phone calls and wires from ex-GIs who offer to help put over your campaign for mayor.
2: Well, a lot of the boys are for me, of course, but I don't think we should build our hopes too high. At least I'm not.
3: You're not? Well, what kind of talk is that? Are you ready to give up even before the fight's begun?
2: Oh, no, Mr. White. I'll never give up my fight against Mike Hickey and others like him. I'm just being realistic, that's all. You see...
3: What do you mean, realistic?
1: Oh, wait, easy, Chief. Give him a chance. Go on, Joe.
2: Well, I think it'll take more time than we've got to beat Hickey. Because in order to smash a political machine, you've got to put together a strong citizens' organization. Line up good speakers, run rallies, have a staff of workers in each ward, every block, who'll explain the issues to the voters. But it'll take until the next election to do that.
3: Nothing doing. Nothing doing. I'm not waiting until the next election. I'll be hanged if I'm going to sit idly by while the Hickey strong-armed mob runs this city for another tenure of office. I want action now. This year. I'll hammer at them day after day, all over the front page.
1: All right.
3: And if you fellows aren't with me, I'll do it alone.
1: Wait a minute, Chief. Wait a minute. Just relax for a moment and listen. Neither Joe nor I deny that everything you say about Mike Hickey is true.
3: All right. Then why don't you...
1: We want Hickey's scalp as much as you do. Matter of fact, you may recall that I've been after you for some time to open up in that bunch in City Hall.
3: Okay, so now we're going to get after them.
1: Yes, but with the elections only a month off, I'm afraid that maybe your way, as Joe says, is wrong. Now, I've got an alternate plan to suggest. One that'll give us better than a 50-50 fighting chance for success. Are you willing to listen?
3: Why, of course I am. Go on, spill it.
1: Okay, here it is. Now, my plan depends on...
3: Just a minute, Kent. Someone wants me on the intercom.
1: Okay.
3: Yes?
5: Murphy, composing room.
3: Well, what is it, Murphy?
5: Trouble, Chief. No paper.
3: What do you mean, no paper? I know that a boat loaded with paper for us docked in the harbor last night.
5: That's right. And our trucks were at the dock first thing this morning to pick it up. But they couldn't get the paper.
3: Why not?
5: The boat's quarantined.
3: Quarantined?
1: What's that?
5: Yeah, the health department says one of the crew is sick with something that might start an epidemic. So they ordered the boat anchored out in the harbor.
3: Oh, no.
1: Sounds bad.
3: How are we fixed for paper stock, Murphy?
5: Not so good. You know, we loaned about 500 tons to the Bulletin last week after their warehouse burned down. That leaves us with only enough left for 2 days.
3: Oh, you're kidding.
5: No, sir. If we don't get an okay to unload that boat by day after tomorrow, we are out of business.
3: Great Scott. I'll call you back, Murphy.
5: Right.
3: Well, how do you like that? Just when we need paper like never before to blast that Hickey mob out of existence, this has got to happen.
1: I'm afraid this didn't just happen.
3: What do you mean?
1: My hunch is we've been framed.
3: Framed?
2: But... who would do a thing like...
1: Mike Hickey?
2: Holy smoke.
1: He's got enough official control to pull a thing like this?
3: Why, sure. That's right, by heaven. Mike Hickey did this to stop the planet's presses, to keep us from telling the people the truth about him. Well, I'm not going to let him get away with this.
2: How can you stop him, Mr. White?
3: I'll go to the health department, to the police, to the mayor. I'll take him to the highest court in the land. I'll show them they can't
1: now,
3: pull a thing like this
1: wait
3: on me and get away with it.
1: Calm down. I won't. Wait a minute. Now, first, it's just my hunch that Hickey is behind this. Second, even if you have a bare chance of licking that quarantine, it'll be days, maybe weeks, before they lift it. And in the meantime, where will we be?
3: We can't be any worse off than we are now.
1: Now, wait a minute. Don't we own a paper mill in Canada?
3: Well, sure we do. That's where the boatload came from. But do you know how long it takes for a shipment to get down here?
1: Yes, I know. But I also know how we can get at least a carload of it and right away.
3: Now, look, Kent, this is no time for jokes.
1: This is no joke. Wait and see.
3: Kent! Hey, wait, where are you going? Well, what are you going to do?
1: No time for quiz games now, Chief. Just you sit tight and watch us knock the props out from under Mr. Hickey's frame-up.
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11: Here's your WTLO forecast. I'm staff meteorologist Megan Mulford. Mainly clear skies tonight with lows around 70. Southerly winds at around 5 miles an hour. Slight chance for showers. Tomorrow, high of 90, mainly sunny skies. Slight chance of thunderstorms. Tomorrow night, lows dip down to about 72, mainly clear skies. With our WTLO forecast, I'm staff meteorologist Megan Mulford. Right now, 81.
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0: Leaving Perry White and Joe Martin wondering if he can be serious, Clark Kent hurries into a deserted storeroom. A moment later, stripped down to the red and blue costume of Superman, he rockets out into the sunlit sky and hurtles northward, his crimson cape streaming in the wind. Within a matter of minutes, workers at a large paper mill in Canada are amazed to see the tall, colorfully garbed figure plummet down from the sky and seek out the plant superintendent.
14: Great she-horses, that Superman.
15: Right, Mr. Gavin. I'm here to pick up some more paper for the Daily Planet. Can you give me a carload now?
14: Sure, Superman, as soon as we can load it.
15: Don't bother. I'll take care of that. You just show me where I can find it.
14: Out at the warehouse, this way.
0: Following the bewildered superintendent to the stockpile, Superman swiftly loads a number of huge, heavy rolls of newsprint paper on a flat car. Then, as the mill hands look on in awestruck astonishment, the Man of Steel lifts the railroad car and, holding it as if it were a waiter's tray, leaps up into the sky.
15: Up, up, and away!
0: A short while later, Superman delivers his cargo to the Daily Planet building, and the presses are kept rolling in the campaign to defeat corrupt politicians. But it isn't long before Mike Hickey is advised of Perry White's mysterious shipment of paper. Furious at this unforeseen turn of events, he summons one of his men.
16: Pete! Yeah, Mr. Hickey. Somehow White managed to get around our quarantine of his boat and load up with enough paper to keep the Daily Planet going. Spread the word that I want to know what happened and how. You got it, Pete?
17: Yeah, Mr. Hickey, I got it.
16: Now that they've taken the first trick from me, we're really going to get tough. Tell Louis I want to see him. I want him and you to carry out my plan to fix it so Joe Martin don't run for mayor. And when the Daily Planet bunch sees what happens... I guarantee they won't want to back anybody else who runs against my machine.
0: Worried now and very much angered, the powerful political machine boss prepares a new scheme designed to wreck the newborn reform movement that threatens his power. What will happen? We'll know in a moment, so stand by.

0: now, back to the adventures of Superman.
1: As we rejoin them now, Clark Kent is seated in Perry White's office, talking over the day's events with his editor.
2: Boy, oh boy, can't I give a lot to know what's going on through Mike Hickey's head? I mean, since he found out that he didn't stop us from publishing by slapping a quarantine on our boatload of paper.
3: I'm afraid you'll know soon enough. It won't be very nice, either.
2: Huh? Oh, rubbish. He's stymied now. There's nothing he can do to us.
3: Well...
2: Oh, by the way, Kent, how did you manage to contact Superman to help us out of this spot?
3: Oh, mental telepathy, you might say.
2: Oh, come now.
3: What's the difference, Chief? That's not important now. What we've got to do is plan to prevent the next move...
4: Mr. White! Mr. Kent!
3: What's the matter, Beanie?
2: What happened?
4: I came to tell you... My brother, Joe.
3: Well, what about Joe?
4: He won't be running for mayor now.
3: You what? What do you mean? What happened, B?
2: Stop bawling and tell us.
4: Oh, Joe. Oh, golly. I don't know how to tell you.
1: His hands covering his face, his shoulders bent. Copy boy Beanie Martin breaks into heartbroken sobbing as Clark Kent and editor Perry White stand by wondering and alarmed. What has happened to Beanie's brother, Joe, the planet's candidate for mayor of Metropolis? Mike Hickey, corrupt political boss, threatened that Joe Martin would not run for office. What has Hickey done to make good his threat? We'll find out in tomorrow's exciting episode, so be sure to listen. Tune in same time, same station, for Chapter 6 of Ruler of Darkness on The Adventures of Superman.
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6: 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I'm Greg Bell, and earlier we heard Jack Grimes playing Henry's pal Homer on The Aldrich Family. Well, in the 1960s, Grimes voiced both the mechanic Sparky and his pet Chim Chim in a classic kids' animated adventure series. I'll name it and then wrap up when radio was right after this.
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1: Carmen Roberts. Iran insists it won't reopen the Strait of Hormuz until the U.S. meets its list of demands.
2: Iran's Supreme National Security Council issued a fresh statement over the weekend calling on the United States to permanently end the war in the region and compensate Iran for damages before the strait would reopen.
1: Fox's Trey Yingston, Tel Aviv. The fight over the Democratic Party's future shifts to Wisconsin as a primary happens Tuesday. Fox's Madeline Rivera has more on the governor's race.
3: Socialist candidate Francesca Hong says she's been trying to focus on the issues in the last few days before the primary. She's been forced to respond to a lot of previous social media posts, though, some of which she's walked back, like wanting to cancel Thanksgiving.
1: America's listening to Fox News.
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6: Somerset, here's your WTLO forecast. I'm staff meteorologist Megan Mulford. Mainly clear skies tonight with lows around 70. Southerly winds at around 5 miles an hour. Slight chance for showers tomorrow, high of 90, mainly sunny skies. Slight chance of thunderstorms tomorrow night, lows dip down to about 72, mainly clear skies. With our WTLO forecast, I'm staff meteorologist Megan Mulford. Right now, 81.
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9: I'm Greg Bell, and we begin in the 19th century American Wild West. And then it's our weekly visit with Chandu the Magician. Gunsmoke was safe to say radio's greatest Western, and to many also TV's greatest. It debuted in the spring of 1952 and was added to television in the fall of 1955. The primary cast was totally different. TV had James Arness as Matt, Dennis Weaver as Chester, Amanda Blake as Kitty, and Milburn Stone as Doc. Ah, but we're all about the originals. William Conrad is the good marshal, Harley Berry's his deputy, Georgia Ellis is Miss Russell, and Howard Menear is Dodge City Doc Adams. Known as the Patsy, the supporting cast this time also includes Vic Perrin, Larry Dobkin, Jill Jarman, Jack Crucian, and James Nusser. It's from October 30th, 1954.
10: Gunsmoke. Around Dodge City and in the territory on west, there's just one way to handle the killers and the spoilers, and that's with a U.S. Marshal and the smell of gun smoke.

0: Gunsmoke, starring William Conrad. A transcribed story of the violence that moved west with young America. And the story of a man who moved with it.
1: I'm that man, Matt Dillon, United States Marshal. The first man they look for and the last they want to meet. It's a chancy job, and it makes a man watchful and a little lonely.

0: Out this way, Dave. Follow me.
1: You sure nobody cares, Holly?
0: If they did, you'd fight for me, wouldn't you?
1: Sure.
0: Around here in the alley. Nobody will see us.
1: Sure.
0: Dave.
1: Holly, you're awful pretty.
0: Am I, Dave?
2: All right, stay back, everybody.
3: There's somebody laying over there, Mr. Dillon.
2: Yeah, come on, Chester. That's Dave Thorpe, Chester.
4: Want me to have a look around, Mr. Dillon?
2: No, whoever did it ran down the alley into the street. You're just one of the crowd out there by now.
4: Is Dave dead?
2: No, he's breathing. I saw Doc in the saloon there. What's he doing?
4: He's coming.
2: Well, go keep that crowd back, huh?
4: Yes, sir.
2: Dave.
5: All right. Hey, let me through.
2: Dave.
5: Let me through here, please.
2: Yeah. Hey, Dave, can you talk?
4: Let's see. Dave Thorpe, huh? Somebody shot him, Matt.
2: Yeah.
4: Let me see. Let me see here. Oh, yes, he got shot all right. Who did it, Matt?
2: Not if you can bring him to, maybe we'll find out.
4: No, not this man. He's bleeding to death, Matt. There's nothing I can do to stop it.
2: Can you tell how it happened, Doc? I mean, where the bullet went in?
4: Oh, you don't need a doctor for that, Matt. His gun's still in his holster.
2: Or maybe somebody outdrew him.
4: Oh, yeah, I didn't think about that. Let me see here. It couldn't have been much of a fight, Matt. He was shot in the back. And the bullet came out right here. He's bleeding.
2: Can you get him to talk, Doc?
4: Oh, he's too far gone, Matt. Well, there's nothing anybody can do for him now. That makes a man feel pretty helpless. To stand here and watch somebody bleed to death.
2: Yeah.
4: Probably doesn't even know who shot him.
2: Yeah, maybe not. But he'd know who might want to.
4: Every time there's a new moon, somebody gets murdered around here.
2: Oh, here comes his brother.
6: What happened, Marshal? How is he?
2: He's unconscious, Joe. He's dying.
6: You've done all you can for him, Doc.
4: There isn't anything I can do, Joe. The bullet went through his lung.
6: Marshal, I can't understand it. Who'd shoot him down like this?
2: Well, I was hoping you might have an idea, Joe.
6: My brother ain't got an enemy in the whole country. Never heard a man say a word against him.
5: Thorpe?
6: Huh?
5: Your brother's dead.
6: Well, it ain't right, Marshal. It just ain't right. Not Dave.
2: Joe, listen to me. Think hard now, will you? Somebody shot him.
6: What?
2: Somebody was his enemy.
6: No, nobody I know. Not unless it was some murdering riffraff just killed him to be killing. You got to find out who did it, Marshal.
2: Well, I'd like to,
6: You better do it. Nobody gonna murder my brother and get by with it. It's a mighty poor thing when a decent man like Dave can get shot down, nobody does nothing about it.
2: I figure to do everything I can,
6: I don't care if you gotta take Dodge City apart, Marshal. You better find that killer.

0: All them empty cells out back, Mr. Jones. Sure do wish we could fill one of them.
1: Well, it's not likely, Chester. Not tonight, anyway.
0: I sure didn't care much about the way Joe Thorpe was going on about you not doing nothing. What you expect of a man?
1: Well, he was upset about his brother, Chester. They've always been pretty close. Well,
0: that's no cause for him talking the way he was.
1: Oh, he'll get over it.
0: Mister, I guess you're right. Joe'll have to run their hide-buying business all by himself now, won't he?
1: He'll manage. He can always hire somebody to help him if he needs it.
0: Yes. Well, it's Miss Kitty.
1: Come in, Kitty. Come in.
2: Matt, this is Holly Fanshawe.
1: Ah, how do you do, Holly?
3: Marshall.
2: And Chester Proudfoot.
0: I'm pleased to know you, Miss Holly.
3: Thank you, Chester.
2: Holly's kind of new in Dodge, Matt.
1: Yeah, I've seen her around.
2: She was afraid to come here and talk to you alone, so I came with her.
1: Well, there's nothing to be afraid of, Holly. What's the trouble?
3: You tell him, Kitty.
2: I'll tell him part of it, but I want him to hear the rest from you.
3: Well, all right.
2: After the shooting tonight, Holly came to see me, Matt. She was pretty scared, but I told her you wouldn't let anything happen to her.
1: No, of course not.
2: Well, it seems she was at the bar drinking with Dave Thorpe a little earlier. And he had a kind of argument with a cowpuncher from that XT outfit that came in the other day. The Texan said Dave jogged his elbow or something silly like that.
1: Oh? Well, how mad were they?
3: Mad enough.
1: Oh, what do you mean, Holly?
3: He killed him, Marshal.
1: What?
3: That cowpuncher, he killed Dave Thorpe.
1: Well, how do you know?
3: I was there.
1: You were there?
3: Dave and I went outside in the alley just to get a little air, and suddenly this cowboy shot him. He must have been waiting or something.
1: You recognized him?
3: Real plain, Marshal. It was him, all right.
1: Well, how come he let you go?
3: I don't know. He must have got scared or something. But he shot Dave and then he ran off. I got scared and I ran too.
2: She wasn't going to tell you, Matt, till I talked her into it. She's afraid that cowboy or some of his friends will get after her.
1: No, nobody will bother you, Holly. I promise you that. Do you know this man's name?
3: They was calling him Fly Hoyt there at the bar, Marshal.
1: Fly Hoyt?
0: I knew an old lady down on the Brazos called something like that, Mr. Dillon. Only her last name was Fly. Her first name was
1: Fly. Yeah, all right, Chester. Holly, are you willing to testify to all this in court?
3: In court? Oh, I'd be awful scared, Marshal.
1: But you'll do it, huh?
3: Kitty says it's my duty.
1: Good. Now, don't you worry about anything. Chester and I'll ride out to the XT camp in the morning and bring this Fly Hoyt in. There won't be any trouble. And, thanks for coming here, Holly.
3: Sure, Marshal.

0: That's XT camp up ahead, Mr. Dillon.
1: You been out here, Chester?
0: That's where I rode by it a couple days ago. They gave me a cup of coffee at the wagon.
1: Oh. It looks like they're expecting us.
0: By golly, it sure does. I don't like the way all them men's lined up.
1: Maybe I was wrong last night about there not being any trouble.
0: That's the trail boss, that big fellow there. His name's Jim Cavanaugh.
1: You don't know Fly Hoyt, do you?
0: No, sir, I don't. I didn't meet him. Hey, they don't look very friendly, Mr. Dillon.
1: No, they sure don't. Chester.
0: Huh?
1: Let's leave our horses here and walk up, huh?
0: All right. But...
1: Jim Cavanaugh?
2: Your friend there also tell you I'm boss of this outfit?
1: Yeah.
2: I got 20 men here, Marshal, not counting me. So you better climb into your saddles and ride right on back to Dodge.
1: You know what I came for?
2: That gal Holly got to talking last night late. A couple of my boys was there when she did. And you ain't taking Fly Hoyt, Marshal.
1: You and your men are ready to kill me if I try, is that it?
2: Kansas law don't mean nothing to us Texans, Marshal.
1: Does Fly Hoyt admit killing that man last night?
2: Well, I ain't said nothing about it one way or t'other. If we don't find it polite to inquire into a man's personal business.
1: Do you find murder polite?
2: Marshal, you get sassy, we'll bury you right where you're standing. And then we'll drive a couple thousand longhorn cattle over your grave and nobody'll ever find you.
1: Which one of your men is Fly Hoyt?
2: Reckon you don't hear good.
1: I want to talk to him. Which one is he?
2: Don't pay him no mind, Fly.
1: Why, is he too much of a coward to talk?
3: No man calls me a coward. Hey,
4: Fly. I'm Fly Hoyt, Marshal.
2: You darn fool, Hoyt.
4: I ain't afraid. What was it you want to talk about, Marshal?
1: Well, if it's not inquiring too closely into your personal business, I'd like to know if you admit killing Dave Thorpe last night.
4: I didn't kill him.
1: A girl called Holly Fanshaw says you did. She says she saw you.
4: She's lying.
1: She says you had an argument with Thorpe at the bar earlier.
4: That's true. I remember the girl.
1: Well, where were you when the shooting took place, then?
4: No place that'd do me any good.
2: Now, Fly, that ain't so.
4: Thanks, Jim. But I have to do this my own way. The boys here'd lie for me, Marshal. They'd swear to anything I wanted them to. But the truth is, I was alone when I heard that shot. I'd left the saloon and I was up the street there all alone.
1: You admit that?
4: I got no alibi.
1: But you say you didn't kill Dave Thorpe.
4: I never killed a man in my life. I don't believe in it.
1: Does Holly Fanshaw have any reason to lie about you?
4: First time I ever saw her was last night, Marshal. But I'm sure curious about her now.
1: Oh?
4: I'm rough in my ways sometimes, Marshal. But I ain't no killer. And I ain't no liar.
1: Are you gonna prove it?
4: Well, Marshal, I'd ride into Dodge with you.
1: What for?
4: I'd like to have me a talk with this Holly Fanshaw. Then maybe I can prove it.
1: She was worried you and some of your friends might come after her.
4: I'd sooner blind a horse than lay a hand on a woman, Marshal. And that's the truth.
1: Okay, Fly, let's get going.

0: Where'd Holly be this time of day, Marshal?
1: She's probably still in her room, Clyde.
0: I don't know where that is.
2: Oh, she's in the same room and house as Miss Kitty. She told me so.
1: Oh, good. I'll show you where it is, Fly. I want to talk to Kitty anyway.
2: Hey, Mr. Dillon, look. Here comes Joe Thorpe.
0: Joe Thorpe?
1: Yeah. Dave's brother.
0: Oh.
3: Good morning, Marshal.
1: Morning, Joe.
3: Didn't take you very long after all, Marshal. Heard the whole story.
1: Yeah, Holly Fanshawe's quite a talker.
3: Yeah. Well, Fly Hoyt, ain't it? Yeah, I remember seeing you, Hoyt.
0: Do you?
3: I was down the bar a ways from you and Dave. He was a good man, Hoyt. I'm looking forward to your hanging.
0: I'm still wearing a gun, mister.
3: Marshal, how come you didn't disarm him?
1: I have him arrested, Joe.
3: What?
1: He says he didn't do it.
3: Who cares what he says? The girl saw him.
1: Yeah, I know. Fly's here now to talk to her about that.
3: What do you mean?
1: He wants to know why she said it was him.
3: Well, of course it was him. She saw him. Girl's got no reason to lie about it. Marshal, she witnessed the killing. She's identified the killer. That's good enough for me.
1: Well, it's not for me.
3: Okay, Marshal. Okay, then. You won't enforce the law here. I'll do it.
1: What do you mean by that?
3: My brother had plenty of friends here in Dodge. I'll get them all together. We'll come after him. We'll take on his whole outfit if we have to.
1: You try that and I'll throw you in jail.
3: I mean, when I say you arrest this man, Marshal, there's going to be trouble.
1: I'm not arresting him and I'm ready for your trouble.
3: Well, you're going to get it, all right.
0: That's a mighty hot-headed man, Marshal.
1: Yeah. And he means it about making trouble, too. Now, Chester, wait for us at the office, will you?
2: Yes, Mr. Dillon.
1: It's down the street a ways here, Fly. Let's go.

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6: Here's your WTLO forecast. I'm staff meteorologist Megan Mulford. Mainly clear skies tonight with lows around 70. Southerly winds at around 5 miles an hour. Slight chance for showers. Tomorrow, high of 90, mainly sunny skies. Slight chance of thunderstorms. Tomorrow night, lows dip down to about 72, mainly clear skies. With our WTLO forecast, I'm staff meteorologist Megan Mulford. Right now, 81.
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0: about Holly, will you? Do you know her very well?
1: No, not very. She keeps pretty much to herself.
0: Does she have any friends, any particular friends, any men?
1: Nobody she ever mentioned, Matt.
0: Yeah. What was she doing with Dave Thorpe, I wonder?
1: You do?
0: No, you know what I...
1: Matt!
0: Yeah. You stay here, Kitty.
1: No, I'm coming with you. That's your room, Matt. Here.
0: Hey, you stay in the hall. All right, I'll take that gun, Fly.
1: Is she dead, Matt?
0: Don't look at her, Kitty.
1: Oh, Matt.
0: What's the matter with you, Fly? Nobody shot you.
2: I got hit, Marshal. As soon as I opened the door, somebody hit me. Knocked me out for a minute.
1: Lying won't help you this time, mister.
2: I ain't lying. I come to and I seen her laying there. And then you come in.
0: Who hit you? Holly?
2: No. No, Marshal. Somebody was hiding behind the door. I heard him move, but I never even seen him.
1: There's no closet in this room. Where's he hiding now? On the wall?
0: The window's open. Maybe somebody was here. Well, he's gone now.
2: My gun, Marshal. Did he use that?
0: That's been fired.
2: Smart. He killed her with it and then put it back in my holster.
1: Who did? I don't believe a word you're saying.
2: You're Miss Kitty, ain't you? I seen you last night.
1: We're not talking about me.
2: I wouldn't shoot a woman, Miss Kitty. I wouldn't shoot a man either unless I had to. Somebody's sure trying his best to get me hung.
1: Well, I don't know.
0: Kitty, keep everybody out of here, will you?
1: Yeah.
0: I'll send Chester and a couple of men for Holly. Fly, you stay with me.
2: You arresting me?
0: Here's your gun, Fly.
2: Thank you, Marshal.

0: Now, this is my office here, Fly. Let's see if Chester's still around.
1: I'll help him if you want, Marshal.
0: Now, you can get somebody else. Well, what are you doing here, Joe?
2: Waiting for you. I want to talk to you, Marshal.
0: Okay. Chester. Holly Fanshawe's been killed over in her room.
3: Killed? How'd she get killed?
0: She was shot. Go get Doc, will you? And somebody to help you.
3: Yes, sir.
2: Oh, wait a minute. What happened, Marshal?
0: Somebody slugged Fly when he went into her room. Then he used his gun to shoot her.
2: Who says he did?
0: Fly.
2: You listen to him like he was your father.
0: What was it you wanted to see me about, Thorpe?
2: Well, I was going to tell you I changed my mind about all I was saying out there in the street a while ago. But now, no, sir.
0: You know, maybe I ought to lock you up right now.
2: You can't lock me up. I didn't have nothing to do with it.
0: Nothing to do with what?
2: Well, I mean, I ain't done nothing. You can't lock a man up for talking.
0: That's not what you meant.
2: Would you arrest Fly, Marshal? He's killed two people now.
0: Chester?
4: Yes, sir.
0: How long has Joe been here?
4: Why, he come in just before you did, Mr.
2: What are you talking about? What difference it make?
0: I had a talk with Kitty, Joe. She told me about you and Holly.
2: What?
0: Holly didn't keep secrets very well. She told Kitty how you made her lie about who killed Dave and how you set it up for her to get him into the alley.
2: Me?
0: Fly didn't get hit fast enough in Holly's room a while ago, Joe. He saw who did it.
2: No.
0: Tell him who it was, Fly. Now go on, tell him.
1: Why, it was him, Joe Thorpe.
2: Oh, what are you
0: saying? You might as well admit it. What were you doing, stealing money out of you and your brother's hide business?
2: Well, you ain't going to put me in jail. I don't care if I did kill him. No, you...
0: You okay, Chester?
4: Yes, sir. I held his arm so he couldn't get his gun up. It went off right in the floor there.
0: Well, you did fine. He might have killed somebody else otherwise.
1: Marshal?
0: What?
1: I don't understand this. I didn't see him in Holly's room. I said I did just because

0: Because I figured you wanted me to.
1: Well, I did want you to, Fly.
0: Did Holly really tell Kitty about how Joe killed his brother, no?
1: No. Holly didn't talk to anybody about that. That or the fact that she was in thick with Joe.
0: Well, how'd you know, then?
1: I didn't. But when he said he didn't have anything to do with it, I got an idea and decided to chance bluffing him. If he hadn't panicked, he probably would have been okay.
0: You just made it all up, huh?
1: Yeah. But I made it up right. That's what happened.
0: Mighty poor man who'll shoot his own brother, ain't it?
1: His own brother and a woman.
0: He pretty near got by with it, Marshal.
1: Yeah, but when he picked you to blame it on, he picked the wrong man, Fly. You know, there are a lot of men I don't suppose I'd have believed. But that was his big mistake. I believed you.
0: Well, I swear. Marshal, wait till I get home and tell him about a Kansas lawman I met. Nobody'll ever believe me again.

0: Gunsmoke, transcribed under the direction of Norman McDonald, stars William Conrad as Matt Dillon, U.S. Marshal. 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Featured in the cast were Vic Perrin, Lawrence Dobkin, Jack Crucian, Jill Jarman, and James Nusser. Harley Bear is Chester, Howard McNair is Doc, and Georgia Ellis is Kitty. 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
2: The Patsy from October 30th, 1954. The actress who played Holly Fanshawe in that episode, Jill Jarman, was also featured in the 1952 film version of Terry and the Pirates and starred in the campy cult classic Swamp Women. That 1956 Roger Corman-directed picture has often made the list of all-time bad movies and was featured on Mystery Science Theater 3000. Jarman was born Donna Joyce Sellers in the Chicago area community of Batavia, Illinois, back in 1926, and nearly made it to the century mark, passing away in 2024 at age 97. According to the Internet Movie Database, she was discovered in the early 1950s by Gunsmoke producer Norman McDonald, while both were eating lunch at a Los Angeles drugstore across from Columbia Studios. When Jarman asked McDonald for the salt and pepper, he introduced himself, and he said he liked her voice. He invited her back to the studio and an audition, which she did later that day, and after which McDonald hired her. I'm Greg Bella, moving on, because up next on Wind Radio Was, we make our weekly visit with Chandu the Magician. We'll be right back.
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2: 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Yes, indeed, it's our weekly visit with Chandu the Magician. 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
0: Chandu the Magician. Good evening, ladies and gentlemen. The makers of White King Soap present for your enjoyment Chandu the Magician. On his way to investigate the sinister Mountain of the Scimitar, Frank Chandler is still unaware that the diabolical Prince Dimitri has invoked the deadly spell of black magic on Bob Regent. Bob, forced to silence by Dimitri's spell, makes a despairing attempt to reveal the truth to the gypsy seeress, Blanca. He fails, but Blanca guesses the reason and promises to tell Chandler. Meanwhile, on the wild and desolate mountain, Chandler and his gypsy agent, Lupu, have discovered that the hilt of the sword-like landmark was once a huge cave, headquarters of the bandit Esteban. Over the years, the cave has been extended through the mountain to form a tunnel. Beyond lie the lonely mountains of Austria. The echoing tunnel is empty, but from the Austrian side, Chandler hears the sound of approaching horses. With Lupu, he hides in a recess in the rocks and waits. Chandu, the magician.
10: I hope the witch charm does not fail me at this moment, Chandu.
11: I hope not, Lupu. Here they come. Heard his voice somewhere.
10: It will be the height of impudence to sweep into the capital while all the people are mourning for the king. King of nothing! This time, I ride with you myself. But only to the point of the scimitar on the mountain. There I leave you for reasons you know. You will bring my horse with you when you return.
11: I can't believe it could be.
12: Who told you?
10: Listen to my words, my men. This raid may cost lives. Not yours, be sure of that. But if any man appears before you in the street, cut him down. I want the people to know the meaning of fear, so that when we strike at last, they will not dare to resist. Hear me! It will soon be day. If you ride hard, you will come into the streets of Lubova when the clock strikes 12.
11: I wish I could just get a look at him.
10: Kill a few soldiers this time. Let them learn Esteban is more than a gypsy chief. So, now we go. A cigarette for Leslav. A match. That's all. Dobre!
11: Lupu, stand still.
10: Esteban's last raid! May it go well!
11: You saw his face, Chandu?
13: Not only his face, I saw the scar on his hand, his left hand. No wonder he pretends he lost his left arm.
11: Chandu, he is the man who killed my brother. Esteban, the bandit.
13: Lupu, Esteban the bandit is Jan Metzos.
11: Muazaga Guabzu.
13: Now we must get back to the gypsy camp and pick up Dorothy and the kids. This thing's coming to a head at last.
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16: Hi, I'm Peter Sagal. When we were growing up, my two brothers and I just loved our Uncle Ted. He was like a really cool big brother who always brought around the best toys and took us to the best places and with whom we always had the most fun. 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I found out much later that this might have had something to do with the ostomy bag he wore ever since he was diagnosed with Crohn's disease as a teenager and had part of his lower intestine removed. Theodore Skolnick, my Uncle Ted, died last year at the age of 80, never having once mentioned his illness to me or my brothers. 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
18: Here's your WTLO forecast. I'm staff meteorologist Megan Mulford. Mainly clear skies tonight with lows around 70. Southerly winds at around 5 miles an hour. Slight chance for showers tomorrow, high of 90, mainly sunny skies. Slight chance of thunderstorms tomorrow night, lows dip down to about 72, mainly clear skies. With your WTLO forecast, I'm staff meteorologist Megan Mulford. Right now, 81.
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20: Why, there's no fire. Where is everybody?
21: Death has come to the camp, Chandu.
20: Death? How do you know? Dorothy!
21: I know my people mourn. See, in every wagon the candles burn. The wine cups are turned down.
22: Frank! We're here in Lupu's wagon.
20: What's happened, Dot?
23: Oh, I'm so glad you're back. Come and talk to Bob. He's got the idea. It's his fault.
20: It's not Betty.
23: No, it's Blanca.
24: Blanca? He's dead, Pani?
23: Yes.
20: Well, why should Bob think that? What happened to her?
23: Well, nobody seems to know. Bob was talking to her this morning. She was all right then. But at noon, one of the other women found her in her wagon dead.
20: Well, she wanted to talk to me before I left for the mountain. I didn't have time.
23: Well, come and talk to Bob, Frank.
20: I will. Lupu, see what you can find out from your people.
21: This is not good, Chandu. Blanca was a wise woman. She knew the ancient secrets. Anya!
20: Is Bob here in the wagon now, Dot?
23: Yes, he just sits there. Bob! Uncle Frank's back.
20: Hello.
25: Uncle Frank will tell you it's not your fault, Bob.
23: Move over, Betty, so Uncle Frank can sit here.
25: All right.
20: What about this, Bob?
23: Well, go on, son. Tell him about it.
20: Well, there's nothing else to tell.
25: I'll tell him myself. Uncle Frank, you knew Blanca was a fortune teller, didn't you?
20: Why, yes. Bob, what did she say to you?
1: Oh, she said she was descended from that Princess Aurelia, the one whose husband built the castle.
20: She was? No wonder Lupu said she knew the secrets of ancient Egypt.
25: She told my fortune, Uncle Frank, and she nearly scared me to death. She said if I didn't look out, I'd find myself under a black magic spell.
20: Dimitri, Bob, you've got to tell me what Blanca said to you.
23: Yes, dear. Uncle Frank will show you it couldn't have been your fault she died.
1: I was just talking to her about what she said to Betty, and then... Well, after a while, she said she'd like to talk to you, Uncle Frank.
20: I see. Listen to me, Bob. This is another of those deaths Dimitri causes.
25: How could Dimitri kill her way out here? How would he even know who she was?
23: I can believe he could.
20: She was marked for death. She must have known it.
1: She did say a lot about people dying. But she thought you were the one.
20: You see, she was wrong. There are a lot of people who think they can learn only a little bit about those deadly secrets. And then, you mustn't blame yourself, Bob. Nothing could have saved Blanca.
1: Yeah, but if I hadn't...
25: She was going to talk to Uncle Frank anyway, Bob.
1: You wouldn't brush it off if it had been you, Uncle Frank.
20: Bob, I'm only saying you couldn't have helped it. Now, will you go and get Lupu? We're going back to the castle.
1: Okay.
23: Tonight, Frank?
20: As soon as Lupu can harness the horses.
3: Lupu, come here, will you?
25: Why, we haven't even asked you what happened up at the mountain.
20: I found out you were right, Betty, about the man you saw in the attic that day.
25: It was Mr. Metzos' twin brother. I told you so.
20: It was Metzos himself. He's the man with the scar on his hand, his left hand.
25: Honestly?
23: Mr. Metzos has no left arm.
20: In Lobova, no. But up in the mountains he has.
25: What?
20: His left hand is scarred with the mark of the scimitar.
23: You can't mean he's a Staben.
20: That's just what I mean, Dot. Frank. I saw him plainly when he lighted a cigarette.
23: But I don't see... Frank, why?
20: I'll tell you about it on the way back. I'm going to call on him tomorrow. It should be very interesting.
25: And tell him you know he's a Staben?
20: Oh, no.
23: Well, if he finds out you know...
20: He won't. Not yet.
23: Are you sure he didn't see you up on the mountain?
20: Quite sure. I see now why he dodged my question the other day about how he lost that arm. I'm sorry to bother you at this time, Mr. Metzos. I know you're busy.
4: I am always busy, but sit down, Mr. Chandler.
20: Thank you. You must have had your hands full yesterday. Staben's bandits staging a raid in the midst of the ceremonies for the king... For Mr. Karowitz?
4: It was most unfortunate. Three soldiers were killed. Esteban will be dealt with.
20: I should think so. I won't keep you long.
4: What have you come to tell me?
20: I just happened to see a letter at my consulate this morning. Mr. Mason's back was turned.
4: I understand.
20: It seems there's a rumor about you in Washington. I thought you'd like to know of it.
4: What rumor?
20: It's being said you're out of favor, that you may even be leaving the country.
4: It is a lie.
20: Well, who could have started such a...
4: I tell you this, I have made all the preparations. I have this country in my own hand.
20: I'm sure of it.
4: He cannot suddenly change his mind and drive me out with rumors. You hear me?
20: I realize it's indiscreet to name names, but may I ask if you mean Dimitri?
4: Dimitri, scum! No, I mean him. He was glad to have my help to take over this country. Quietly, so it was done without a hand lifted against us. And now, Muasaka!
20: Mr. Metzos, you once said you knew I'd had some experience in these things. It's possible I've met this man. What did you say his name was?
4: It is ordered that his name is not to be spoken. But you may be right. If I am to be purged like the others, I will show you his name. A moment. Locked in this cabinet are all the papers, the complete plan of invasion. You see what...
20: I hope I can be of some help. I'll be...
4: May he die in agony at my feet.
20: Why, what's the matter?
4: The file is gone.
20: Well, perhaps it's only misplaced.
4: No, no hand touches it but mine. Mr. Chandler, you must find him and bring him to me.
20: Well, yes, but you haven't told me his name.
4: I am speaking of Dimitri. He has wormed his way in here while I was out.
20: Well, why not send for him and ask him?
4: I ordered him to leave the country. Young Nicholas will know where he's hiding. You will find out.
20: Very well.
4: When you know, you will report to me here, day or night. If I'm not here, wait for me.
20: Certainly. You'd better leave orders with the servants so they'll let me in.
4: They will admit you, or they will be shot.
20: I'll see what Nicholas can tell me. Don't worry, Mr. Metzos. We'll find him.

0: 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Jan Metzos is played by Stanley Waxman. 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
1: 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I'm Greg Bell, and earlier we had actress Jill Jarman in an offering of Gunsmoke. While she had plenty of success in show business, it was an event in her personal life which made headlines. 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
1: 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Before we took a break, I was talking about actress Jill Jarman. I mentioned she made headlines due to an event in her personal life. In 1955, she filed assault charges against fellow actress Susan Hayward after the two got into a violent fight in the bedroom of her former fiancé Donald Red Berry. Under pressure from the studios, Jarman would eventually drop the charges. And as I mentioned earlier, Jarman had a nice long life. She passed away at age 97 in 2024. I'm Greg Bell, and we're out of time, but hey, take a little time and visit us over at the website, whenradiowas.com. And until next time, I bid you farewell.
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1: News on Angelo Bavaro. New polling says Americans do not approve of the war with Iran.
2: 75% of Americans say the conflict with Iran has not been worth the cost. That's according to a Marquette Law School poll. There's also new economic pressure on the administration after the latest jobs report released this week. July's numbers show 23,000 jobs were cut.
1: Fox's Alex Hogan. President Trump tells Axios instead of increasing military pressure on Iran, the administration will move to increase economic pressure. As uncertainty persists, gas prices continue to rise, but relief could be coming.
3: Prices are about to fall because oil prices are way down, and so are the prices that retailers pay for their fuel. They're going to share those price cuts with us.
1: That is U.S. industry analyst Trilby Lundberg of the Lundberg Survey. 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
7: Here's your WTLO forecast. I'm staff meteorologist Megan Mulford. Mainly clear skies tonight with lows around 70. Southerly winds at around 5 miles an hour. Slight chance for showers tomorrow, high of 90, mainly sunny skies. Slight chance of thunderstorms tomorrow night, lows dip down to about 72, mainly clear skies. With your WTLO forecast, I'm staff meteorologist Megan Mulford. Currently, it's 76 degrees.
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9: I'm Greg Balamiova with a Cold War thriller series starring a motion picture leading man. And after that, we make our weekly visit with Bob Bailey as Johnny Dollar for part three of the popular storyline, The Indestructible Mike Matter. At the time he started this upcoming series, Dana Andrews was already a major movie star. But as you'll now hear, he was pretty good on radio as well. Let's head back to September 3rd of 1952.
10: I was a communist for the FBI. From the actual records and authentic experiences of Matt Savetic come many of the incidents in this unusual story. Here is our star, Dana Andrews, as Matt Savetic, who for 9 fantastic years lived as a communist for the FBI.
11: When two corrupt forces meet head-on, and one of them is communism, the explosion is terrifying, for it sprays disaster in every direction. This is the story of such an explosion, and the tragedy of the innocent bystanders.

0: Now, here is Dana Andrews as Matt Savetic, undercover man. This story from the confidential file is marked Squeeze Play.
1: In spite of the political cartoons you've seen, communists seldom look like long-haired zombies with bombs in every pocket. Their sinister aspects are much more subtle. For example, well, here, consider this group seated around this table. They might be the local PTA board discussing school lunches, or the social committee of your bowling league planning a dance. But unfortunately, they're not. These ordinary-looking people are red functionaries in the act of choosing a patsy, a fall guy, an unsuspecting lamb to be sacrificed on the altar of public sympathy for the commies. The purpose of this unholy ritual?
2: Of course, comrades, you understand the real purpose of this public sympathy project is to prove the strength of our cause.
1: This mild little man is Herbert Samish, our cell leader.
2: Our job is to convince the American public that we communists are poor, mistreated, misunderstood darlings who are being persecuted unjustly, according to their constitution.
1: The cure for that is to eliminate their decadent constitution.
2: Naturally, Comrade Svetik, but we don't say that.
3: What is the procedure, Comrade Samish?
2: Ah, the procedure. It's been outlined for us by the National Board of the Party. We are to choose a man who is awaiting trial in jail for some crime or other, and help in every possible way to set him free. Once we've chosen our man, we'll use every propaganda device we know. Publications, petitions, public demonstrations, that sort of thing, to make the public believe he is being persecuted not for the crime he may have committed, but for being sympathetic to the Communist Party. Political persecution, for some reason, is distasteful to Americans.
1: Well, Comrade Samish, I have the file here on untried criminal cases.
2: Oh, very good, good.
1: All the people listed here are in jail now, awaiting their trials.
2: What about this Leo Bremner? You've circled his name.
1: Bremner? Oh, he's worth considering. One of our front organizations in Woodford City received a letter from his mother asking us for help.
2: Woodford City, eh? That's good territory for us.
1: Mrs. Bremner claims her son was picked up on a murder charge 2 months ago, and he's been held without a hearing. Lawyers won't take the case, and the police refuse to act on it.
2: In Woodford City, that's quite possible. This man may be made to order for us.
3: Is Bremner sympathetic to the proletariat?
1: What difference does it make? Our propaganda will make it seem that he is.
2: Of course. And remember, comrades, we'll be helping this poor man. He's in no position to look a gift horse in the mouth, even a red gift horse.
4: These big excavation jobs sure are fun to watch, aren't they?
1: Yeah, sure are.
4: Yes, sir, I'm a sidewalk superintendent from way back. Steam shovels attract me like red to a bull.
1: Does this bull see red?
4: Yeah. Come on over here, we can see better. Well, what's the latest, Matt?
1: We finally picked a patsy for that big propaganda campaign I told you about.
4: Who is he?
1: A guy named Leo Bremner. He's been held incommunicado for 2 months over in Woodford City.
4: Yeah, that figures.
1: Why? The FBI got something on Bremner?
4: No, but we know enough about Woodford City. That's Andy Boland's town, you know.
1: Boland? The political boss?
4: Yeah. One of those two-bit tyrants who makes the laws as he goes along. Boland's political machine is as corrupt as they come.
1: Oh. Dirty politics. No wonder Samish was so interested in Woodford City.
4: Sure. Ready-made propaganda for the commies. Just be thankful there aren't more towns run by characters like Boland.
1: I guess that's why lawyers won't touch Bremner's case. They must be afraid to buck Boland's machine.
4: Be careful of him, Matt. He can make things rough for you and rougher for the Bremner kid.
1: Nice spot for Bremner. Dirty politics on one side and the Reds on the other.
4: Yeah. Just see that you're not caught in the middle with him.
1: The next day, Herbert Samish and I started to prepare the lamb for the sacrifice. We went to visit Leo Bremner's mother in Woodford City. She was a tired, defeated little woman, dulled by a life of hard work, dismal tenement surroundings, and tragedy. I wanted to warn her somehow of the true nature of our plans, but my hints were buried in her desperate, pathetic eagerness for help.
5: Mr. Samish, Mr. Savetic, I can't tell you what this means to me. If you could only get them to listen, to give Leo a hearing, a trial.
2: We'll do more than that, Mrs. Bremner. We'll let the world know of the injustice done to him.
5: I don't care about the world. Leo is my world.
1: Your son is a symbol, Mrs. Bremner. A symbol of the little people, the struggling masses, crushed under the heel of decadent concepts of justice.
5: Justice. In this town, a person ain't got a chance. Not people like us.
1: This could never happen in a classless dictatorship of the proletariat.
5: We got a dictator right here, Andy Bolin. Him and his dirty politicians. Look what they're doing to my Leo.
2: Would you mind reviewing the facts for us, Mrs. Bremner?
5: Oh, there was a killing here about, maybe 6 or 8 months ago. The police sort of ignored it, I guess. Till everybody kept saying it should be solved, this killing.
1: So Boland's police went out and found themselves a suspect to satisfy the public demand, is that it?
5: Oh, I guess so. All I know for sure is Leo wouldn't kill nobody. I know he wouldn't.
2: Has he ever been in trouble before?
5: He never had time for trouble. School every night and working in the city hall every day. Reading books and studying. What for? For what?
1: Mrs. Bremner, we'll help your son. We'll do everything we possibly can to help him.
5: I can't pay nothing. Look how we live. We ain't got money to pay lawyers or...
1: We're not interested in money, Mrs. Bremner.
2: No, Mrs. Bremner. We're much more interested in your son.
1: And it wasn't long before everyone was interested in Mrs. Bremner's son. The red propaganda machine buzzed into action with Herbert Samish in the pilot seat and I as his co-pilot.
2: Have the pamphlets been distributed, Svetik?
1: Yes, Comrade. We covered the tenement district thoroughly.
2: 300 signatures, all demanding a trial for Bremner. Good work, Comrade.
1: The other petitions are circulating right now.
2: Fine, fine. Now to get to the newspapers. Any of the Woodford City newspapers using our stories?
1: None. They're afraid to fight Bolin.
2: And we'll have to rephrase the stories. Look at this headline, Comrade.
1: Police hold red sympathizer for murder. Well, it worked.
2: It's marvelous. Everyone thinks Bremner is a red because we're supporting him. Now we can accuse Bolin of political persecution.
1: We'd better be careful, Comrade. Bolin is bound to strike back.
2: I'm quite prepared for that. Oh, by the way, Svetik, this message came for you.
1: Oh, thanks.
2: Well, anything wrong?
1: Yes. Just what does this mean?
2: Just what it says. You've been invited to visit Andy Bolin. Sort of a command performance, I imagine.
1: But the message is addressed to you. Bolin wants to see you, not me.
2: Oh, no, I phoned him and explained that you, not I, were in charge of the Bremner campaign.
1: But that's not so.
2: Of course not. Just a matter of protection, that's all.
1: I don't understand.
2: Well, Bolin obviously wants a showdown. It's very possible that he can undo all the good we've done for our cause. Our party leaders would be terribly displeased with that, wouldn't they?
1: I see. You'd rather they were displeased with me than with you.
2: More or less. Let's just consider it your sacrifice for the good of the party.
1: And there I was, right in the middle, sharing space with the original victim, Leo Bremner, whom I'd never seen. The only way I could avoid the showdown with Bolin was to admit I was an undercover man, and that was out of the question. There was nothing for me to do but meet Bolin in his office. I found him to be fat, bluff, and hearty, with a blotchy face that seemed to be all chins.
6: All right, Savetic, let's get down to cases. You and that stoogey, you're Samish, you're commies, aren't you?
1: Is that what you called me here to
6: talk? Never mind, relax. I know you're commies. And I know your angle in this Bremner campaign, too, the old sympathy routine. Yeah, used it myself a few times. But it's not going to work for you, my boy.
1: You're sure of that?
6: Now look, in our racket, tools are necessary when you want to build a case for yourself, and Bremner is a tool. So I'm going to eliminate Bremner. Fair enough, eh?
1: The people wouldn't stand for that. Not even from you.
6: The people? The... the people? Yeah, the people stand for what I give them, son. And I'm going to give them just what you've got them yelling for.
1: You mean you'll put Bremner on trial?
6: Yes, sir. You look surprised.
1: I don't believe it. You haven't got enough evidence to convict him.
6: You sure of that? My boy, a man of my position can buy all the evidence he needs. You know, your Patsy Bremner is my Patsy, too.
1: What do you mean by that?
6: Leo Bremner did commit that murder.
1: What?
6: Yeah, maybe you don't know it, but Bremner's just a two-bit ward healer. Yeah, he worked for me buying votes. Started getting uppity, so we sent a man to straighten him out. Well, there was a fight, and Leo killed him.
1: Then, why haven't you put him on trial before?
6: He knows too much. But you and your red playmates have given me a good excuse to get him out of the way for keeps. Yeah, I'll tag him as red. Load the evidence against him for treason. The works. Yes, sir, I'm going to kill two birds with one conviction. The trial will get rid of Bremner, and your commie big shots is going to get rid of you. You see, Svetik? I can play the red game, too.
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14: Here's your WTLO forecast. I'm staff meteorologist Megan Mulford. Mainly clear skies tonight with lows around 70. Southerly winds at around 5 miles an hour. Slight chance for showers tomorrow. High of 90. Mainly sunny skies. Slight chance of thunderstorms tomorrow night. Lows dip down to about 72. Mainly clear skies. With your WTLO forecast, I'm staff meteorologist Megan Mulford. Currently, it's 76 degrees.
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7: Welcome back to When Radio Was. And now let's get back to Dana Andrews in I Was a Communist for the FBI.
1: There are two insidious forces of corruption threatening our freedom today. One, the cheap politicians like Andy Boland who exploit our liberty in the name of Americanism. The other, even worse, the rotten-hearted subversives, led by Herbert Samish and other dedicated Reds, who seek to undermine America in the name of communism. Both forces usually feed on each other. But in this case, they were feeding on me. To ensure a conviction, Boland had loaded Bremner's trial with all sorts of phony evidence. Every point against Bremner was a point against me in the commie records. There was nothing I could do about it. As the trial went on, though, my busy red comrades were doing everything possible to set a murderer free.
16: Order! Order in the court, please. If these constant interruptions don't stop, I'll be forced to clear the court.
17: Yeah, sure. It's easier to convict a political prisoner in private.
16: I wish to impress upon the jury the importance of overlooking these interruptions. Please remember that the defendant is on trial for murder and nothing else.
18: He wouldn't be on trial at all if he had reactionary friends.
17: That's right.
16: There'll be a recess until 10 tomorrow morning.
1: It didn't stop there. The Reds staged public demonstrations all over Woodford City, claiming that the bewildered Leo Bremner was the victim of political persecution. All this in spite of the fact that Bremner was actually a murderer. At my next meeting with Herbert Samish, I tried to reason with him.
19: My dear Comrade Svetik, we can't stop our work now. That would be a moral victory for the enemy.
1: But we'll do the party more harm if we side with an out-and-out killer. Our leaders will be furious.
19: If that happens, I'm afraid you'll be a martyr to our cause. I've arranged for that, you know.
1: Yes, I know.
19: Oh? Is that what bothers you?
1: My welfare is governed by the progress of the proletarian revolt. I have no...
5: I'm sorry to interrupt.
1: Mrs. Bremner, what brings you here?
5: Oh, I just came to say how grateful I am for everything you've done.
1: Well, that's very nice of you.
5: Nobody else would help me. Only you and your friends. Without you, my Leo would never have got a trial.
19: We appreciate your gratitude, Mrs. Bremner.
5: Well, I just wanted to say thank you.
19: You're very welcome.
1: Is there something else on your mind, Mrs. Bremner?
5: Well, That's
1: all right. Speak up.
5: Well, I came to ask you something. If you please don't mind.
19: Not at all. We want to help, you know.
5: I wonder, would it be all right if your friends didn't keep interrupting Leo's trial like they do? I mean, the judge and the jury, they think Leo
19: Just
5: is...
19: Just a minute, please. Is this your doing, Svetik?
1: Absolutely not. In fact, I resent her telling us how to run our affairs.
5: But, Mr. Svetik, Leo is my son. His life is my affair, too.
1: Well, there's a time and place for that sort of sentimental pap.
19: Exactly. You must remember, Mrs. Bremner, that your son means nothing to us personally. As an individual, he is nothing.
5: Nothing? Then why? Why do you...
1: Do you have anything else on your mind, Mrs. Bremner? Stop dawdling and say it.
5: Well, yes, I keep hearing people say Leo and me are communist. The newspapers, they keep saying we got communist friends.
1: And what's wrong with having communist friends?
5: But it ain't so. Leo and me, we've been good Americans. We don't...
1: Are you going to stand for this, comrade?
19: Certainly not. You're a blind fool, Mrs. Bremner. The trouble with poor simpletons like you is that you haven't enough communist friends. You're all alike. You and all the spineless, underfed people like you. You don't know what you want or how to get it. You're suckers. You don't belong in any society, and you have the nerve to tell us how to run things.
5: Well, I don't understand. You were my friend. You never spoke to me this way. I don't understand.
1: Troublesome, isn't she, Comrade Samish?
19: More trouble than she's worth. Sometimes I doubt whether these little people, these downtrodden masses, are worth all the bother.
1: Our superiors on the Control Commission would be interested in that statement.
19: Well, I mean it. They just... What do you mean?
1: I mean that you've talked too much for your own good or the good of the party.
19: What? Svetik,
1: your attitude toward Mrs. Bremner is detrimental to our work. And your comment about the masses is downright disloyal.
19: Well, you don't intend to report me, do you?
1: It's my duty as a sincere party worker.
19: But you... You can't, comrade. You know how hard I work. You know how
1: As far as I'm concerned, you've bungled this entire Bremner assignment.
19: Oh, now, comrade, I have made a few mistakes, but really...
1: And you've made me responsible for your mistakes. You seem to value your personal welfare far more than the party's.
19: No, comrade. Now, really, I hold you responsible only for your advice, your suggestions. My mistakes are my own.
1: Then take my advice and ensure the success of the Bremner assignment once and for all.
2: Insure it? How?
1: Sit down. I'll explain. Poor Mrs. Bremner didn't know it, but she had helped me

0: your help.
1: That's what we're here for.
0: Check up on Leo Bremner. If there's no evidence that he's a Red, there shouldn't be, publish the report in all the papers. If we get the commie element out of this case, the whole Red plan will fall apart.
1: Yeah. And I'll give Bremner a chance to be tried for the crime he's accused of. Okay. What's your next step?
0: Samish and I are going to bribe the judge. When I suggested bribery to Samish, he was surprised and pleased. He wished he'd thought of it himself. So I told him to take full credit for it in his report to the Control Commission. That made him even more enthusiastic. As far as Judge Serrano was concerned, I had checked his record in public office and felt pretty sure that his reaction would be characteristic.
2: Why, of course I'm interested in the money. What normal human being isn't?
0: But is it enough money, Judge Serrano?
3: Enough to free Leo Bremner?
2: This offer puts me in a peculiar position. I suppose you know, Samish, that the Bolland administration wants Bremner convicted. They've made me a similar offer.
3: I assume they have, but I wasn't sure.
2: Now, with this offer of yours, well, I don't know. I'd better think this over a bit. You'll have your answer tomorrow.
0: Tomorrow was a long time in coming. But when the wide double doors to the courtroom opened, Samish and I were there to seat ourselves among the spectators. From our seats near the back of the room, we could catch fleeting glimpses of Leo Bremner's face. An old face for a young man, frightened, bitter, tired. Andy Boland was there too, shaking hands and waving to anyone who happened to brush by him. Maybe it was my own state of mind, but the scene of the trial seemed to bristle with unusual tension and excitement. Judge Serrano took his place at the bench, and the formalities were dispensed with quickly. Then the courtroom grew silent as the judge announced that he had a statement to make.
2: Now, this trial has been extremely hard on everyone concerned. The constant interruptions from the spectators, a tendency to confuse the jury with irrelevant testimony, and now, I must confess that I've been tempted with bribery. Last night, a man named Samish, Herbert Samish, tried to bribe me to favor the defense. And earlier, the Andrew Boland administration offered me money to favor the prosecution. Order, please, order. In this atmosphere of corruption, it's impossible to weigh evidence objectively, and it's most difficult to bring justice to the people when the people are represented by corrupt officials. The proceedings in this court have been a travesty of justice. It behooves me to declare them a mistrial. What do you know about that?
0: A mistrial. The only honest way to treat this vile, dishonest situation. Judge Serrano, an honest man, had stayed in character just as I'd hoped he would. In all the confusion, I didn't see Comrade Samish leave the courtroom. In fact, I never saw him again. For he was held fully responsible for the downfall of this commie project. As for Andy Boland, he stopped me in the corridor outside the chaotic courtroom.
4: Well, well. Congratulations, Savetic. Nice work.
0: Why congratulate me, Boland?
4: Don't kid me. You were behind that job. You got the right kind of mind, kiddo. I'd give you a job with me in a minute, but looks like I'm through. That judge fixed me for keeps.
0: Yes, I guess he did.
4: But I'll be around. Hey, look, I operate pretty much like the commies. Maybe you and me can get together on something else real soon, huh?
0: Maybe, Boland, but I doubt it. Red treachery, dirty politics, and an honest man. I'd gambled on Judge Serrano's honesty and won. As for Leo Bremner, well, the FBI cleared him of the taint of communism, but his second trial, an honest one, convicted him of second-degree murder. The sentence was lenient but just. Quietly, fervently, secretly, I thanked the Lord for putting more Judge Serrano's in America than Andy Boland's or Herbert Samish's.

0: This is Dana Andrews with a reminder that freedom is like a faithful clock. It must be wound and rewound regularly, or it just stops ticking. In the story you just heard, names, dates, and places are fictitious to protect innocent persons. Many of these stories are based on incidents in the life of Matt Savedic, who worked undercover for the FBI. Next week, another fantastic adventure. Join us then, won't you?
1: Squeeze Play, an episode of I Was a Communist for the FBI from September 3rd, 1952. I'm Greg Bell, and next on Win Radio Was, we continue the indestructible Mike matter, a yours truly Johnny Dollar storyline featuring the great Howard McNear as Mike. We'll be right back.
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1: 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It's the indestructible Mike matter. Now, Mike is played by Howard McNear, best known on radio for the role of Doc on Gunsmoke, and on television for playing Floyd the Barber on The Andy Griffith Show. This is part three.
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12: Johnny Dollar.
13: Huh? What?
12: You're John Wesley Cosgrave, aren't you?
13: That's right.
12: Well, my name's Johnny Dollar. 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
13: Oh, of course. 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
12: What's that supposed to mean?
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12: You bet I am. 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
13: Why not? 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
12: Yours truly, Johnny Dollar.

0: 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Following is an accounting of expenditures incurred during my investigation of the Indestructible Mike matter. Expense account item 9, 10 cents, the phone call to John Wesley Cosgrave from my dingy little hotel on the Lower East Side. Item 10, 270, taxi uptown to see Sergeant Randy Singer, Detective Division, 18th Precinct.
1: You get back to that Glad Hand rescue mission in time? After all, when the lab boys discovered that so-called whiskey was almost pure wood...
0: By the time I got there, Randy, the poor old coot had drunk nearly half the bottle.
1: Oh, that's too bad. Well, I better arrange for him to be hauled down to the morgue. Old Mike's still alive?
0: And happy.
1: Oh, that's impossible.
0: You don't know the half of it. A week or so ago, somebody stabbed him with an ice pick just below the heart. Result? He said the scar itched a little bit. 2 days ago, somebody drove a couple of .38 slugs through him. He said it gave him a slight twitch in his side for a few hours.
1: Johnny, come on now.
0: Now he goes and drinks nearly half a bottle of wood alcohol.
1: Poison.
0: Result? A bit of a headache.
1: Indestructible Mike.
0: Indestructible Mike.
1: Where is he now?
0: Locked up in my room at the Brakely Hotel, with orders to eat the groceries I picked up for him and to let nobody in.
1: Good, good.
0: But whoever's trying to get him isn't going to give up. Hey, did you dig up anything on the beneficiary of his $50,000 life policy, Cosgrave?
1: Only enough to scare you to death. Listen to this. John Wesley Cosgrave, formerly known as John W. Gordon, John Dutchy Gordon.
0: What?
1: Alias Skippy Grant, alias Dutchy Smith.
0: Wait a minute.
1: 18 arrests, but only one conviction, back in 1938 for possession of narcotics.
0: Randy.
1: Ever hear of Murder Incorporated?
0: Well, sure, but this...
1: Apparently they had a subsidiary. Apparently your friend Gordon, or Cosgrave, or whatever you like to call him, was one of the big shots in it. But outside of the narcotics bit, the department was never able to really pin anything on him.
0: But this guy's address is... Here, let me see.
1: 621 East 49th Street.
0: Yeah, that's not only a respectable neighborhood, but pretty plush.
1: That's right.
0: Well, how recent is his record? What's he doing now?
1: Last pickup was in 1944. Numbers game and bookmaking. Charges dropped for lack of evidence.
0: Then, apart from the record, is he still in the rackets?
1: He is. Nobody can prove it. Like in the old days, he masterminded and let somebody else do the dirty work. It's listed here as a, quote, retired, unquote.
0: Well, my money says he's still in business.
1: Well, if you can prove it, the department and the DA's office will love you dearly, but I don't think you will. Every time we dragged in a stoolie who could give us what we wanted, something happened to him.
0: Like what?
1: Jump bail.
0: Well, you should have known better than to let him have bail.
1: One of them poisoned in his cell in the tombs, one breakout, and his body was found in the East River, even one suicide.
0: Like to bet I can't tie him in with these attempts on Mike Flynn's life?
1: Well, now, that's something else again. Maybe it's something we should handle.
0: No, hands off, and I mean
1: it. All right, don't get testy about it, Johnny.
0: I like the old guy, and anybody who tries to hurt him has to answer to me. And somebody's tried. Expense account item 11, 165. Cab fare to the Smart Modern Apartment Building at 621 East 49th, where the doorman announced that Mr. J. Wesley Cosgrave was expecting me and to take the elevator to apartment 11B.
2: Come in, Mr. Dollar.
0: The apartment was expensively but tastefully furnished with overall carpeting that felt an inch and a half thick. Several original oils by famous contemporary artists hung on the walls. But it was the man himself who really seemed out of character with the rundown Randy had given me. He was 6'1" or 2", built like a man who spends his odd hours in the gym. Quick, gray eyes, his hair slightly gray at the temples, and his tailor was a master.
2: Do you like it, Mr. Dollar?
0: What?
2: That is a genuine Picasso you're looking at. And I consider myself very fortunate to possess this original by Salvatore Dali.
0: Mm-hmm.
2: Oh, and I'm sure you'll appreciate the excellent view of the city from these corner windows.
0: Yeah.
2: I must have the best, Mr. Dollar. Only the best. Oh, sit down, please. May I pour you a drink?
0: No. No, thanks.
2: I suppose you're wondering why I decided to buy old Michael Flynn the life insurance policy of which he's so proud.
0: I am.
2: Well, it's really very easy to explain. You see, I was born and brought up on the Lower East Side, Mr. Dollar, in deplorably poor circumstances. My early life was a never-ending struggle for survival and for whatever questionable sort of education I could glean from those about me, many of them criminals, who were my only companions.
0: That's all very touching, Mr. Cosgrave.
2: And I'm afraid I did little to lift myself out of the gutter until one winter night, hungry and broke, I wandered into the Helping Hand rescue mission.
0: Yeah, I understand you still go around there now and then.
2: Oh, yes, I do, in the hope that somehow I can help the poor unfortunates there the way the mission and Daddy Bill helped me. Repay some of the debt I feel I owe.
0: Is that the only reason?
2: What do you mean, is that the only reason?
0: You've given jobs to some of those poor unfortunates from time to time, haven't you?
2: Yes, I have.
0: What kind of jobs?
2: What business? That's hardly a concern of yours, Mr. Dollar. I've contributed much to the mission. I've tried to make life easier for some of the deserving habituaries of the mission.
0: Why?
2: It's the least I can do after so much was done for me. In the case of Mike, why, his greatest desire in life was to be the proud owner of life insurance. Why, I don't know.
0: I do. Because you sold him on it.
2: That's a lie. It's a dirty...
0: Is it? Then why make him name you as beneficiary instead of the mission or some other deserving cause?
2: That, Mr. Dowler, was his own idea. And since it made him happy, I didn't protest. I suppose the real reason for this particular desire was his feeling that it might give him dignity.
0: Yeah. Now tell me something. Where does all your money come from, Dutchie?
2: Dutch? Who told you that? Nobody calls me Dutchie no more. Not you, nobody else. Them days are over. I'm respectable. Even educated.
0: I wonder.
2: Look at my record. I haven't been on the blotter since 44, and that was a bum. Mr. Dollar, I make no pretensions about not having a past. During Prohibition and later, I made millions. Yes, millions in rum running, the policy racket, as a betting commissioner.
0: How about narcotics?
2: Sure, it was hardly a caper in this town I didn't have a finger into, and I was smart. I pocketed the profits, not my boys. That's why I can afford to be retired and live decent. And I'm going to keep on living this way.
0: You were lucky some of those boys, that mob of yours, didn't rat on you.
2: Yeah, but thanks to a couple of convenient rub-outs that I had nothing to do with, you understand. I managed to stay clean with the law.
0: And now you're as pure as the driven snow.
2: Dollar, if this was the old days, you wouldn't even live long enough to regret what you're implicating, you think.
0: Which makes me dead sure I'm thinking right. I don't know how much money you've got socked away from those old days. I don't care. But from what you've just admitted...
2: To you, Dollar, not to any judge or DA.
0: Right. And I'll never believe that a clever mind like yours, smart enough to keep you out of the pen...
2: Oh, flattery won't get you nowhere.
0: I refuse to believe you could turn down a chance to make a crooked buck. I don't know what kind of jobs you sent out those poor suckers from the mission on... But the fact they never came back makes that look pretty bad.
2: You can't.
0: And along
2: prove
0: came
2: it.
0: Mike Flynn, poor old alcoholic Mike. Where the talk of insurance came from, I don't know. But it was too good to pass up. Insure his life for $50,000, have him name you as beneficiary, give him a few dollars so he could spend his last days in a happy alcoholic haze, then rub him out and collect the 50 G's.
2: Listen, Dollar, if Mike gets knocked off, neither you nor anybody else is going to be able to tab me with it. And one other thing.
0: Yeah, what's that?
2: As a friendly piece of advice, if I was you, I wouldn't even try.
0: Is that a threat?
2: Oh, Mr. Dollar, you've made a miserable host of me. Come, let me pour you a drink, the finest 25-year-old scotch. And we can talk of pleasant things.
3: 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We'll be back with more expense account action right after this.
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8: Here's your WTLO forecast. I'm staff meteorologist Megan Mulford. Mainly clear skies tonight with lows around 70. Southerly winds at around 5 miles an hour. Slight chance for showers tomorrow, high of 90, mainly sunny skies. Slight chance of thunderstorms tomorrow night, lows dip down to about 72, mainly clear skies. With your WTLO forecast, I'm staff meteorologist Megan Mulford. Currently 74.
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0: For some reason or other, I did have the drink with him. But he knew what was in the back of my mind, and I'm afraid I knew what was in the back of his. Something along the same line as a couple of convenient rubouts. Once or twice, his veneer of education slipped, but all in all, he made a fair conversationalist. Finally, I left. And all the way down to the street, I kept wanting to look back to see if I was being followed. Somehow, somewhere, there was a way to get this Cosgrave, but I could see it would have to be through someone else, someone working for him. And whoever that might be could very well be out to get me first, or Mike. Item 12295, taxi back to the Brakely Hotel, where I hoped the old boy was still locked up in my room. He was.
10: Oh, well, Johnny. My, I was beginning to wonder what had happened to you.
0: Oh, hey. What was the matter with that food I left with you? You hardly touched it.
10: Oh, I had enough. It was kind of dry, though.
0: Kind of dry. There's a container of coffee there.
10: Yes, but coffee just doesn't seem to quench my thirst.
0: Oh.
10: Wish you'd let me bring the rest of that bottle along.
0: That wood alcohol? Any more of that would have killed you.
10: Oh, yeah, it did have a kick, though, didn't it?
0: I don't know how you lived through it. Well, look, now I want some lunch. And, Mike, I'm going to take you along with me.
10: Oh, that'll be fine. Could I have maybe a little drink, too?
0: Oh, sure, you can have one.
10: Oh, that's nice. Good. Of course, the size of the drinks they serve nowadays.
0: No, just one now. Come on.
10: Oh, that's fine. One will be out. See, there's a lovely saloon just around the corner, you know.
0: Come on.
10: Even sandwiches for those that want them, I understand. These stairs. Maybe we could just bring a bottle back with us to your room if we are going to come back.
0: Sweet, funny old soul, I loved him. And I knew that without me, he'd be a dead one so fast. So far, the attempts on his life had been made by persons unknown. Unless the mission. Daddy Bill. Could Daddy Bill be somehow tied in with Cosgrave's operations? I wondered. I paid the check. That's item 13-285. And we started walking to the Glad Hand Rescue Mission along some of the back streets. I wanted time to think it out, if I could think, over the incessant, pleasant chatter of
10: Mike. I'm really enjoying life now that I have money now and then. Why, sometimes I get on the subway and I just ride all over town all day long.
0: Yeah, you told me.
10: See, why don't you try that sometime, Johnny? It's really wonderful. See, there's a bar there on the corner. Why don't we just pop in?
0: No, let's pass that one.
10: John, why do you feel that you have to look after me this way?
0: You know darn well why I... Hey, watch the curve, why I'm looking after you. It's because somebody's on... Mike, look out! Mike, listen to me.
1: Hey,
0: can you hear me, Mike?
1: What happened to the...
0: Hey, mister, get a cop, an ambulance.
1: You mean for him or what's left of him?
0: Yes, hurry. Well, what's the matter with you?
1: Use your eyes, buddy. It's too late.

0: Now, here's our star to tell you about tomorrow's intriguing episode of this week's story.
1: Tomorrow, somebody's going to have to pay for what's happening here. Yes, that's a promise. From yours truly, Johnny Dollar.

Yours truly, Johnny Dollar, starring Bob Bailey, is transcribed in Hollywood. It is produced and directed by Jack Johnstone, who also wrote tonight's story. Be sure to join us tomorrow night, same time and station, for the next exciting episode of Yours Truly, Johnny Dollar. Roy Rowan speaking.

0: part three of the Indestructible Bank Matter. We'll have the penultimate episode of that five-part June 1956 storyline at the same time and day on your local radio station next week. I'm Greg Bell, and in addition to Howard McNair as Mike, joining Bailey in that installment were Alan Reed as John Wesley Cosgrave and Herb Vigrant as Police Sergeant Randy Singer. Now, Reed was also the voice of cartoon character Fred Flintstone, but did you know that Herb Vigrant also acted in animation, including playing a cop in some of the episodes of The Flintstones, as well as showing up on Mr. Magoo, and the cartoon versions of Huckleberry Finn, Gulliver's Travels, and Charlotte's Web. A very busy television and film character actor, I promise that most of you would recognize Herb Vigrant if you saw him. He made multiple appearances on all the top TV series from the 50s into the early 1980s, including Dragnet, I Love Lucy, Perry Mason, Maverick, Ozzie and Harriet, Bewitched, Adam 12, and Emergency. Although usually doing guest shots, he did have a recurring role playing a judge on a very long-running Western series that began on radio. I'll name it and wrap up when radio was right after this.
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0: Welcome back. Before the break, we were talking about radio, film, and television actor Herb Vigrant. We heard him playing Sergeant Randy Singer helping Johnny Dollar in the Indestructible Mike Matter. Well, with his balding noggin and bushy eyebrows, Vigrant would be cast in a wide range of everyman roles. For example, from 1970 to 1975, he was seen as Dodge City Judge Brooker in a landmark Western TV series. Of course, I'm talking about Gunsmoke. I'm Greg Bell, and we're all done, but hey, remember to visit us at the website, whenradiowas.com. Until next time, I bid you farewell.
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1: News, I'm Ted Lindner. Iran continues to insist the Strait of Hormuz will not reopen until the U.S. meets its list of demands.
2: Iran's Supreme National Security Council issued a fresh statement over the weekend calling on the United States to permanently end the war in the region and compensate Iran for damages before the Strait would reopen.
1: Fox's Trey Yinks. Meantime, the Wisconsin gubernatorial primaries are Tuesday. Republican candidate Congressman Tom Tiffany on Fox says he'll lay out a plan Monday to reduce the cost of building homes.
3: Here's how we're going to reduce costs for you so that you have more money in your pocket. Plus, we're going to bring you better jobs to Wisconsin by not raising taxes, reducing taxes, and reducing the red tape here in Wisconsin.
1: Democratic frontrunner, State Assemblywoman Francesca Hong supports subsidizing construction of affordable housing units. 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
5: Here's your WTLO forecast. I'm staff meteorologist Megan Mulford. Lows dip down to about 70 overnight under mainly clear skies. Southerly winds at around 5 miles an hour. Mainly clear skies Monday. Slight chance for showers. Daytime highs approaching 90. Slight chance for storms Monday night. Lows dip down to about 72. Mainly clear. With your WTLO forecast, I'm staff meteorologist Megan Mulford. Right now, it's 74 degrees.
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0: Hey, where you going? 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
2: Here's your WTLO forecast. I'm staff meteorologist Megan Mulford. Lows dip down to about 70 overnight under mainly clear skies. Southerly winds at around 5 miles an hour. Mainly clear skies Monday. Slight chance for showers. Daytime highs approaching 90. Slight chance for storms Monday night. Lows dip down to about 72. Mainly clear. With your WTLO forecast, I'm staff meteorologist Megan Mulford. Right now, it's 74 degrees.
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5: Here's your WTLO forecast. I'm staff meteorologist Megan Mulford. Lows dip down to about 70 overnight under mainly clear skies. Southerly winds at around 5 miles an hour. Mainly clear skies Monday. Slight chance for showers. Daytime highs approaching 90. Slight chance for storms Monday night. Lows dip down to about 72. Mainly clear. With your WTLO forecast, I'm staff meteorologist Megan Mulford. Right now, it's 74 degrees.
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3: Here's your WTLO forecast. I'm staff meteorologist Megan Mulford. Lows dip down to about 70 overnight under mainly clear skies. Southerly winds at around 5 miles an hour. Mainly clear skies Monday. Slight chance for showers. Daytime highs approaching 90. Slight chance for storms Monday night. Lows dip down to about 72. Mainly clear. With your WTLO forecast, I'm staff meteorologist Megan Mulford. Right now, it's 73 degrees.
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1: News. I'm Sue Guzman. President Trump pivoting away from military action in Iran, according to a new Axios report.
2: Instead, the administration is going to increase economic pressure. The president says that they are semi-negotiating. It comes as Iran issued new demands, which include wanting the U.S. to lift its naval blockade, pay for Iran war damages, and unfreeze Iranian assets.
1: Fox's Alex Hogan. South Carolina Senator Tim Scott telling Fox he supports Lindsey Graham's sister, Senator Darlene Graham, in Tuesday's Senate primary.
3: I've seen some of the attack ads as well, which I think are kind of, you know, just crazy. If you are actually supporting blind folks in your job, I would not conflate that with DEI personally. I just think that's just terrible.
1: The GOP primary winner will face Democrat Annie Andrews in November. 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
7: Here's your WTLO forecast. I'm staff meteorologist Megan Mulford. Lows dip down to about 70 overnight under mainly clear skies. Southerly winds at around 5 miles an hour. Mainly clear skies Monday. Slight chance for showers. Daytime highs approaching 90. Slight chance for storms Monday night. Lows dip down to about 72. Mainly clear. With your WTLO forecast, I'm staff meteorologist Megan Mulford. Right now, it's 73 degrees.
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3: Here's your WTLO forecast. I'm staff meteorologist Megan Mulford. Lows dip down to about 70 overnight under mainly clear skies. Southerly winds at around 5 miles an hour. Mainly clear skies Monday. Slight chance for showers. Daytime highs approaching 90. Slight chance for storms Monday night. Lows dip down to about 72. Mainly clear. With your WTLO forecast, I'm staff meteorologist Megan Mulford. Right now, it's 73 degrees.
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0: 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God bless you.
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1: Fox News, I'm Ted Linder. Iran continues to insist the Strait of Hormuz will not reopen until the U.S. meets its list of demands.
2: Iran's Supreme National Security Council issued a fresh statement over the weekend calling on the United States to permanently end the war in the region and compensate Iran for damages before the Strait would reopen.
1: That's Fox's Trey Yingst. As uncertainty persists, gas prices continue to rise, but relief could be coming.
3: Prices are about to fall because oil prices are way down, and so are the prices that retailers pay for their fuel. They're going to share those price cuts with us.
1: That's U.S. industry analyst Trilby Lumberg of the Lumberg Survey. And no winner in Saturday night's Powerball drawings, so Monday night's jackpot now up to at least $905 million. If you go for a one-time payout, you're looking at about $391 million. Good luck. 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
6: Here's your WTLO forecast. I'm staff meteorologist Megan Mulford. Lows dip down to about 70 overnight under mainly clear skies. Southerly winds at around 5 miles an hour. Mainly clear skies Monday. Slight chance for showers. Daytime highs approaching 90. Slight chance for storms Monday night. Lows dip down to about 72. Mainly clear. With your WTLO forecast, I'm staff meteorologist Megan Mulford. Right now, 72.
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Dig to the summer breeze. 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
2: Here's your WTLO forecast. I'm staff meteorologist Megan Mulford. Lows dip down to about 70 overnight under mainly clear skies. Southerly winds at around 5 miles an hour. Mainly clear skies Monday. Slight chance for showers. Daytime highs approaching 90. Slight chance for storms Monday night. Lows dip down to about 72. Mainly clear. With your WTLO forecast, I'm staff meteorologist Megan Mulford. Right now, 72.
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2: Here's your WTLO forecast. I'm staff meteorologist Megan Mulford. Lows dip down to about 70 overnight under mainly clear skies. Southerly winds at around 5 miles an hour. Mainly clear skies Monday. Slight chance for showers. Daytime highs approaching 90. Slight chance for storms Monday night. Lows dip down to about 72. Mainly clear. With your WTLO forecast, I'm staff meteorologist Megan Mulford. Right now, 72.
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5: Here's your WTLO forecast. I'm staff meteorologist Megan Mulford. Lows dip down to about 70 overnight under mainly clear skies. Southerly winds at around 5 miles an hour. Mainly clear skies Monday. Slight chance for showers. Daytime highs approaching 90. Slight chance for storms Monday night. Lows dip down to about 72. Mainly clear. With your WTLO forecast, I'm staff meteorologist Megan Mulford. Right now, 72.
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2: Here's your WTLO forecast. I'm staff meteorologist Megan Mulford. Lows dip down to about 70 overnight under mainly clear skies. Southerly winds at around 5 miles an hour. Mainly clear skies Monday. Slight chance for showers. Daytime highs approaching 90. Slight chance for storms Monday night. Lows dip down to about 72. Mainly clear. With your WTLO forecast, I'm staff meteorologist Megan Mulford. Right now, 72.
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1: Fox News, I'm Sue Guzman. Iran continuing to insist that the Strait of Hormuz won't reopen until the U.S. meets its list of demands.
2: Iran's Supreme National Security Council issued a fresh statement over the weekend calling on the United States to permanently end the war in the region and compensate Iran for damages before the Strait would reopen.
1: Fox's Trey Yang, Israel meantime is rejecting President Trump's plan for Gaza, saying it won't withdraw forces in the Palestinian territory until Hamas disarms. Gas prices are up over the past couple of weeks. Trilby Lundberg with the Lundberg Survey telling us
3: there's been another rise at the gas pump. Prices are up about 8 cents in the past 2 weeks, and the new price is $4.18.
1: Don Nelson, the second winningest NBA coach who won 5 titles as a Celtics player, has died. He was 86. America's listening to Fox News.
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5: Here's your WTLO forecast. I'm staff meteorologist Megan Mulford. Mainly clear overnight with lows around 70. South winds at around 5 miles an hour. Mainly sunny again Monday. High temperatures reach up to 91. Slight chance of thunderstorms Monday night. Lows level off around 73. Partly cloudy. With your WTLO forecast, I'm staff meteorologist Megan Mulford. Currently 71.
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2: Here's your WTLO forecast. I'm staff meteorologist Megan Mulford. Mainly clear overnight with lows around 70. South winds at around 5 miles an hour. Mainly sunny again Monday. High temperatures reach up to 91. Slight chance of thunderstorms Monday night. Lows level off around 73. Partly cloudy. With your WTLO forecast, I'm staff meteorologist Megan Mulford. Currently 71.
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1: Fox News, I'm Ted Linder. President Trump Sunday indicating he's prepared to use economic pressure and not military force to try and encourage Iran to agree to an end to the months-long conflict. This is Iran continues to defy the U.S. by striking more ships in the Strait of Hormuz. Oman and Iran are reportedly close to a deal to manage the waterway. The Wisconsin gubernatorial primaries are Tuesday. Republican candidate Congressman Tom Tiffany says he'll lay out a plan to reduce the cost of building homes.
2: Here's how we're going to reduce costs for you so that you have more money in your pocket. Plus, we're going to bring you better jobs to Wisconsin by not raising taxes, reducing taxes, and reducing the red tape here in Wisconsin.
1: Democratic frontrunner State Assemblywoman Francesca Hong supports subsidizing construction of affordable housing units. And no winner in Saturday night's Powerball drawing means tonight's jackpot up to at least $905 million. Good luck. 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
5: Here's your WTLO forecast. I'm staff meteorologist Megan Mulford. Mainly clear overnight with lows around 70. South winds at around 5 miles an hour. Mainly sunny again Monday. High temperatures reach up to 91. Slight chance of thunderstorms Monday night. Lows level off around 73. Partly cloudy. With your WTLO forecast, I'm staff meteorologist Megan Mulford. Currently 71.
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2: Here's your WTLO forecast. I'm staff meteorologist Megan Mulford. Mainly cleared overnight with lows around 70. South winds at around 5 miles an hour. Mainly sunny again Monday. High temperatures reach up to 91. Slight chance of thunderstorms Monday night. Lows level off around 73. Partly cloudy. With your WTLO forecast, I'm staff meteorologist Megan Mulford. Currently 71.
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1: News. I'm Sue Guzman. President Trump pivoting away from military action in Iran, according to a new Axios report.
2: Instead, the administration is going to increase economic pressure. The president says that they are semi-negotiating. It comes as Iran issued new demands, which include wanting the U.S. to lift its naval blockade, pay for Iran war damages, and unfreeze Iranian assets.
1: South Carolina Senator Tim Scott telling Fox he supports Lindsey Graham's sister, Senator Darlene Graham, in Tuesday's GOP Senate primary race.
3: I've seen some of the attack ads as well, which I think are kind of, just crazy. If you are actually supporting blind folks in your job, I would not conflate that with DEI personally. I just think that's just terrible.
1: The primary winner will face Democrat Annie Andrews in November. 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
10: Somerset weather. Here's your WTLO forecast. I'm staff meteorologist Megan Mulford. Mainly sunny today, with daytime highs approaching 91. Winds out of the southwest, 5 to 10 miles an hour. Slight chance of rain showers tonight, 72. Sunshine mixed with clouds at times tomorrow. Chance of thunderstorms, daytime highs approaching 92. With your WTLO forecast, I'm staff meteorologist Megan Mulford. Right now, 71.
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1: This is Officer Theodore Wax of the Somerset Police Department. Texting while driving is extremely dangerous and it's illegal.

0: WMLO forecast. I'm Steph meteorologist Megan Mulford. Mainly sunny today with daytime highs approaching 91. Winds out of the southwest, 5 to 10 miles an hour. Slight chance of rain showers tonight, 72. Sunshine mixed with clouds at times tomorrow. Chance of thunderstorms, daytime highs approaching 92. With your WTLO forecast, I'm staff meteorologist Megan Mulford. Right now, it's 70 degrees.
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0: 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How's it looking for our weekend boaters out there, Clark?
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1: News, I'm Ted Lindner. Iran continues to insist the Strait of Hormuz will not reopen until the U.S. meets its list of demands.
2: Iran's Supreme National Security Council issued a fresh statement over the weekend calling on the United States to permanently end the war in the region and compensate Iran for damages before the Strait would reopen.
1: That's Fox's Trey Yingston, Tel Aviv. No winner in Saturday night's Powerball drawing means tonight's jackpot is at least $905 million. If you go for a one-time payout, you're looking at about $391 million. The prize ranks as the eighth largest jackpot in Powerball history. And Louisiana health officials warning beachgoers about a surge in infections from flesh-eating bacteria in coastal waters. 9 cases have been reported this year, 5 of them fatal. Vibrio bacteria thrive in seawater and in the brackish mix of fresh and salt water found in estuaries and lagoons. 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
4: Here's your WTLO forecast. I'm staff meteorologist Megan Mulford. Mainly sunny today, with daytime highs approaching 91. Winds out of the southwest, 5 to 10 miles an hour. Slight chance of rain showers tonight, 72. Sunshine mixed with clouds at times tomorrow. Chance of thunderstorms. Daytime highs approaching 92. With your WTLO forecast, I'm staff meteorologist Megan Mulford. Right now, it's 70 degrees.
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0: I'm Jeff Alley on the Cromwell Ag Radio Network. Although the volume of U.S. beef exports was down slightly for the month of June, the value was up to $790 million. That's according to the U.S. Meat Export Federation. President Dan Hallstrom says one of the key value markets was Taiwan. Demand for beef has been strong in Taiwan. It is not new, but it is new that there continued demand for some of the less utilized cuts. Big focus on things like rounds, chuck rolls, of course, short plates, that sort of thing. That's been combined with beef demand out of Latin America, specifically the Dominican Republic. Everyone knows they have a tourism industry which continues to be strong, but the part of that people may not realize is that we're starting to get a bigger and bigger foothold in the growing modern retail sector. Taking China out of the equation has lowered export volumes but increased value, proving that diversifying markets is working to the U.S. advantage, that according to the U.S. Meat Export Federation. Looking to markets, as we have begun the trading week, corn futures are between 2 and 3.5 cents a bushel higher. Soybeans are between 5 and 7.5 higher, and wheat is from 6 to 11 stronger. I'm Jeff Nally.
1: 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We share some viewing tips for one of the year's best meteor showers on the Old Farmer's Almanac Radio Report.
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1: 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Actor Antonio Banderas is celebrating a birthday, and in 1927, the Mount Rushmore Monument was formally dedicated. One of the year's best meteor showers takes place over the next few evenings. The Perseid meteor shower peaks tonight through the 12th. 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That's about a meteor a minute. 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
5: Here's your WTLO forecast. I'm staff meteorologist Megan Mulford. Mainly sunny today, with daytime highs approaching 91. Winds out of the southwest, 5 to 10 miles an hour. Slight chance of rain showers, tonight, 72. Sunshine mixed with clouds at times, tomorrow. Chance of thunderstorms, daytime highs approaching 92. With your WTLO forecast, I'm staff meteorologist Megan Mulford. Right now, it's 70 degrees.
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1: Hey, Pulaski County Schools here, reminding you that school will be starting on Wednesday, August 12th. 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

I've heard people say that too much of anything is not good for you, baby. But I don't know about that. As many times as we've loved and we've shared love and made love, it doesn't seem to me like it's enough. It's just not enough, baby.

0: I'm Martin Hatfield, Pulaski County Attorney, and I would like to talk to you about school bus safety. Now that August has arrived and more than 10,000 students are returning to our local schools, many of whom are transported by school bus, their safety while boarding and exiting their bus requires additional awareness by motorists. As such, my office will give special attention to prosecuting motorists who are cited to Pulaski District Court for school bus stop arm violations. The minimum penalty for first offense is a fine, up to 60 days in jail, or both, and 6 points assessed against the violator's driving record. For subsequent violations within a 3-year period, the penalties substantially increase. Every motorist in Pulaski County must be vigilant each morning and afternoon as students are loading and unloading from buses. Please stop and think about not only school bus safety, but the safety of our most precious resource, our children. I'm Martin Hatfield and would like to wish everyone a safe and successful school year.
1: 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How's it looking for our weekend boaters out there, Clark?
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1: News. I'm Sue Guzman. President Trump pivoting away from military action in Iran, according to a new Axios report.
2: Instead, the administration is going to increase economic pressure. The president says that they are semi-negotiating. It comes as Iran issued new demands, which include wanting the U.S. to lift its naval blockade, pay for Iran war damages, and unfreeze Iranian assets.
1: Fox's Alex Hogan reporting Israel rejecting the Board of Peace's proposal for peace in Gaza, saying it won't pull out its troops until Hamas is disarmed. U.S. Ambassador to the U.N., Mike Walson, says Israel should not be concerned.
3: These are some details, are important details, but at the end of the day, we are going to disarm Hamas. It's an ISIS-like terrorist organization, and we will have a new Gaza.
1: Walson, Fox's One Nation with Brian Kilmeade. 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
6: Officials in Kentucky are seeing a surge in independent voter registrations. Last Friday, Secretary of State Michael Adams announced nearly 5,000 new voters registered in July. Of those, more than 2,500 selected other as their party affiliation, more than Republicans and Democrats combined. People registered under other make up 11% of the Kentucky electorate. A teacher at Graves County Middle School is accused of having an improper relationship with a student. A local sheriff's office reports 25-year-old Sadie Flores was arrested Friday and charged with grooming a minor. Graves County Schools Superintendent Matt Matting says school officials immediately reported allegations involving the teacher to law enforcement, though no other details on the alleged relationship have been released. A new state law that classifies grooming a minor as a Class D felony went into effect in July. The Kentucky Blood Center is currently unable to fill hospital orders at 100% because of low blood levels exacerbated by high transfusion rates and poor donor turnout. Donors in the community are urgently needed to ensure local patients have the life-saving products they require. Summer variables that historically put a strain on the blood supply are at a tipping point to start August. Transfusions at local hospitals are up 40% over the last week, while donation numbers continue to underperform. Kentucky Blood Center is in low supply of several blood types, including O positive, O negative, and A negative. These blood types make up more than 50% of the population. Kentucky Blood Center has locations across central and eastern Kentucky ready to receive donors this week. Kentucky Blood Center has 8 donor centers in 6 cities across Kentucky: Lexington, Louisville, Corbin, Frankfort, Pikeville, and Somerset. And more than 20 public mobile drive opportunities are available this week. Donor centers are typically open Monday through Friday from 9 a.m. to 6 p.m. and Saturdays from 8 a.m. to 2 p.m.
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12: We have these obituaries. James J.D. Ernest Denny, age 71, of Woodstock, Kentucky, passed away on Monday, August the 3rd. A graveside service will be held at Mill Springs National Cemetery on Tuesday, August the 11th at 10 a.m. with full military honors from American Legion Post No. 38. Southern Oaks Funeral Home is entrusted with the arrangements for James J.D. Ernest Denny. Ed Lewis Reynolds III, age 46, of Monticello, Kentucky, passed away on Tuesday, August the 4th. Family will have a celebration of life at a later date. In lieu of flowers, family requests that donations be made to St. Jude Children's Research Hospital or the American Cancer Society. Southern Oaks Funeral Home is entrusted with the arrangements for Ed Lewis Reynolds.

0: Loretta Jean Edwards, age 65, of Somerset, Kentucky, passed away on Tuesday, August the 4th. Visitation will be on Monday, August the 10th, from 10 a.m. until 12 noon at Lake Cumberland Funeral Home. Funeral service will be on Monday, August the 10th at 12 p.m. at Lake Cumberland Funeral Home. 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Donations can be made to the Loretta Edwards Memorial Fund, care of Lake Cumberland Funeral Home. Lake Cumberland Funeral Home is entrusted with the arrangements for Loretta Jean Edwards. Craig Mike Stephen Burrell, Sr., age 76, of Somerset, Kentucky, passed away on Saturday, August the 1st. Visitation will be held on Tuesday, August the 11th, at 11 a.m. in Southern Oaks Funeral Home Chapel, with funeral service to begin at 1 p.m. with Brother Brad Gover officiating. Burial will follow in Mill Springs National Cemetery in Nancy, Kentucky. Military honors to be conducted by American Legion Post Honor Guard No. 38. Southern Oaks Funeral Home is entrusted with the arrangements for Craig Mike Stevens Burrell, the Senior.
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4: In most cases, there are no symptoms when you have high blood pressure. 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
13: 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I'm John Thayer. The Cincinnati Reds fell yesterday to the Nationals at Nationals Park 7-1. Just 4 hits and an error for the Reds in the loss. Freddie Singer suffered the loss. He's 5-11. The Reds now 56-61. Cincinnati Bengals will open up their preseason action Thursday night at home when they host the Detroit Lions inside Paycor Stadium. On the NASCAR Cup Series yesterday, Ty Gibbs was the winner in Iowa. Christopher Bell came in second, and Ryan Blaney was third. Josh Berry and Denny Hamlin rounded out the top five. PGA Tour wrapped up its regular season yesterday. Michael Brennan got the win at the Wyndham Championship. That sets up the FedEx Cup playoffs, which get underway this week in Memphis. 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
23: Somerset weather. Here's your WTLO forecast. I'm staff meteorologist Megan Mulford. Mainly sunny today, with daytime highs approaching 91. Winds out of the southwest, 5 to 10 miles an hour. Slight chance of rain showers, tonight, 72. Sunshine mixed with clouds at times, tomorrow. Chance of thunderstorms, daytime highs approaching 92. With your WTLO forecast, I'm staff meteorologist Megan Mulford. Right now, it's 70 degrees.
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2: Here's your WTLO forecast. I'm staff meteorologist Megan Mulford. Mainly sunny today, with daytime highs approaching 91. Winds out of the southwest, 5 to 10 miles an hour. Slight chance of rain showers, tonight, 72. Sunshine mixed with clouds at times, tomorrow. Chance of thunderstorms, daytime highs approaching 92. With your WTLO forecast, I'm staff meteorologist Megan Mulford. Right now, it's 70 degrees.
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0: And good morning to all of our listeners near and far, wherever you are and wherever you may be. Welcome to this Monday edition of Dial a Deal here on this, the 10th of August, 2026. My name is Gary D. Good to be here with you. 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Now, let's go to the basic rules for Dial a Deal. 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But what do we allow? Well, the selling and the trading and the buying and the giving away of items, birthdays and anniversaries, lost and found, looking for a place to rent, community announcements for nonprofit and charitable events, public service announcements, and friendly conversation right here on Dial a Deal. Again, my name's Gary D. So good to be here with you on this Monday morning. Give us a call. Give us a holler. By the way, the music that we've got in the background right now is from Andy Leftwich from the album called The American Fiddler. And we're listening to a piece called, simply called, Liberty. This came out in 2022 on Mountain Home Music. Some good music right there indeed from Andy Leftwich, a piece called Liberty. As we celebrate this, the 250th anniversary of the founding of this free and wonderful America. Give us a call, give us a holler, 678-8151, and our text to deal line is 229-5750. Hey, let's go to line one. Good morning. You are on Dial a Deal.
1: Yeah, you got Harry R. Turpin on this end.
0: Hey, brother Ray, how are you?

0: and how is Miss Scooter doing?
1: Oh, she's as fine as dandy.
0: All right, that's good to hear. I'm glad to hear from you. I haven't heard from you here in a bit.
1: Well, I got phone problems. I can call out, but nobody can call in.
0: Ah, well, sometimes phones will do that, won't they?
1: Yeah, I had about 2 weeks of my phone been out, and maybe I'll get it fixed, you know. I can call anybody I want to, but they can't call in. The phone's messed up and everything. But I'm fine and dandy, you know. I'm Ray Turpin on the line, buddy. I tell you what.
0: That's right. Easy money. Easy money, Ray.
1: Yeah, and how you doing this morning?
0: Well, I'm doing fair to middling this morning, enjoying a good cup of coffee, had a breakfast a bit ago, feeling just fine and dandy.
1: Well, that's great. I like to hear people feel good. I've been kind of under the weather a little bit, but I've had phone problems and, you know, this and that, you know. I tell you what, that's part of life, I reckon.
0: It is, and you're one tough hombre, I'll say that.
1: Yeah, I'm hanging in there, you know, and I'm kind of proud of the name Turpin. I'm just proud of it, you know. I mean,
0: right on. You come from a long line of tough ones, don't you?
1: Well, everybody in Somerset knows me and knows what kind of person I am, you know, and everything, and I hope I'm a pretty good hombre.
0: That's right. Yeah, that you are. Buena hombre. That's a.k.a. Ray Turpin. a good guy.
1: Yeah, I got a John Wayne picture, you know, you hang on the wall.
0: Right on.
1: It's real nice. And I got an upright vacuum cleaner and some more stuff, you know. If anybody interested, I don't think you've seen the picture. I ain't seen one like this, and you know, that's the only one I've ever seen. It's made out of wood, and it's got that plastic stuff on it, you know.
0: Oh, that like that lacquer on it, right on.
1: Yeah, it's real nice, and I would sell it, you know, if anybody's interested. They can call 678-0069.
0: 678-0069, Brother Ray and Miss Scooter.
1: I want to say hello to Brother Dave.
0: Well, Brother, I'm sure he's out there tuning in over there on Clements Avenue, and he'll probably give us a call, give us a holler here in a bit.
1: Oh, Dave's all right in my book.
0: He's one cool cat, ain't he?
1: Yeah, he sure is. we'll talk to you later, Gary. I might get back on again, you know.
0: Well, if you feel like it, do give us a holler, man. We'd love to talk to you again.
1: All right. Appreciate talking to you.
0: You too, sir. You take care now.
1: All right. Bye now.
0: Bye-bye now. Brother Ray and Miss Scooter, they've got that lacquered wooden picture of John Wayne, the Duke, there, and also a vacuum cleaner, 678-0069. Let's go to line two right now. Good morning. You're on Dolladale.
2: And line two says, good morning, Gary.
0: Oh, it's Brother Dave. How art thou?
2: Well, sitting here on a beautiful morning partaking of a cup of coffee and listening to Dolladale.
0: And you got the birds out there, I'm sure, at the feeder.
2: At the moment, I'm a little sparse right now.
0: Oh,
2: of course,
0: they had a busy weekend.
2: Well, no, it's not that. I thought it might have rained last night, and the bird seed that I've got for them that they love, if it gets wet, it turns to the consistency about like wet sawdust, and the poor little things right there trying to. So I'll go out here after I get through here on the phone and go out and fill the bird feeders, then head out about my day. What's going on with Gary?
0: Well, just
2: by the way, missed Dolladale on Saturday. What was with Dolladale?
0: I was here.
2: What day?
0: We had a technical issue.
2: Oh, okay.
0: To where we didn't go on the air until the program did not start till just a little after 8.
2: Oh, okay. Well, that was the problem, man.
0: So you tuned in, thought we weren't here, and
2: you remained tuned out. Yeah, breakfast is calling. So.
0: Breakfast. Oh, well, I tell you what, when breakfast calls, you got to run to
2: That's
0: it.
2: That's right. Good morning, Ray Turpin. I heard Ray on there just a moment ago bidding me a good morning. Good morning, Ray.
0: Brother Ray is one cool cat, isn't he?
2: Tell you what, I think if you should pull some strings there at Fork Broadcasting and see if you can get the Ray Turpin show here on WTLO. I believe it would draw a big crowd.
0: Well, I'll tell you what, brother Ray is he is, like you say, a ray of sunshine for all of us when he does call in.
2: Well, it's put some sunshine in my day, Ray.
0: That's right. That's right. Well, what's been some of your observations of life here of late?
2: Well, basically about the same thing. You played a song just before you went into the Dial Deal show. It was called "To Serve with Love" from Lulu.
0: Yes, uh-huh.
2: Did you ever see Lulu?
0: No, I never did.
2: Oh my gosh, she was a cute little thing. I think she's British, back in the mid to late '60s. And she's a beautiful girl. And I believe that "To Serve with Love" is the only thing she ever had that charted.
0: Now, listen, do you get a KET on your television?
2: Yes.
0: Do you ever watch the British Mysteries?
2: Oh, yeah. I love the one. What was the one that was Agatha Christie used to come on there, and it was called Poirot.
0: Yeah, but do you watch any of that? That's not currently on KET, unfortunately, because that's a good program in of itself.
2: But David Suchet as Hercule Poirot.
0: Right, yes. Now, that one doesn't come on, sadly, it doesn't come on KET currently.
2: You're talking about like A Touch of Frost and Miss Marple.
0: No, I'm talking like Father Brown. Do you ever watch the Father Brown Mysteries?
2: No, I haven't.
0: They come on Thursday nights. It's set in the 1950s, and a lot of times they'll have someone from that era of music from the late 50s, early 1960s, because that's when it takes place. It takes place about 10 years after war's end, all the way up into the early 60s. And when you mentioned Lulu, that made me think of that. And that particular style, and when the British invasion onto our radio waves, mm-hmm. I think you would like that, because if you like the British Mysteries, I think you would enjoy Father Brown. And then if you get BritBox, you can always go to many other ones that are set in that era or in the current time.
2: Well, or you know, go back to the Victorian. So much influence that the Beatles, each one of them, would tell you, especially Paul McCartney would tell you, that American music during the 50s was their greatest inspiration. They mentioned Chuck Berry. They mentioned, of course, Elvis. And a half dozen more that was their big inspirations during their beginning era. And they began in 62, the year that I was born. And they would just tell you that the American, especially rhythm and blues and so forth, was a big influence on the Beatles' music. So I take that as a tremendous compliment that the Beatles said, yeah, we look to the Yanks as our biggest inspiration.
0: Well, I know during the American folk revival, that would have a huge impact upon what became the British folk revival, which the Beatles in their early days, they would be influenced by, but you would also hear it in the music of the great Northern Irish musician Van Morrison and many others. I have a friend who his stepfather was from Chicago, and he was a bluesman himself, and he met the Rolling Stones when they first were forming, and they were known, I think, as Blues Incorporated at the time.
2: Really?
0: And they walked into somewhere, I'm not sure what the name of the bar was, but they walked into this blues bar, okay. And all these guys look around, and there's these white guys walking in, long stringy hair, like, you know, and just kind of out of place, but it was Mick Jagger and the rest of the Rolling Stones, I'm tying that into what you're saying about how the American folk music sound and the folk music scene, so, you know, you start that with Pete Seeger and others, and Gene Ritchie even, the sounds that came out of various parts of America, from the American South, whether it's the Deep South, whether it's the Upland South, whether it's Appalachian South, the music of this region, but also other parts of the country as well, had such an impact. And the British, you know, the British invasion was a, you know, it followed the British folk revival. And again, if you listen to Van Morrison, man, and even if you listen to our neighbors to the north, Gordon Lightfoot,
2: mm-hmm.
0: I mean, you listen to his music, and you listen to, there was that great Christian rock band named Ocean. Their number one hit was Put Your Hand in the Hand of the Man from Galilee.
2: Absolutely. I remember that song.
0: Yeah, that was popular during the youth revivals of the late 60s going into the 70s. And I remember that in the early 70s. We'd have the tent revivals down home, and that was a popular song that was played during the youth revivals down in the mountains, and I imagine elsewhere in the greater Appalachian region. So you just you think of that influence of music, but I have to give a thanks personally as a lover of music, and we have to give a thanks to men like John Jacob Niles and John and Alan Lomax, the song catchers that went out in the 1920s, 30s, 40s, all the way through the 1970s, collecting music, the American folk sound, that gave it was the watering of the roots which gave rise to America's music. And without these field recordings, again, from John Jacob Niles, and who traveled through this area, by the way, and John and Alan Lomax, if they did not record the old gospel songs being sung in a black Pentecostal church down in Mississippi, if they did not record the mountain music, if they did not record the Dixieland jazz sound, if they did not record all the music, the early country music, especially over in Bristol, we would not have music today. We would not have rock and roll.
2: Absolutely. And I never could put a finger on why he said this. But my dad made a comment on several occasions that he personally thought, my dad was a pretty good bass player, that he, in his opinion, the Rolling Stones was the greatest rock group ever formed. I don't know why he would say that, because I don't see it that way. No. But, you know, everybody sees differently.
0: You hear it differently, yeah.
2: Gary, have a good day, my friend.
0: You too, man. Always good talking with you.
2: Good talking to you. Ray Turpin, keep trucking on, daddy-o. See you later. Bye-bye,
0: bubby. Bye-bye now. You take good care now. Brother Dave right there. Good conversation, as always, with him. And, again, America's music. You know, Bill Monroe, highly influenced by the great bluesmen over in the Rosine, Kentucky area. And then he became the father of bluegrass music. Of course, influenced by America's country sound that was growing. Only 20-some years old when he came on the scene, America's country music, and in 1946. And you just think of America's bluegrass music, blues, rockabilly, rock and roll. I tell you, it's all good. Let's roll on with the next call. Good morning, you're on Dolladale.
3: Yes, good morning. I've got a little wooden stand. I can't remember the measurements on it. I mean, if anybody's interested, you can use it for TV stand, microwave stand, or it's whatever. It's all wood. Pretty heavy. I mean, it's homemade.
0: Right on, solid wood.
3: Yeah, and but if anybody's interested in it, I'll take $60.
0: Okay.
3: I got pictures and stuff too, but as far as the measurements, I didn't take the measurements of it. But I mean, I don't need it no more. But if anybody's interested in it, they can call me at area code 606-872-4298.
0: Yes, sir. 872-4298.
3: Yeah, and Gary, who won the birthday thing last week?
0: Let me see if I got the note here. Kevin always tends to leave a note from the birthday shout-out winner from Friday, this past Friday, and that was, of course, the 7th of August. Jeremy Jones was the winner.
3: All right, then. Thank you, and you have a blessed day.
0: And to you as well, sir. Thank you.
3: All right. Thank you.
0: All righty. Always a good call there. 872-4298. He's got that wooden stand. Can be used for multiple purposes there. TV, microwave, whatever the case may be. Asking $60 for that. Again, his number, 872-4298. Tell you what, my friends, let's jump into this day in Reds history and a few other notes. And, hey, we will be back following that right here on Somerset's hometown radio station.
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5: The Cardinals and Reds have a fierce rivalry that really intensifies when the teams are battling for a division title. And that was the case in 2010 when on this August 10th, the teams squared off at Great American Ballpark. Brandon Phillips and St. Louis catcher Yadier Molina exchanged anything but pleasantries, and players from both dugouts raced onto the field, the big scrum of players moving like a swarm of angry bees toward the backstop, where Reds pitcher Johnny Cueto was trapped. He kicked a couple of St. Louis players and wound up with a 7-game suspension. But the Reds seemed to be inspired, winning 7 of their next 10 and going on to win the division. A battle at the ballpark this August 10th, 2010, this date in Reds baseball.
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0: That's some early Rolling Stones right there. That's from their early years. That was released in 1966. It's called You Can't Catch Me. New Jersey Turnpike in the wee hours. I was rolling slowly because of drizzling showers. As late as I am on everything, I can never catch anything. You Can't Catch Me from the Rolling Stones. I think Brother Dave's father was right about Rolling Stones being one of the greatest rock and roll bands, along with many others, the Beatles. Part of that British invasion, of course. The Who was all right, in my opinion, but I liked the Beatles and the Stones much better. Then you had many, many others. One-hit wonders, great groups that would continue on with hit after hit. And, of course, the great influence of America's music on the British folk revival and the British invasion. They gave back to us, I guess you might say. Give us a call. Give us a holler. Would love to hear from you. 678-8151. Our text line is 229-5750. 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And, or I'm sorry, 229-5750. That's our text line. Anytime, day or night. Fine with my baby last Saturday night. One, no grace. Hey, we got a call coming in on line one. Good morning. You are on Dial a Deal.
1: Good morning. I have a boat anchor. It's a Digger brand, a 15 pound, and it's made where when you pull on the rope, it'll release the flukes on it where it won't dig in and get stuck on the bottom on something. These sell for like $140 on Amazon, and I'll take $70 for it today.
0: Ah, good deal. You got a half price there.
1: Half price. It even has a length of rope, good rope on it, so they wouldn't have to worry about buying that to go with it.
0: Right on.
1: And my home phone number is 679-7823.
0: Yes, sir. 679-7823. I can remember my pop made one. He was a machinist along with working at a textile factory. He could do anything. And he made, I think it may have been around 15 pounds. And he had made a homemade contraption of an anchor. And we'd go fishing at Cannon Creek Lake there in Bell County, Kentucky. Oh, I remember going out in that John boat, and I had the great privilege as a little kid to throw that anchor out.
1: Yeah, they have a bad tendency to get stuck under something, but this one, the way it's made, it kind of defeats that. So
0: right on.
1: They won't lose it.
0: Right on. Sounds like a very cool, you know, I think that's the coolest item we've got so far this morning.
1: Well, great. I'm glad to hear that.
0: Yes, sir. All righty. Well, you have yourself a great day, and be safe out there.
1: All right. Appreciate you.
0: Yes, sir. 679-7823 is his number. Give him a holler. Give him a call. And I tell you what, he won't be off the hook. He'll be waiting for that phone call to come in. Speaking of off the hook, here's some early Stones again with Off the Hook from the mid-60s.

0: It's Off the Hook. Now, I've never been off the hook. I seem to get myself on the hook somehow, tangled up in an anchor. Again, our previous caller had that boat anchor for sale. Very cool one, $70. 15-pound Digger brand, 679-7823. His phone will not be off the hook. He'll be awaiting your call. Give him a holler. Give him a call. Do some buying and selling and trading and connecting buyers and sellers and traders right here on Dial-A-Deal. That number to call is 678-8151 to our studio. Off the hook. Hey, we got a birthday shout-outs. What am I thinking about right now? I've been thinking about music and things happening, and time is just a flying by. Let's change some music gears here, and let's get some big band music. Always like the big band music for the birthdays. For the birthday shout-outs, and let's see what we got going on. Let's hear what we got going on. Yes, sir. It's time for the birthday shout-outs, presented by the Neighborhood of Somerset, a senior living community. Located at 100 Neighborly Way in Somerset, contact Sharon Reynolds or Betty Coddill for your free information guide and find out about all of the great services and activities they offer 7 days a week at the neighborhood. Each birthday name from the week goes into a random drawing every Friday on Dollar Deal with your host Kevin Wilson to win a $25 gift card to a local store, restaurant, or retailer. Compliments of the neighborhood. Here are the birthday names. Let's go back to yesterday, the 9th of August. Beautiful Sunday we had yesterday. Jerry Humphrey, Larry Glover, Babs Benedetti. Hope I got the name right there. Ona Howard, Julie Gooden. Slow down, Gary. Julie Gooden. Jimmy Silvers, Norma Price, Renee Smith, Robert Isaacs. And jumping on into today, the 10th of August on this Monday morning, Jacinda Norton, Jasmine McKellar, Priscilla Childers, Faye Taylor, John Nolan, Tyler Vaught, Don Bandy, Sandra Sardinitsky. Hope I got the name right. Good Slavic name there. Grace Stringer, Jamie Kane, Emily Huddleston. Those are the birthday names for this. Again, both the 9th and the 10th, yesterday and today. Happy birthday to each and every one of y'all. May the good Lord smile upon y'all and grant you many, many more years. The birthday shout-outs presented by the Neighborhood of Somerset. 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In Somerset, Kentucky.
1: Fox News, I'm CJ Papa. Change in direction from both the U.S. and Iran, but will it lead to peace? Leaders in Iran demanding.
2: Calling on the United States to permanently end the war and compensate Iran for damages before the strait would reopen. And President Trump told Axios on Sunday, we are low-keying it. We are only semi-negotiating with them. The president went on to say, we are just watching Iran with its huge inflation and the fact they have no money.
1: Fox's Trey Yanks in Tel Aviv. The price for a gallon of regular gas on average hovering at $4, but it's down 9 cents over the past week. Fox confirming President Trump will be stumping for votes during a tele-rally tonight for interim South Carolina Senator Darlene Graham, a sister of the late Lindsey Graham. A special election primary for his open seat takes place tomorrow. 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
5: Officials in Kentucky are seeing a surge in independent voter registrations. Last Friday, Secretary of State Michael Adams announced nearly 5,000 new voters registered in July. Of those, more than 2,500 selected other as their party affiliation, more than Republicans and Democrats combined. People registered under other make up 11% of the Kentucky electorate. A teacher at Graves County Middle School is accused of having an improper relationship with a student. A local sheriff's office reports 25-year-old Sadie Flores was arrested Friday and charged with grooming a minor. Graves County Schools Superintendent Matt Matting says school officials immediately reported allegations involving the teacher to law enforcement, though no other details on the alleged relationship have been released. A new state law that classifies grooming a minor as a Class D felony went into effect in July. The Kentucky Blood Center is currently unable to fill hospital orders at 100% because of low blood levels exacerbated by high transfusion rates and poor donor turnout. Donors in the community are urgently needed to ensure local patients have the life-saving products they require. Summer variables that historically put a strain on the blood supply are at a tipping point to start August. Transfusions at local hospitals are up 40% over the last week, while donation numbers continue to underperform. Kentucky Blood Center is in low supply of several blood types, including O positive, O negative, and A negative. These blood types make up more than 50% of the population. Kentucky Blood Center has locations across central and eastern Kentucky ready to receive donors this week. Kentucky Blood Center has 8 donor centers in 6 cities across Kentucky: Lexington, Louisville, Corbin, Frankfort, Pikeville, and Somerset. And more than 20 public mobile drive opportunities are available this week. Donor centers are typically open Monday through Friday from 9 a.m. to 6 p.m. and Saturdays from 8 a.m. to 2 p.m.
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0: We have these obituaries. James J.D. Ernest Denny, age 71, of Woodstock, Kentucky, passed away on Monday, August the 3rd. A graveside service will be held at Mill Springs National Cemetery on Tuesday, August the 11th at 10 a.m. with full military honors from American Legion Honor Guard Post 38. Southern Oaks Funeral Home is entrusted with the arrangements for James E. J.D. Denny. Ed Lewis Reynolds III, age 46, of Monticello, Kentucky, passed away on Tuesday, August the 4th. Family will have a celebration of life at a later date. In lieu of flowers, the family requests that donations be made to St. Jude Children's Research Hospital or the American Cancer Society. Southern Oaks Funeral Home is entrusted with the arrangements for Ed Lewis Reynolds III. Loretta Jean Edwards, age 65, of Somerset, Kentucky, passed away on Tuesday, August the 4th. Visitation will be on Monday, August the 10th, from 10 a.m. until 12 noon at Lake Cumberland Funeral Home, with funeral service to begin at 12 noon at Lake Cumberland Funeral Home. Burial will follow at Etna Cemetery. Donations can be made to the Loretta Edwards Memorial Fund, care of Lake Cumberland Funeral Home. Lake Cumberland Funeral Home is entrusted with the arrangements for Loretta Jean Edwards. Craig Mike Stephen Burrell, Sr., age 76, of Somerset, Kentucky, passed away on Saturday, August the 1st. Visitation will be held on Tuesday, August the 11th, at 11 a.m. in Southern Oaks Funeral Home Chapel, with a funeral service to begin at 1 p.m. with Brother Brad Gover officiating. Burial will follow in Mill Springs National Cemetery in Nancy, Kentucky. Military honors will be conducted by American Legion Post Honor Guard No. 38. Southern Oaks Funeral Home is entrusted with the arrangements for Craig Mike Stephen Burrell, Sr. Jerry Lee Ball, age 79, of Somerset, Kentucky, passed away peacefully on August the 7th. There will be no funeral or visitation service. His family will remember and honor him privately. Morrison Hyslop Funeral Home is in charge of the arrangements for Jerry Lee Ball. Bob Ray Dick, age 85, of Science Hill, Kentucky, passed away on Thursday, August the 6th. A funeral service will be held at 4 p.m. on Saturday, August the 8th, at Morrison Hyslop Funeral Home, with Brother Eric Smith officiating. Burial will be at Science Hill Cemetery. Family will receive friends from 2 p.m. until time for services. Morrison Hyslop Funeral Home is in charge of the arrangements for Bob Ray Dick.
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14: Two things, the offense, of course, and then, like, the O-line, really those two things. And then outside of that, it was just more so finding the right fit, what I felt like fit me, my play style, my character, all of that stuff.
12: Kentucky running back C.J. Baxter there on his decision to transfer from Texas to UK. Baxter's a bit of a question mark because he's coming off an injury. But he told me at Media Day he feels like he's 100%. And he's excited about the new teammates he has, like tight end Willie Rodriguez.
14: Oh, yeah, Willie, he going to have a great year. He's another guy. I'm glad you just brought his name up. He's another guy that, by his business, the way he works, the way he lives, all of that stuff. He's very mature. I didn't know he was that young. I think Willie only 20. So just the way he goes about his business, like when he told me how old he was and stuff, I was like, you can't even tell.
15: What about Minchie? What impresses you about him?
14: Hey, he's another guy, very mature, is about his business. He's one guy that bring the offense together outside of the facility and stuff like that. Like he wants us to bond and connect with one another. So super excited for him too.
12: Coach Will Stein talked to the media after his Saturday's third practice of training camp, One of the players he singled out was in the running back room. He said it's the best he's seen Jason Patterson look thus far. And former Paducah Tillman star Martellus Carter, who's moved over from safety, continues to draw praise for his explosiveness. So there are some questions about that running back room, but there's certainly a lot of upside. That's a look at UK sports.
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23: Somerset weather. Here's your WTLO forecast. I'm staff meteorologist Megan Mulford. Mainly clear today, with daytime highs approaching 91. Winds out of the southwest, 5 to 10 miles an hour. Slight chance for showers. Tonight, lows level off around 72. Partly cloudy skies. Partly cloudy tomorrow. Chance for storms. Daytime highs approaching 92. With their WTLO forecast, I'm staff meteorologist Megan Mulford. Currently, it's 70 degrees.
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0: Good morning to all of our listeners near and far, wherever you are out there and wherever you may be. Welcome to this hour of Dial a Deal. 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We've been broadcasting since 1958, the station has, and here we are still broadcasting, thank the good Lord above. Here it is, 2026, and we've got a program for you for the rest of this hour where you can wheel and deal with your neighbors, whatever you have around the house, up in the attic, down in the basement, out in the garage, the little building, the shed, up in the barn. Give us a call, 678-8151, and also text us, 606-229-5750. By the way, the music in the background, Andy Leftwich from the American Fiddler album, and we're listening to a piece called Liberty. Here on the 250th anniversary of this great land of ours. Let's go to line one. Good morning, your own Dial a Deal.
1: Yes, I'd like to buy a lawn sweeper to pull behind my lawnmower.
0: Okay.
1: And the number is 679-2680, and just leave a message.
0: Yes, sir. 679-2680. You're looking for a lawn sweeper that you can pull behind your riding mower.
1: Thank you.
0: All right. Thank you, sir. You have a great one now. All righty. That's a good call right there. Looking for a lawn sweeper that he can pull behind his lawnmower. His number is 679-2680. 679-2680. And he's looking for one of those. If you happen to have one, give him a call and do some wheeling and some dealing. He is looking for one of those lawn sweepers. Give him a call, folks. Give us a holler, too. Again, our number, 678-8151. And again, if you're tuning in for the very first time, welcome to Dial a Deal. 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And if you've never listened to our program before and this is the first time you've heard us, give us a call. Just say hello, good morning, where you're calling from. You might be right here in Somerset. You may be on the outskirts of town. You may be out in the countryside, or you may be in a surrounding community, in a surrounding county, possibly, tuning in to Dial a Deal here from the heart of South Central Kentucky. My name's Gary D. So good to be here with you. Again, that number is 678-8151. 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We got a call coming in on line one. Let's go there. Good morning. You're on Dolladale.
2: Good morning.
0: How are you this morning?
2: Fine. How are you?
0: I am doing fine and dandy, actually.
2: That's great. I have some laminate flooring for sale.
0: Okay.
2: There's enough for a small room, and then I have another color that's got two boxes, and I'll make somebody a really good deal on that.
0: Okay.
2: They need it. 606-305-5286.
0: Yes, ma'am. That is, I wrote my numbers round backwards. I got dyslexia, and sometimes that'll kick in. 606-305-5286.
2: Yes, sir.
0: Good deal. All righty. Well, thank you very much. Go ahead. I'm sorry.
2: Thank you.
0: Oh, yes, ma'am. Okay. Thank you very much. You have a great day, my friend.
2: You too. Bye.
0: Bye-bye now. All righty. Her number again is 305-5286. Slow down, Gary. Make sure those numbers are in the right order, whether I'm speaking them or writing them down. And you too can give us a call, whatever you've got to sell, trade, buy, or give away. We would love to hear from you, our listeners. Just calling in to say good morning. How are you? I'd love to hear from you, our listeners out there. Brother Raymond, still looking for new or used Bibles. He's collecting them, and he's co-oping with a evangelical organization based out of Michigan that they have the logistic means to transport and send Bibles that are either new or used. If they're written in or if they have notes in them or highlighted, that's fine. They're sent to areas where language, if English is not the first language, it is the second language, and there's many places overseas that are like that. And so he's collecting those Bibles, Brother Raymond is. And he's also looking for a propane wall heater. And we really appreciate Brother Raymond for sending in that text. Oh, by the way, Brother Raymond, we had a technical issue on Saturday morning, and we didn't go on air until 8 a.m. And by the way, Brother Raymond's number, 271-4189. Also, a happy anniversary wish for an anniversary that took place yesterday, and that is Julie and Ron Hoff. They celebrated an anniversary yesterday. May the good Lord smile on both of you all and grant you all many more years. 8:23 in the morning. The Cromwell Ag Report coming up here in just a short bit. It's good to be here with you. Hope you're having a good day. Hope you have a great week ahead. Speaking of, you know, we haven't done this. We haven't given you the temperature yet this morning. What am I thinking there? Just dropping everything here, dropping my phone. Let's see, the current temperature right here where I'm sitting at outside the studios, 72 degrees currently. Now, the forecast for today, it's going to be a hot one out there, my friends. 90 degrees out there. It's going to be a hot summer's day. It is August. Hey, it's natural. All right. Sunny and hot indeed. And heat index value up there near 95. So make sure you stay hydrated. Why stand in the sun when you can sit in the shade? And if you have to be out there working, and there's a lot of hard working folks out there, be sure, you know the drill better than I do. Stay hydrated. Pace yourself just right. Make sure you take the necessary breaks, and you'll have a bit of a breeze with winds out of the west, southwest at 5 to 10 miles an hour with wind gusts around 16 miles an hour, and that will help indeed. Overnight lows tonight around 72, a 30% chance of a shower overnight. And again, currently 73 degrees at 8:24 in the morning. 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And their phone number, 679-4217. Let's go to line two here. Good morning, your own Dolladale.
1: Good morning, Mr. D.
0: Hey, Brother Jerry, how you doing, man?
1: I am blessed, and you gave some great advice, sir. that advice to find some shade.
0: Yes, sir. I tell you what, as Southerners, we know what to do on a hot summer's day, and that is, again, the advice is, why stand in the sun when you can sit in the shade?
1: Right.
0: And you know, there's nothing better. I was over in Casey County yesterday, and there's nothing better than a house with good shade trees around it. Even on a hot summer's day, there's nothing like a good shade tree, a good back porch or a front porch. I saw one house. I just love the house and how and the landscaping is just simple old country house, and they've got so many shade trees around there. Oh, man, there ain't nothing better.
1: Yeah, that's good. And used to, the people used to sit out on their front porch when the shade was over the front porch.
0: That's right.
1: I kind of miss that driving down the highway anymore. People don't do that much.
0: No, they don't. Sadly not.
1: But anyway, I've got a couple of really good items for sale.
0: Ooh, do tell.
1: I've got a really nice Cub Cadet riding lawnmower with a steering wheel. It's very good shape. A lot of features on it. It's in, something that is in really good condition. It's actually the one I've been using because I had sold a friend of mine one that really I wanted to keep, and he wanted it real bad. And he decided the other day he needed some money, so he sold it back to me. So I've got my most favorite one back.
0: Well, hot dog.
1: That's for sale. And I've got a good, real good utility trailer with a drop-down gate that you got to haul it on if you want to haul it around, and or if you want to use it to get your wood for the winter, whatever. Anybody, if they have a trailer or a real good riding lawnmower, just give me a call at 606-222-0-98.
0: $222-0-98. I like that. But did you ever hear the expression growing up, I'll buy that for $1.298?
1: Right.
0: Yeah, my mom used that all the time, and I still use it. And so I when I'm trying to wheel and deal with someone, which is not very often, I'll sometimes just throw that in for fun. But your telephone number is 222-0198.
1: Right. You figured that out real quick.
0: Well, I went to school in place of a sick boy one day, and I got a little bit of educating.
1: Thank you very much, and enjoy your program, and have a great day.
0: You too, my friend. Take care now.
1: Bye.
0: Bye-bye. Brother Jerry right there, 222-0198 is that number. Give him a call. Give him a holler. He's got that utility trailer and that riding mower. I'm sure he could do some wheeling and some dealing with you, Brother Jerry. He is the lawnmower king, I believe, of our area. Let's see, it's 8:28 in the morning. Again, it is 73 degrees. Going to be a hot one out there. Be safe, my friends. Forecast for the rest of the week, it's going to be 90 tomorrow as well, with a heat index value up there around 96 degrees. But we're having some breezy weather. And, you know, yesterday it was hot, but it was breezy and it was bearable. And that reminds me when I was out on the plains, and humidity a bit lower out there, but a hot day, you could endure it better with a good dry breeze. There ain't nothing like it. But we'll have a high of 88 on Wednesday, and a high of 88 on Thursday, and a high of 87, but there's going to be chances of thunderstorms. So I'm kind of wondering if we're going to have some hot, humid weather lingering about. We'll wait and see, but the weather forecast for today, a hot one, a sunny day, and be safe out there. 8:29 in the morning, and when we come back from the Cromwell Ag Report, be sure you give us a call and give us a holler and make a dollar, spend a dollar, wheel and deal with your neighbors, 606-678-8151. 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

0: the corn crop at 181.4 bushels an acre. That's compared to the USDA at 183. StoneX offered a forecast at 184.8. Now, the past couple of weeks have featured 70 million bushels of new crop soybean sales and a rumored 1 million metric ton purchase by China. It's only been confirmed now for half of that thus far. The fact is that state-owned Sinograin in China, they've resumed domestic auctions of imported soybeans, would suggest an effort to make room for more Chinese purchases, and certainly that ahead of President Xi's planned late September trip to the U.S. to visit President Trump at the White House. I'm Jeff Nally.
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Yes, sir. Some good bluegrass right there from the Bluegrass Cardinals, Knee Deep in Loving You, from the Essential Bluegrass Cardinals Definitive Collection album. That's on CMH Records. That came out in 2008. And I love the leisure suits they're wearing from the 1970s photograph on the for the cover of the album. And, you know, leisure suit, polyester, you can put that in bluegrass together, especially that California bluegrass sound from the 1970s. You know, you think of many great musicians like Ricky Skaggs and Tony Rice, David Grisman, a lot of that great California 1970s bluegrass style. Seldom Seen, I think, was partly out there as well, or they were out there and they were part of that bluegrass sound from the West. You got the Rocky Mountain bluegrass, you've got Pacific Northwest bluegrass, Canadian bluegrass, right here in Kentucky bluegrass. Bluegrass is everywhere. I know it's overseas as well, especially in Central and Eastern Europe. Man, they eat up bluegrass, as well as in Ireland and England too, and Scotland and Wales. They love bluegrass music over there. And Japan is another. Japan has a growing bluegrass scene, and that's just so cool. One of America's greatest iconic art forms, not only jazz and blues, but bluegrass, country, rock and roll, rockabilly. It's all good, my friends. Give us a call, because we're knee-deep in loving you. Giving us a call, 678-8151. Yes, sir. Knee Deep in Loving You from the Bluegrass Cardinals. And speaking of love, listen to this here. 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

0: 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Let's go to line one. Good morning. You're on Dolladale.
1: Good morning.
0: How are you?
1: This is for a friend. A sofa, a lazy boy recliner, bedroom suit, and table and six chairs, and a curio cabinet. And her number is 606-219-6914.
0: Yes, ma'am. 219-6914. It's sofa, a lazy boy recliner, a table with six chairs, and a bedroom suit, and a curio cabinet.
1: That's right.
0: All righty. Well, we thank you very much now. All righty. I heard a screen door in the background. That's a nice sound. As a good Southerner, we love our screen doors, and there's nothing like the old-time screen door as well. And I heard that in the background there, so that was a nice little bit of a, that's a musical sound in of itself. And that door just slamming just right, not loud, but it just makes that noise, and you go out on the porch, conversation on the porch, birds singing, sitting out there, and at night you hear the crickets and the tree frogs, the cicadas and the katydids. I tell you what, friends, good living right there indeed. 8:36 in the morning, good living in the morning right here. Good morning to you as well. 678-8151 is our number. Our text-a-deal line is 229-5750. Would love to hear from you. Whatever you've got to sell, you could have anything. Anything from guitar strings to an old Gibson guitar. You might have, as one caller this morning had a boat anchor. You may have an anchor or other. You may have a trolling motor. You may have a bass boat that you want to sell. You may have some fishing gear. You may have a yard sale or a garage sale coming up. You may have one today, just an impromptu. Let's have a little bit of a yard sale. Give us a call. Give us a text and let us know. And we'll be sure to let folks know about what's coming up in your yard sale. And if you do have a yard sale coming up, whether today or in the days to come, depending upon the weather, of course, you can tell us what the most unusual item. You may have one of those smoking monkeys or one of those monkeys with symbols that you would, or an old wind-up toy. You may have part of an old airplane from World War II, maybe. Who knows? People have so many cool items. Whatever you've got to sell, trade, buy, or give away, a vehicle, a boat, if you have a record collection, a CD collection, if you have books for sale, you know, there's nothing like a good book. A lot of people do things online. I do a lot of things online, too. But I tell you what, there's nothing like an old book in the scent of an old book. Or an old library. You walk in, the libraries, especially the older ones, just have a particular aroma to them. Good living. Let's go to line one. Good morning, you're on Dolladale.
2: Hey, good morning.
0: How are you, good man?
2: Pretty good, you?
0: I'm doing fine. You are the coin man here of Pulaski County.
2: I haven't had no coins in a while.
0: Okay.
2: I got for sale a large beer stein.
0: Yes, sir.
2: Handmade, hand-painted. Made in Germany, numbered 109 of 10,000. It's got no chips, scratches, or nothing on it. And the least I'll take for that today is $20.
0: Okay.
2: And I have an antique oval mirror. It's got scroll design that goes around it. I'll take $20 for that. And I got an antique metal porch chair. It's got holes in the seat and back. It's in great condition. Least I'll take for that is $30.
0: What color is it? Is it white or gray or green?
2: It's red and white.
0: Red and white, even better.
2: Yeah. The number to call, anyway, is area code 606-341. 3911.
0: Yes, sir. 341-3911.
2: Thanks a lot.
0: All right. Thank you, brother. Take care now.
2: You too. Bye.
0: Bye-bye. Let's go to line two here. Good morning. You're on Dolladale.
3: Morning.
0: Hey, good man. How are you, sir?
3: I'm good. How are you?
0: I'm doing all right. What you got for us this morning?
3: My wife and I are having an anniversary today.
0: Oh, happy anniversary to y'all.
3: 52 years today.
0: Oh, that's a lifetime and a half, is it not?
3: Yes.
0: Yes, sir.
3: And my daughter is having a birthday today. She's born on her 9th anniversary.
0: Well, how nice.
3: And my wife's Teresa Reidner. My daughter is Jessica Reidner Renoso.
0: What was her last name again?
3: Renoso.
0: Renoso, yes, sir.
3: If I pronounce it right.
0: All righty.
3: And she works at Halo Salon, and if anybody sees her today, wish her a happy birthday.
0: That's right, yes, sir. And Pastor Reidner, what is your first name again?
3: My name is Raymond.
0: Raymond, that's right. I should remember that. I can remember a face easier than I can a name, and I've not seen you, so I'm having I struggle with your first name sometimes, and I know you as pastor, so.
3: Yeah, been pastor 31 years.
0: Oh, that's a lifetime too, brother.
3: And 8 months, 31 years and 8 months, same church.
0: Oh, that's good. Good shepherd of a flock there.
3: Do our best to do what God has given us the ability to do.
0: Amen, brother. Well said. Very humble. I like that.
3: Yep. Well, you have a blessed day, and I sure appreciate it.
0: All righty, Pastor. You have a great one and a happy anniversary to you and the missus, and a happy birthday to your daughter.
3: Thank you.
0: Yes, sir. All righty. Okie dokie, my folks out there. Pastor Reidner giving us a call, and I want to wish him and his wife, Teresa, 52 years of being married. May the good Lord smile upon you both and grant you many, many, many more years, and also granting many, many, many more years to your daughter, Jessica Reidner Renoso, as she celebrates her birthday. And she was born on their 9th anniversary. That's very cool. Let's go to line 2. Good morning, your own Dial-A-Deal. Hello, hello, hello. Good morning, you're on Dial-A-Deal. Going once, going twice. Give us a call back. Would love to hear from you. Must have a bad connection. That happens sometimes. Technology is not always what it's cracked up to be. Okie dokie, my friends. Okie dokie, okie dokie. Heard a great story one time, and it goes like this. There was a Baptist minister, a Methodist minister, and a Catholic priest. They had all reached the pearly gates, but they were outside the pearly gates, okay? And they'd been out there for about 3 months, heaven's time, that is. But they knew where they were going. They just had to wait outside, and St. Peter had told them it'd be a bit, but they will be admitted. They had passed on, and they were talking amongst themselves about their churches and congregations and parish, and talking about all the good times and the difficult times and the challenging times and so on and so forth. And meanwhile, the Baptist preacher, he was an old regular Baptist from over in Harlan County. He looked down, and he saw this truck driver lose control of a coal truck driver on a mountain road, and he was losing control of his vehicle. And he was swerving all over the place. Nobody was hurt. He ran a few people off the road. They just had a few dings in their bumper. But he went over the edge of the mountain, and sure enough, he saw the angels escorting the soul of that truck driver. And he knew that truck driver. That truck driver was a ruffian. He was a mean fella. Had a bad reputation. And he gets up, the angels bring him on into heaven, they open the door, St. Peter opens up and said, "The Lord's been waiting for you, welcome." Shuts the door, then the Baptist preacher told the story of who this fellow was, and they kind of talked amongst themselves, and they'd been out there for 3 months on heaven's time, and he went to the door, knocked on it, a little window opened up, and St. Peter said, "Yes, can I help you?" And the pastor said, he says, "I knew that fellow that just came in, he was a ruffian, he was a mean one. I'm just wondering, you know, me and the Methodist minister and the Catholic priest have been out here for a long time now. And, you know, between us, we have about 90 years or more worth of preaching. And I'm just wondering why we're still out here. We're not objecting to it. We're just curious." And St. Peter said very frankly, he said, "Well, in that 1 hour of that truck driver swerving all over those mountain roads in Harlan County, he scared the hell out of more people than you all did in a lifetime of preaching. So that's the moral of the story. Let's go to line one. Good morning, you're on Dollar Deal.
4: Good morning, friend.
0: Hey, hey, hey, Sister Loretta, how you doing this morning?
4: I'm okay.
0: Well, I'm glad you sound good. You got a strength in your voice there.
4: I don't feel strengthy.
0: You don't feel like you got any strength? Well, maybe the good sunshine will give you a good boost and a good outlook, and the good Lord will smile on you this morning.
4: Yeah, I'm still hunting for a good futon.
0: Yes, ma'am.
4: So I can lay down and go sleep on it. Be low enough where I won't fall out of it.
0: Yes, ma'am. Yeah, you don't want to roll out into the floor. That's the bumps that go into the night.
4: Yeah. I've almost done that before, but I never did hit the floor. How you doing?
0: Well, I'm doing just fine. I had a good, easy going, mellow weekend, and excited to be up being in the studio here this morning with you, our listeners, and it's just good to be here with y'all.
4: Yeah. Everybody was talking about the preachers and the preachers. I'd like to know. I pray, and don't seem like you get to nowhere. What is wrong with me?
0: There's nothing wrong with you, ma'am. I can guarantee you that. Though I can understand, I've been there many a time, and I think even right now I'm in my life, I'm wondering about things, and I sometimes think that, excuse me, that we have this impression that, you know, we say a prayer, answer comes about, at least in due time, and when that due time doesn't come about, I know it's frustrating, but I've understood that every time you pray, Loretta, your prayer is infinite. It's always before the throne of God, and I know it's easy for me to say such a thing as that, but your humble soul is smiled upon by the good Lord above, and I'm sorry. You know that you're struggling and you're suffering and with the cancer and such, and many folks have prayed for you, and the good Lord, his answers are mysterious sometimes and not always there in front of us.
4: I constantly pray, but don't seem like it get no better.
0: Well, I've understood a couple of things here. One is, when we get so frustrated with our prayers at times or ourselves or wondering about things and maybe even frustrated with God, sometimes you have to be honest with the good Lord, and you can tell him things because he loves you. And sometimes the best thing you can do is sit in silence or stand in silence, facing the east, standing in silence before the Lord. That is a prayer in of itself, my friend.
4: Sometimes you feel like giving up. Sometimes you just keep fighting. So I don't know.
0: Well, yes, ma'am. I can relate, and I'll be honest with you. I'm sure all of our listeners out there in their own life story is experiencing that now, or has experienced, or will experience.
4: Yeah.
0: I think sometimes in our society, they, you know, it's sort of a quick answer, drive-through society. Give me an answer right now, and folks get discouraged. But the thing is, we're having a conversation with God, and the thing is, he likes that, because there's a lot of people that ignore him. I've been known to ignore him myself, but when we do go before him, he listens to us, and he appreciates us and loves us.
4: Yeah. If anybody got a futon out there, I need one, and my number's 278-7022, and I enjoy talking to you.
0: You too, my sister. I love you.
4: All right, I love you.
0: Yes, ma'am. Bye-bye. 278-7022. Sister Loretta's looking for a good futon. If you happen to have one that you would want to sell or give to her, and it's in good condition, contact her, 278-7022. 8:50 in the morning. Let's take another call, and then we're going to jump into the Farmer's Almanac and the Sports Flash. Let's go to line one. Good morning, your own Dial a Deal.
5: I've got a brand new crossbow I'd like to sell today.
0: Okay.
3: killer instinct. Got yes, everything you need to hunt with.
0: Yes, sir.
3: And I've got four tires. I believe they're 215, 70, 16 inch. They got decent tread on them. I'll do $80 on all four of them.
0: Okay.
3: And last thing is I've got two cargo carriers that go to the back of your vehicle. They're picked $50, either one of them.
0: Okay.
3: They'll fit at 2-inch receivers, what they'll slide into.
0: Right on.
3: And then call or text from 606-304-4744.
0: 304-4744.
3: Appreciate you. Have a good
0: one. You too, sir. You too. All righty. Well, I'll tell you what, let's go to one more quick call, and then we got to go into the, let me if I can get this phone to work in here. There we go. Let's go to line three. Good morning. You're on Dolladale.
5: Yes, sir. I still have the Apple Watch still in the box, never been opened for sale.
0: Okay.
5: I also still have my walkie-talkie Cobra that has been bought from Radio Shack.
0: Okay.
5: And my number on that is 606-802-4209.
0: 802-4209.
5: Yes, sir.
0: All righty. Well, we certainly appreciate you. How are you doing today? I hope you're doing well.
5: I had a good day yesterday, and I ain't complaining a bit. The good Lord still got me breathing, and I can't do everything or anything I used to do. But I made it to church, and I just love the world, and I hope everything changes for everyone that needs it change. But only God's in control, and everyone have a nice day.
0: You too, ma'am. Good words. Thank you very kindly.
5: Thank you. That's how I feel. Thank you. Bye-bye.
0: Yes, ma'am. Bye-bye. All righty, my friends, that was a good call right there. We're going to jump into a break. We're going to combine in this break Sports Flash and the Farmer's Almanac, and we'll be back in just a moment.
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7: 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I'm John Thayer. The Cincinnati Reds fell yesterday to the Nationals at Nationals Park 7-1. Just four hits and an error for the Reds in the loss. Freddie Singer suffered the loss. He's 5-11. The Reds now 56-61. Cincinnati Bengals will open up their preseason action Thursday night at home when they host the Detroit Lions inside Paycor Stadium. On the NASCAR Cup Series yesterday, Ty Gibbs was the winner in Iowa. Christopher Bell came in second, and Ryan Blaney was third. Josh Berry and Denny Hamlin rounded out the top five. PGA Tour wrapped up its regular season yesterday. Michael Brennan got the win at the Wyndham Championship. That sets up the FedEx Cup playoffs, which get underway this week in Memphis. 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
12: 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Actor Antonio Banderas is celebrating a birthday, and in 1927, the Mount Rushmore Monument was formally dedicated. One of the year's best meteor showers takes place over the next few evenings. The Perseid meteor shower peaks tonight through the 12th. 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
0: And welcome back to Dial a Deal, little bluegrass from Bill Monroe and his Bluegrass Boy, True Life Blues. We got a call coming in on line two. Let's go there. Good morning, your own Dial a Deal.
15: Good morning, sir. How are you?
0: Hey, Brother Thurman, how you doing? Good, sir.
15: I'm just interested in you.
0: All righty, brother. What you got for us?
15: I still got my two cars. I got a 2014 GMC Terrain, and I got a 2002 Oldsmobile. I'd like to sell one of them, keep the other one. My phone number is 606-561-6467.
0: 561-6467. Brother, we appreciate you giving us a call.
15: You have a good day, sir.
0: You too, man.
15: Bye-bye.
0: Bye-bye. Brother Thurman right there with those two vehicles, 561-6467. It is 8:57 in the morning, 73 degrees. 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Let's see here. Dial tone to big band music. Alrighty, folks, it's time for the birthday shout-outs presented by the Neighborhood of Somerset, a senior living community. Contact Sharon Reynolds or Betty Coddle for your free information guide and find out about all of the great services and activities they offer 7 days a week at the Neighborhood. Each birthday name from the week goes into a random drawing every Friday on Dial a Deal with your host Kevin Wilson to win a $25 gift card to a local restaurant, retailer, or store. Compliments of the Neighborhood. Here's the birthdays from yesterday, for yesterday, and that'll include as well, we got an anniversary from yesterday as well. Let's see, make sure that music just keeps spinning. There it is, hot dog. Here's the birthdays and anniversaries for yesterday, the 9th of August. Jerry Humphrey, Larry Glover, Babs Benedetti. I hope I got that right. Ona Howard, Julie Gooden, Jimmy Silvers, Norma Price, Renee Smith, Robert Isaacs, and having an anniversary yesterday, Julie and Ron Hoff. Now, let's jump to today, my friends. And right here, we have the birthdays for today and an anniversary as well. Jacinda Norton, Jasmine McKellar, Priscilla Childers, Faye Taylor, John Nolan, Tyler Vaught, John Bandy, Sandra Sardininski. Hope I got the name right. Good Slavic name there. Grace Stringer, Jamie Kane, and Emily Huddleston. Also celebrating a birthday today, we have, let's see, Jessica Ridner-Renesso celebrating a birthday today. An anniversary to Pastor Raymond and Teresa Ridner, 52 years of marriage. Happy anniversary to them. Happy birthday to the others. May the good Lord smile upon each and every one of y'all and grant you many, many more years. The birthday shout-outs presented by the Neighborhood of Somerset, 677-0166. This is WTLO in Somerset, Kentucky.
16: On Pelosi diplomatic efforts are ongoing to reopen the Strait of Hormuz, but Iranian officials are making fresh demands.
17: Iran's Supreme National Security Council issued a statement calling on the United States to permanently end the war and compensate Iran for damages before the strait would reopen. Iran's foreign minister says even if a deal is reached, it doesn't necessarily mean the strait will stay open.
16: Fox's Trey Yanks.
17: President Trump told Axios on Sunday, quote, we are low-keying it. We are only semi-negotiating with them.
16: Americans head to the polls in several primaries tomorrow, including Minnesota, where Democrat socialists are on the ballot.
18: Francesca Hong is making a final push before Tuesday's Democratic primary for governor. She's faced criticism over social media posts from the past where she called to cancel Thanksgiving, abolish ICE, and abolish prisons.
16: Fox's Alex Hogan. 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
21: Here's your WTLO forecast. I'm staff meteorologist Megan Mulford. Mainly clear today, with daytime highs approaching 91. Winds out of the southwest, 5 to 10 miles an hour. Slight chance for showers. Tonight, lows level off around 72. Partly cloudy skies. Partly cloudy tomorrow. Chance for storms. Daytime highs approaching 92. With their WTLO forecast, I'm staff meteorologist Megan Mulford. Currently, it's 70 degrees.
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2: Here's your WTLO forecast. I'm staff meteorologist Megan Mulford. Mainly clear today, with daytime highs approaching 91. Winds out of the southwest, 5 to 10 miles an hour. Slight chance for showers. Tonight, lows level off around 72. Partly cloudy skies. Partly cloudy tomorrow. Chance for storms. Daytime highs approaching 92. With our WTLO forecast, I'm staff meteorologist Megan Mulford. Right now, it's 71 degrees.
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2: Your WTLO forecast. I'm staff meteorologist Megan Mulford. Mainly clear today with daytime highs approaching 91. Winds out of the southwest 5 to 10 miles an hour. Slight chance for showers. Tonight, lows level off around 72. Partly cloudy skies. Partly cloudy tomorrow. Chance for storms. Daytime highs approaching 92. With their WTLO forecast, I'm staff meteorologist Megan Mulford. Right now, it's 71 degrees.
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1: News. I'm CJ Papa. President Trump telling Axios we are low-keying it, choosing economic power over military might for now. Fox's Trey Yanks has more from Tel Aviv.
2: The Wall Street Journal reports for weeks President Trump has been laying the groundwork to declare victory in the Iran war should Tehran fully reopen the Strait of Hormuz, even floating the idea privately to senior aides that he's willing to walk away without a nuclear deal, U.S. officials said.
1: A Ukrainian drone attack today deep inside Russia.
3: The head of the Tatarstan region says a massive drone attack from Ukraine targeted industrial and civilian facilities in Nizhnekamsk. That city's home to oil refineries and a petrochemical plant.
1: Fox's Jonathan Savage, at least 13 are dead, including a child, 75 wounded. Feeling lucky, the Powerball tonight, the jackpot, $905 million. 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
10: Somerset weather. Here's your WTLO forecast. I'm staff meteorologist Megan Mulford. Mainly clear today, with daytime highs approaching 91. Winds out of the southwest, 5 to 10 miles an hour. Slight chance for showers. Tonight, lows level off around 72. Partly cloudy skies. Partly cloudy tomorrow. Chance for storms. Daytime highs approaching 92. With their WTLO forecast, I'm staff meteorologist Megan Mulford. Right now, it's 73 degrees.
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3: Here's your WTLO forecast. I'm staff meteorologist Megan Mulford. Mainly clear today with daytime highs approaching 91. Winds out of the southwest, 5 to 10 miles an hour. Slight chance for showers. Tonight, lows level off around 72. Partly cloudy skies. Partly cloudy tomorrow. Chance for storms. Daytime highs approaching 92. With your WTLO forecast, I'm staff meteorologist Megan Mulford. Right now, it's 73 degrees.
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1: I'm Martin Hatfield, Pulaski County Attorney, and I would like to talk to you about school bus safety. Now that August has arrived and more than 10,000 students are returning to our local schools, many of whom are transported by school bus, their safety while boarding and exiting their bus requires additional awareness by motorists. As such, my office will give special attention to prosecuting motorists who are cited to Pulaski District Court for school bus stop arm violations. The minimum penalty for first offense is a fine, up to 60 days in jail, or both, and 6 points assessed against the violator's driving record. For subsequent violations within a 3-year period, the penalties substantially increase. Every motorist in Pulaski County must be vigilant each morning and afternoon as students are loading and unloading from buses. Please stop and think about not only school bus safety, but the safety of our most precious resource, our children. I'm Martin Hatfield and would like to wish everyone a safe and successful school year.
2: Serving Somerset and Pulaski County since 1958, this is WTLO, Somerset, Kentucky.

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1: Fox News, I'm Roxanne Evans. Iran demanding major concessions before the strait reopens.
2: Iran's Supreme National Security Council issued a statement calling on the United States to permanently end the war and compensate Iran for damages before the strait would reopen. Iran's foreign minister says even if a deal is reached, it doesn't necessarily mean the strait will stay open.
1: That's Fox's Trey Yingst. Israeli Prime Minister Benjamin Netanyahu rejecting key elements of a Gaza peace deal, calling for Hamas to disarm before any Israeli withdrawal.
3: He also says a Palestinian state will not be established as long as he's prime minister.
1: That's Fox's Marianne Rafferty. Candidates are making a final push in critical primary races. Six states head to the polls tomorrow, including a special primary in South Carolina to replace the late Senator Lindsey Graham. 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
4: I'm Martin Hatfield, Pulaski County Attorney, and I would like to talk to you about school bus safety. Now that August has arrived and more than 10,000 students are returning to our local schools, many of whom are transported by school bus, their safety while boarding and exiting their bus requires additional awareness by motorists. As such, my office will give special attention to prosecuting motorists who are cited to Pulaski District Court for school bus stop arm violations. The minimum penalty for first offense is a fine, up to 60 days in jail, or both, and 6 points assessed against the violator's driving record. For subsequent violations within a 3-year period, the penalties substantially increase. Every motorist in Pulaski County must be vigilant each morning and afternoon as students are loading and unloading from buses. Please stop and think about not only school bus safety, but the safety of our most precious resource, our children. I'm Martin Hatfield and would like to wish everyone a safe and successful school year.
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7: Here's your WTLO forecast. I'm staff meteorologist Megan Mulford. Mainly clear today with daytime highs approaching 91. Winds out of the southwest, 5 to 10 miles an hour. Slight chance for showers. Tonight, lows level off around 72. Partly cloudy skies. Partly cloudy tomorrow. Chance for storms. Daytime highs approaching 92. With our WTLO forecast, I'm staff meteorologist Megan Mulford. Right now, it's 76 degrees.
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3: 72-9899. Here's your WTLO forecast. I'm staff meteorologist Megan Mulford. Mainly clear today with daytime highs approaching 91. Winds out of the southwest 5 to 10 miles an hour. Slight chance for showers. Tonight, lows level off around 72. Partly cloudy skies. Partly cloudy tomorrow. Chance for storms. Daytime highs approaching 92. With our WTLO forecast, I'm staff meteorologist Megan Mulford. Right now, it's 78 degrees.
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1: 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I'm CJ Papa. Primaries tomorrow in Vermont, Connecticut, Minnesota, and Wisconsin. Fox's Alexandra Hoff joins us from Madison.
2: When Democrat primary voters head to the polls tomorrow, they're going to be answering the question, how far left is the party willing to go? Francesca Hung, she is considered the front runner in this governor's race. She is a state representative, former restaurant owner, and Democratic socialist endorsed by the DSA. But has not received a direct endorsement from Alexandria Ocasio-Cortez or Bernie Sanders.
1: In South Carolina, Republicans would choose the candidate to run for the Senate seat left open by the death of the late Senator Lindsey Graham. His sister, Darlene Graham, the interim senator, backs her biggest supporter.
3: I stand with President Trump.
1: A Republican earlier on Fox and Friends, she will hold a tele-rally with President Trump tonight with affordability at the center of her campaign. And Alabama holds a primary for a few congressional districts. America's listening to Fox News.
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6: A Whitley County man prosecutors describe as a career criminal is set to spend decades behind bars. Billy Barnhill has been sentenced to 20 years in prison following his conviction on third-degree arson and other counts. This is the maximum time period allowed under state law, according to Commonwealth's attorney Ronnie Bowling. The sentence includes years tied to Barnhill's conviction as a persistent felony offender. A First Amendment advocacy group is giving a couple of Kentucky universities a less-than-ideal rating when it comes to policies that can impact free speech. Berea College and the University of Kentucky received yellow light reviews from the Foundation for Individual Rights and Expression. This rating means that these schools have policies in place that could be used to suppress protected speech among students, according to the organization. Eastern Kentucky and the University of Louisville got green light ratings, meaning policies there do not seriously threaten student expression. Kentucky did not have any red light schools, with those universities said to have at least one policy that clearly restricts freedom of speech. The Russellville Police Department is getting the Kentucky League of Cities Safety and Liability Review Award. The designation is meant to recognize law enforcement agencies that are committed to safety, training, and risk management. The department earned the honor by undergoing policy reviews and requiring ongoing training for officers. Russellville Police Chief Jeff Sanford says the award is evidence his department is working to provide the best service possible to the community. One of the longest-serving mayors in Kentucky is now laid to rest. A funeral service for former Broadhead Mayor Walter Cash was held on Saturday. Cash led the city for over two decades. He passed away this month at age 91.
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12: We have these obituaries. James J.D. Ernest Denny, age 71, of Woodstock, Kentucky, passed away on Monday, August the 3rd. A graveside service will be held at Mill Springs National Cemetery on Tuesday, August the 11th at 10 a.m. with full military honors from American Legion Honor Guard Post 38. Southern Oaks Funeral Home is entrusted with the arrangements for James E. J.D. Denny. Ed Lewis Reynolds III, age 46, of Monticello, Kentucky, passed away on Tuesday, August the 4th. Family will have a celebration of life at a later date. In lieu of flowers, the family requests that donations be made to St. Jude Children's Research Hospital or the American Cancer Society. Southern Oaks Funeral Home is entrusted with the arrangements for Ed Lewis Reynolds III. Loretta Jean Edwards, age 65, of Somerset, Kentucky, passed away on Tuesday, August the 4th. Visitation will be on Monday, August the 10th, from 10 a.m. until 12 noon at Lake Cumberland Funeral Home, with funeral service to begin at 12 noon at Lake Cumberland Funeral Home. Burial will follow at Etna Cemetery. Donations can be made to the Loretta Edwards Memorial Fund, care of Lake Cumberland Funeral Home. Lake Cumberland Funeral Home is entrusted with the arrangements for Loretta Jean Edwards. Craig Mike Stephen Burrell, Sr., age 76, of Somerset, Kentucky, passed away on Saturday, August the 1st. Visitation will be held on Tuesday, August the 11th, at 11 a.m. in Southern Oaks Funeral Home Chapel, with a funeral service to begin at 1 p.m. with Brother Brad Gover officiating. Burial will follow in Mill Springs National Cemetery in Nancy, Kentucky. Military honors will be conducted by American Legion Post Honor Guard No. 38. Southern Oaks Funeral Home is entrusted with the arrangements for Craig Mike Stephen Burrell, Sr. Jerry Lee Ball, age 79, of Somerset, Kentucky, passed away peacefully on August the 7th. There will be no funeral or visitation service. His family will remember and honor him privately. Morris and Hyslop Funeral Home is in charge of the arrangements for Jerry Lee Ball. Bob Ray Dick, age 85, of Science Hill, Kentucky, passed away on Thursday, August the 6th. A funeral service will be held at 4 p.m. on Saturday, August the 8th, at Morris and Hyslop Funeral Home, with Brother Eric Smith officiating. Burial will be at Science Hill Cemetery. Family will receive friends from 2 p.m. until time for services. Morris and Hyslop Funeral Home is in charge of the arrangements for Bob Ray Dick.
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16: In most cases, there are no symptoms when you have high blood pressure. 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
26: I'm Jeff Alley on the Cromwell Ag Radio Network. Senate Agriculture Chair John Bozeman says he will reconvene the Senate Ag Committee members in September to vote again on his farm bill package, that after it failed to advance last week. Bozeman said, "We're going to come back in that first week and have another vote on the same bill again," Bozeman told reporters. This is after the proposal was stalled due to Republican absences and Democratic backlash over food aid legislation. Democrats are demanding that Republicans delay by 2 years the implementation date for requirements that states share the cost of providing the SNAP program benefits starting next fall. Bozeman offered a 1-year delay and other bipartisan priorities in an effort to garner support. "I think it's significant the chairman left the meeting open, as we say, just we really aren't ready to have a farm bill done," Amy Klobuchar, the committee's ranking member, said. "I hope that we will reach an agreement." After the Senate Committee on Agriculture failed to advance the farm bill, National Farmers Union President Rob LaRue said farmers can't afford more delay. He said family farmers and ranchers need the right farm bill, one that addresses today's challenges and anticipates future needs. I'm Jeff Nally.
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29: Somerset weather. Here's your WTLO forecast. I'm staff meteorologist Megan Mulford. 91 this afternoon, under mainly clear skies, southwest winds 8 to 15 miles an hour. Slight chance of rain showers, tonight 72. A blend of clouds and sun, tomorrow. Chance of thunderstorms, daytime highs approaching 92. With your WTLO forecast, I'm staff meteorologist Megan Mulford. Right now, it's 82 degrees.
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3: Here's your WTLO forecast. I'm staff meteorologist Megan Mulford. 91 this afternoon, under mainly clear skies, southwest winds 8 to 15 miles an hour. Slight chance of rain showers, tonight 72. A blend of clouds and sun, tomorrow. Chance of thunderstorms, daytime highs approaching 92. With your WTLO forecast, I'm staff meteorologist Megan Mulford. Currently, it's 84 degrees.
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0: I'm Martin Hatfield, Pulaski County Attorney, and I would like to talk to you about school bus safety. Now that August has arrived and more than 10,000 students are returning to our local schools, many of whom are transported by school bus, their safety while boarding and exiting their bus requires additional awareness by motorists. As such, my office will give special attention to prosecuting motorists who are cited to Pulaski District Court for school bus stop arm violations. The minimum penalty for first offense is a fine, up to 60 days in jail, or both, and 6 points assessed against the violator's driving record. For subsequent violations within a 3-year period, the penalties substantially increase. Every motorist in Pulaski County must be vigilant each morning and afternoon as students are loading and unloading from buses. Please stop and think about not only school bus safety, but the safety of our most precious resource, our children. I'm Martin Hatfield and would like to wish everyone a safe and successful school year.
1: 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And stopping for school buses isn't just the smart thing to do, it's the law. 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
1: Fox News, I'm Roxanne Evans. Iran says the Strait of Hormuz will stay closed until the U.S. changes course. President Trump stepping up economic pressure. Ukraine launches a major drone attack inside Russia, killing at least 13 people as fighting escalates. And several states holding primaries tomorrow. In South Carolina, voters will fill the late Senator Lindsey Graham's seat. His sister, the interim senator, joined Fox and Friends to weigh in on key issues.
2: They talk about affordability. They talk about gas prices. They talk about the price of groceries. They talk about the cost of health care. I have two daughters with serious health issues, so I know how it feels to pay outrageous medical bills. It's a struggle. It can easily bankrupt a family.
1: Darlene Graham will hold a tele-rally with President Trump tonight. America's listening to Fox News.
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4: I'm Martin Hatfield, Pulaski County Attorney, and I would like to talk to you about school bus safety. Now that August has arrived and more than 10,000 students are returning to our local schools, many of whom are transported by school bus, their safety while boarding and exiting their bus requires additional awareness by motorists. As such, my office will give special attention to prosecuting motorists who are cited to Pulaski District Court for school bus stop arm violations. The minimum penalty for first offense is a fine, up to 60 days in jail, or both, and 6 points assessed against the violator's driving record. For subsequent violations within a 3-year period, the penalties substantially increase. Every motorist in Pulaski County must be vigilant each morning and afternoon as students are loading and unloading from buses. Please stop and think about not only school bus safety, but the safety of our most precious resource, our children. I'm Martin Hatfield, and would like to wish everyone a safe and successful school year.
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7: Here's your WTLO forecast. I'm staff meteorologist Megan Mulford. 91 this afternoon, under mainly clear skies, southwest winds 8 to 15 miles an hour. Slight chance of rain showers, tonight 72. A blend of clouds and sun, tomorrow. Chance of thunderstorms, daytime highs approaching 92. With your WTLO forecast, I'm staff meteorologist Megan Mulford. Currently, it's 84 degrees.
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2: Here's your WTLO forecast. I'm staff meteorologist Megan Mulford. 91 this afternoon, under mainly clear skies, southwest winds 8 to 15 miles an hour. Slight chance of rain showers tonight, 72. A blend of clouds and sun tomorrow. Chance of thunderstorms. Daytime highs approaching 92. With your WTLO forecast, I'm staff meteorologist Megan Mulford. Currently 86.
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1: Fox News, I'm Gianna Gelosi. Diplomatic efforts are ongoing to reopen the Strait of Hormuz, but
2: Iranian officials are now making new demands. Iran's Supreme National Security Council issued a fresh statement over the weekend calling on the United States to permanently end the war and compensate Iran for damages before the strait would reopen. Iran's foreign minister says even if a deal is reached, it doesn't necessarily mean the strait will stay open.
1: Fox's Trey Yanks in Tel Aviv. At least 47 people are dead and dozens of buildings collapsed in cities across western Colombia after a powerful 7.4 magnitude earthquake.
3: Reports are coming in of injuries and severe damage to buildings in cities including Pereira and Quibdó. People are evacuating homes with potential aftershocks a concern.
1: Fox's Jonathan Savage. In June, Venezuela felt a pair of quakes that killed more than 5,000 people. 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
5: I'm Martin Hatfield, Pulaski County Attorney, and I would like to talk to you about school bus safety. Now that August has arrived and more than 10,000 students are returning to our local schools, many of whom are transported by school bus, their safety while boarding and exiting their bus requires additional awareness by motorists. As such, my office will give special attention to prosecuting motorists who are cited to Pulaski District Court for school bus stop arm violations. The minimum penalty for first offense is a fine, up to 60 days in jail, or both, and 6 points assessed against the violator's driving record. For subsequent violations within a three-year period, the penalties substantially increase. Every motorist in Pulaski County must be vigilant each morning and afternoon as students are loading and unloading from buses. Please stop and think about not only school bus safety, but the safety of our most precious resource, our children. I'm Martin Hatfield and would like to wish everyone a safe and successful school year.
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8: Here's your WTLO forecast. I'm staff meteorologist Megan Mulford. 91 this afternoon, under mainly clear skies, southwest winds 8 to 15 miles an hour. Slight chance of rain showers, tonight 72. A blend of clouds and sun, tomorrow. Chance of thunderstorms, daytime highs approaching 92. With your WTLO forecast, I'm staff meteorologist Megan Mulford. Right now, 87.
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3: Here's your WTLO forecast. I'm staff meteorologist Megan Mulford. 91 this afternoon, under mainly clear skies, southwest winds 8 to 15 miles an hour. Slight chance of rain showers, tonight 72. A blend of clouds and sun, tomorrow. Chance of thunderstorms, daytime highs approaching 92. With your WTLO forecast, I'm staff meteorologist Megan Mulford. Right now, 87.
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1: Fox News, I'm Roxanne Evans. Iran demanding major concessions before the Strait of Hormuz reopens.
2: Iran's Supreme National Security Council issued a statement calling on the United States to permanently end the war and compensate Iran for damages before the Strait would reopen. Iran's foreign minister says even if a deal is reached, it doesn't necessarily mean the Strait will stay open.
1: Fox's Trey Yingst. Israel rejecting key elements of a Gaza peace deal, calling for Hamas to disarm.
3: He also says a Palestinian state will not be established as long as he's prime minister.
1: Fox's Marianne Rafferty. A massive earthquake struck Western Colombia. Dozens are confirmed dead. And candidates making a final push ahead of several primary races tomorrow, including in South Carolina, to replace the late Senator Lindsey Graham's seat. 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
5: I'm Martin Hatfield, Pulaski County Attorney, and I would like to talk to you about school bus safety. Now that August has arrived and more than 10,000 students are returning to our local schools, many of whom are transported by school bus, their safety while boarding and exiting their bus requires additional awareness by motorists. As such, my office will give special attention to prosecuting motorists who are cited to Pulaski District Court for school bus stop arm violations. The minimum penalty for first offense is a fine, up to 60 days in jail, or both, and 6 points assessed against the violator's driving record. For subsequent violations within a 3-year period, the penalties substantially increase. Every motorist in Pulaski County must be vigilant each morning and afternoon as students are loading and unloading from buses. Please stop and think about not only school bus safety, but the safety of our most precious resource, our children. I'm Martin Hatfield and would like to wish everyone a safe and successful school year.
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8: Here's your WTLO forecast. I'm staff meteorologist Megan Mulford. Lots of sunshine this afternoon with a high of 91. Southwest winds 8 to 15 miles an hour. Chance of thunderstorms tonight, lows around 73. A mix of clouds and sun tomorrow. Slight chance of rain showers, 92. With your WTLO forecast, I'm staff meteorologist Megan Mulford. Right now, it's 88 degrees.
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3: Somerset weather. Here's your WTLO forecast. I'm staff meteorologist Megan Mulford. Lots of sunshine this afternoon with a high of 91. Southwest winds 8 to 15 miles an hour. Chance of thunderstorms tonight, lows around 73. A mix of clouds and sun tomorrow, slight chance of rain showers, 92. With your WTLO forecast, I'm staff meteorologist Megan Mulford. Right now, it's 88 degrees.
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1: Fox News, I'm John Saucier. A powerful 7.4 magnitude earthquake hitting western Colombia today, killing over 70 people, trapping residents of collapsed buildings, forcing people to evacuate their homes. The epicenter in San Jose del Palma, a community of around 4,800 people, some 250 miles west of Bogota, according to the U.S. Geological Survey. The quake also felt in neighboring Ecuador and Panama, although minimal damage reported there. Joint Base Charleston is being renamed to Joint Base Lindsey Graham in honor of the late senator who passed away last month. Treasury Secretary Scott Bessent is from South Carolina, says the move will preserve Lindsey Graham's legacy.
2: From today forward, these planes will have Joint Base Graham on their tail. A reminder that Senator Graham was the American people's workhorse.
1: The Senate passing new sanctions designed to punish Russia for its war in Ukraine in honor of Senator Graham. 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
4: I'm Martin Hatfield, Pulaski County Attorney, and I would like to talk to you about school bus safety. Now that August has arrived and more than 10,000 students are returning to our local schools, many of whom are transported by school bus, their safety while boarding and exiting their bus requires additional awareness by motorists. As such, my office will give special attention to prosecuting motorists who are cited to Pulaski District Court for school bus stop arm violations. The minimum penalty for first offense is a fine, up to 60 days in jail, or both, and 6 points assessed against the violator's driving record. For subsequent violations within a 3-year period, the penalties substantially increase. Every motorist in Pulaski County must be vigilant each morning and afternoon as students are loading and unloading from buses. Please stop and think about not only school bus safety, but the safety of our most precious resource, our children. I'm Martin Hatfield and would like to wish everyone a safe and successful school year.
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7: Here's your WTLO forecast. I'm staff meteorologist Megan Mulford. Chance of thunderstorms tonight, otherwise partly cloudy skies. Lows level off around 73. Southwest winds 5 to 10 miles an hour. Sunshine mixed with clouds at times again. Tomorrow, slight chance of rain showers. Daytime highs approaching 92. With your WTLO forecast, I'm staff meteorologist Megan Mulford. Right now, 90.
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2: Here's your WTLO forecast. I'm staff meteorologist Megan Mulford. Chance of thunderstorms tonight, otherwise partly cloudy skies. Lows level off around 73. Southwest winds 5 to 10 miles an hour. Sunshine mixed with clouds at times again. Tomorrow, slight chance of rain showers. Daytime highs approaching 92. With your WTLO forecast, I'm staff meteorologist Megan Mulford. Right now, 90.
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1: Fox News. I'm Deborah Valentine. President Trump adding a new demand in peace talks with Iran. Fox's Jared Halpern reports from the White House.
2: President Trump says he is now demanding compensation from Iran for people killed or wounded by roadside bombs and other terror attacks.
1: Tuesday's primaries include South Carolina, where Senator Darlene Graham, sister of the late Senator Lindsey Graham, faces a crowded field of GOP hopefuls. Senator Graham at today's renaming of Joint Base Charleston to Joint Base Lindsey Graham.
3: It was sometimes hard to tell if Lindsey was a senator who happened to serve in the Air Force or an Air Force lawyer who happened to serve in the Senate. Such was his love for both.
1: She's endorsed by President Trump. More than 100 people are reported dead after a powerful 7.4 magnitude earthquake hit Western Colombia today. Rescue operations are underway. 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
6: A Whitley County man prosecutors describe as a career criminal is set to spend decades behind bars. Billy Barnhill has been sentenced to 20 years in prison following his conviction on third-degree arson and other counts. This is the maximum time period allowed under state law, according to Commonwealth's attorney Ronnie Bowling. The sentence includes years tied to Barnhill's conviction as a persistent felony offender. A First Amendment advocacy group is giving a couple of Kentucky universities a less-than-ideal rating when it comes to policies that can impact free speech. Berea College and the University of Kentucky received yellow light reviews from the Foundation for Individual Rights and Expression. This rating means that these schools have policies in place that could be used to suppress protected speech among students, according to the organization. Eastern Kentucky and the University of Louisville got green light ratings, meaning policies there do not seriously threaten student expression. Kentucky did not have any red light schools, with those universities said to have at least one policy that clearly restricts freedom of speech. The Russellville Police Department is getting the Kentucky League of Cities Safety and Liability Review Award. The designation is meant to recognize law enforcement agencies that are committed to safety, training, and risk management. The department earned the honor by undergoing policy reviews and requiring ongoing training for officers. Russellville Police Chief Jeff Sanford says the award is evidence his department is working to provide the best service possible to the community. One of the longest-serving mayors in Kentucky is now laid to rest. A funeral service for former Broadhead Mayor Walter Cash was held on Saturday. Cash led the city for over two decades. He passed away this month at age 91.
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12: We have these obituaries. James J.D. Ernest Denny, age 71, of Woodstock, Kentucky, passed away on Monday, August the 3rd. A graveside service will be held at Mill Springs National Cemetery on Tuesday, August the 11th at 10 a.m. with full military honors from American Legion Honor Guard Post 38. Southern Oaks Funeral Home is entrusted with the arrangements for James E. J.D. Denny. Ed Lewis Reynolds III, age 46, of Monticello, Kentucky, passed away on Tuesday, August the 4th. Family will have a celebration of life at a later date. In lieu of flowers, the family requests that donations be made to St. Jude Children's Research Hospital or the American Cancer Society. Southern Oaks Funeral Home is entrusted with the arrangements for Ed Lewis Reynolds III. Loretta Jean Edwards, age 65, of Somerset, Kentucky, passed away on Tuesday, August the 4th. Visitation will be on Monday, August the 10th, from 10 a.m. until 12 noon at Lake Cumberland Funeral Home, with funeral service to begin at 12 noon at Lake Cumberland Funeral Home. Burial will follow at Etna Cemetery. Donations can be made to the Loretta Edwards Memorial Fund, care of Lake Cumberland Funeral Home. Lake Cumberland Funeral Home is entrusted with the arrangements for Loretta Jean Edwards. Craig Mike Stephen Burrell, Sr., age 76, of Somerset, Kentucky, passed away on Saturday, August the 1st. Visitation will be held on Tuesday, August the 11th, at 11 a.m. in Southern Oaks Funeral Home Chapel, with a funeral service to begin at 1 p.m. with Brother Brad Gover officiating. Burial will follow in Mill Springs National Cemetery in Nancy, Kentucky. Military honors will be conducted by American Legion Post Honor Guard No. 38. Southern Oaks Funeral Home is entrusted with the arrangements for Craig Mike Stephen Burrell, Sr. Jerry Lee Ball, age 79, of Somerset, Kentucky, passed away peacefully on August the 7th. There will be no funeral or visitation service. His family will remember and honor him privately. Morris and Hyslop Funeral Home is in charge of the arrangements for Jerry Lee Ball. Bob Ray Dick, age 85, of Science Hill, Kentucky, passed away on Thursday, August the 6th. A funeral service will be held at 4 p.m. on Saturday, August the 8th, at Morrison Hyslop Funeral Home, with Brother Eric Smith officiating. Burial will be at Science Hill Cemetery. Family will receive friends from 2 p.m. until time for services. Morrison Hyslop Funeral Home is in charge of the arrangements for Bob Ray Dick.
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15: In most cases, there are no symptoms when you have high blood pressure. 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
7: I'm Jeff Alley on the Cromwell Ag Radio Network. Senate Agriculture Chair John Bozeman says he will reconvene the Senate Ag Committee members in September to vote again on his farm bill package, that after it failed to advance last week. Bozeman said, "We're going to come back in that first week and have another vote on the same bill again," Bozeman told reporters. This is after the proposal was stalled due to Republican absences and Democratic backlash over food aid legislation. Democrats are demanding that Republicans delay by 2 years the implementation date for requirements that states share the cost of providing the SNAP program benefits starting next fall. Bozeman offered a 1-year delay and other bipartisan priorities in an effort to garner support. "I think it's significant the chairman left the meeting open, as we say, just we really aren't ready to have a farm bill done," Amy Klobuchar, the committee's ranking member, said. "I hope that we will reach an agreement." After the Senate Committee on Agriculture failed to advance the farm bill, National Farmers Union President Rob LaRue said farmers can't afford more delay. He said family farmers and ranchers need the right farm bill, one that addresses today's challenges and anticipates future needs. I'm Jeff Nally.
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26: I'm Martin Hatfield, Pulaski County Attorney, and I would like to talk to you about school bus safety. Now that August has arrived and more than 10,000 students are returning to our local schools, many of whom are transported by school bus, their safety while boarding and exiting their bus requires additional awareness by motorists. As such, my office will give special attention to prosecuting motorists who are cited to Pulaski District Court for school bus stop arm violations. The minimum penalty for first offense is a fine, up to 60 days in jail, or both, and 6 points assessed against the violator's driving record. or subsequent violations within a three-year period, the penalties substantially increase. Every motorist in Pulaski County must be vigilant each morning and afternoon as students are loading and unloading from buses. Please stop and think about not only school bus safety, but the safety of our most precious resource, our children. I'm Martin Hatfield and would like to wish everyone a safe and successful school year.
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2: Here's your WTLO forecast. I'm staff meteorologist Megan Mulford. Lows level off around 73 tonight under partly cloudy skies with a slight chance of thunderstorms. Southwest winds 5 to 10 miles an hour. A mix of clouds and sun again tomorrow. Slight chance of rain showers. High temperatures reach up to 92. With your WTLO forecast, I'm staff meteorologist Megan Mulford. Currently 91.
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2: Here's your WTLO forecast. I'm staff meteorologist Megan Mulford. Lows level off around 73 tonight under partly cloudy skies with a slight chance of thunderstorms. Southwest winds 5 to 10 miles an hour. A mix of clouds and sun again tomorrow. Slight chance of rain showers. High temperatures reach up to 92. With your WTLO forecast, I'm staff meteorologist Megan Mulford. Currently 91.
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1: Here's your WTLO forecast. I'm staff meteorologist Megan Mulford. Lows level off around 73 tonight under partly cloudy skies with a slight chance of thunderstorms. Southwest winds 5 to 10 miles an hour. A mix of clouds and sun again tomorrow. Slight chance of rain showers. High temperatures reach up to 92. With your WTLO forecast, I'm staff meteorologist Megan Mulford. Currently 91.
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3: Here's your WTLO forecast. I'm staff meteorologist Megan Mulford. Lows level off around 73 tonight under partly cloudy skies with a slight chance of thunderstorms. Southwest winds 5 to 10 miles an hour. A mix of clouds and sun again tomorrow. Slight chance of rain showers. High temperatures reach up to 92. With your WTLO forecast, I'm staff meteorologist Megan Mulford. Right now, it's 90 degrees.
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1: News. I'm John Saucier. President Trump signing an executive order to reevaluate the government's recommended childhood vaccines. He tells reporters in the Oval Office he plans to cut that list down to 11 and break up the measles, mumps, and rubella shots.
2: The most serious and dangerous diseases, along with the MMR, which hopefully will be split up. You have the MMR. We want it in three separate vaccinations, given at separate times.
1: Medical groups have sued to block an earlier attempt to review the vaccine schedule, and a judge ruled in their favor. A powerful 7.4 magnitude earthquake hitting western Colombia today, killing over 100 people, trapping residents under debris of collapsed buildings, forcing people to evacuate their homes. The epicenter of this quake in San Jose del Palmar, a community of about 4,800 people, some 250 miles west of Bogota, according to the U.S. Geological Survey. They could feel a quake in Bogota, as also felt in neighboring Ecuador and Panama. 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
7: Here's your WTLO forecast. I'm staff meteorologist Megan Mulford. Clouds level off around 73 tonight under partly cloudy skies with a slight chance of thunderstorms. Southwest winds 5 to 10 miles an hour. A mix of clouds and sun again tomorrow. Slight chance of rain showers. High temperatures reach up to 92. With your WTLO forecast, I'm staff meteorologist Megan Mulford. Right now, it's 90 degrees.
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3: Here's your WTLO forecast. I'm staff meteorologist Megan Mulford. Lows level off around 73 tonight under partly cloudy skies with a slight chance of thunderstorms. Southwest winds 5 to 10 miles an hour. A mix of clouds and sun again tomorrow. Slight chance of rain showers. High temperatures reach up to 92. With your WTLO forecast, I'm staff meteorologist Megan Mulford. Right now, it's 90 degrees.
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He stood 6 foot six and weighed 245, kind of broad at the shoulder and narrow at the hip. And everybody knew you'd

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He didn't say much, he kind of quiet and shy. And if you spoke at all, you just said hi to Big John. Somebody said he came from New Orleans, where he got in a fight over a Cajun queen and a crashing blow from a huge right hand sent a Louisiana fella to the promised land, Big John.

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0: I'm Martin Hatfield, Pulaski County Attorney, and I would like to talk to you about school bus safety. Now that August has arrived and more than 10,000 students are returning to our local schools, many of whom are transported by school bus, their safety while boarding and exiting their bus requires additional awareness by motorists. As such, my office will give special attention to prosecuting motorists who are cited to Pulaski District Court for school bus stop arm violations. The minimum penalty for first offense is a fine, up to 60 days in jail, or both, and 6 points assessed against the violator's driving record. For subsequent violations within a 3-year period, the penalties substantially increase. Every motorist in Pulaski County must be vigilant each morning and afternoon as students are loading and unloading from buses. Please stop and think about not only school bus safety, but the safety of our most precious resource, our children. I'm Martin Hatfield and would like to wish everyone a safe and successful school year.
1: Hey, Pulaski County Schools here, reminding you that school will be starting on Wednesday, August 12th. 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And stopping for school buses isn't just the smart thing to do, it's the law. Please help us keep Pulaski County safe for our kids.
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1: I'm John Saucier. President Trump said this weekend the United States is semi-negotiating with Iran as he ups the economic pressure. He tells reporters in the Oval Office, if Iran is going to ask for reparations, then the United States is entitled to damages also.
2: All of the people that were so badly hurt, so badly wounded or killed, many thousands of people, and maybe damages for the 52,000 protesters over the last 4 months that were killed in Iran. We think their family should get damages.
1: Fire crews are battling blazes that have burned at least 10,000 acres and more than 900 homes near Spokane, Washington. The governor of the state, Bob Ferguson, announces he'll ask the Trump administration for a major disaster declaration.
3: To demonstrate how devastating these fires have been in our communities and to urge the administration to grant our request.
1: No serious injuries or death have been reported. A person has been arrested and accused of setting one of these fires. 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
4: Listen to the current Somerset area forecast by calling the Fort Broadcasting 24-7 weather line at 606-678-8100. Get the forecast and high and low temperatures for today and tomorrow. Just call 606-678-8100.
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7: Here's your WTLO forecast. I'm staff meteorologist Megan Mulford. Lows level off around 73 tonight under partly cloudy skies with a slight chance of thunderstorms. Southwest winds 5 to 10 miles an hour. A mix of clouds and sun again tomorrow. Slight chance of rain showers. High temperatures reach up to 92. With your WTLO forecast, I'm staff meteorologist Megan Mulford. Right now, it's 90 degrees.
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2: Here's your WTLO forecast. I'm staff meteorologist Megan Mulford. Lows level off around 73 tonight under partly cloudy skies with a slight chance of thunderstorms. Southwest winds 5 to 10 miles an hour. A mix of clouds and sun again tomorrow. Slight chance of rain showers. High temperatures reach up to 92. With your WTLO forecast, I'm staff meteorologist Megan Mulford. Currently 88.
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1: I'm John Saucier. President Trump said this weekend the United States is semi-negotiating with Iran as he ups the economic pressure. He tells reporters in the Oval Office if Iran is going to ask for reparations, then the United States is entitled to damages also.
2: All of the people that were so badly hurt, so badly wounded or killed, many thousands of people, and maybe damages for the 52,000 protesters over the last 4 months that were killed in Iran. We think their families should get damages.
1: Fire crews are battling blazes that have burned at least 10,000 acres and more than 900 homes near Spokane, Washington. The governor of the state, Bob Ferguson, announces he'll ask the Trump administration for a major disaster declaration.
3: To demonstrate how devastating these fires have been in our communities and to urge the administration to grant our request.
1: No serious injuries or deaths have been reported. A person has been arrested and accused of setting one of these fires. 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
5: Here's your WTLO forecast. I'm staff meteorologist Megan Mulford. Lows dip down to about 73 tonight under mainly clear skies with a slight chance of thunderstorms. Southwesterly winds at around 5 miles an hour. Slight chance of thunderstorms tomorrow. Daytime highs approaching 92. Sunshine mixed with clouds at times. With your WTLO forecast, I'm staff meteorologist Megan Mulford. Right now, it's 86 degrees.
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